0: grasslands, including many sites across New Mexico. 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
1: 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Officials say the goal is to make it easier for visitors to explore public land and prepare for changing conditions, especially during the busy summer season. 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
0: A new park could be coming to the West Gun Club area, and Bernalillo County wants to hear from residents first. KKOB's Michael Carlisle has that story.
2: County Vice Chair Frank Baca is holding a community meeting Wednesday at Polk Middle School to discuss the project and gather input. Officials say the area currently lacks a public park. The project has received $1 million in state funding, with additional funding expected to be requested next year. County staff have already started working with local students and community groups to develop early design ideas. Planning is expected to wrap up by the end of this year, with construction possibly starting in 2027. Michael Carlisle, News Radio KKOB.
0: And we're getting additional information about health screenings at airports ahead of the World Cup getting underway next week. ABC's Hannah Butta has details.
3: The games are expected to draw up to 7 million visitors to the U.S., raising concern about the possible spread of Ebola from Africa. Confirmed cases in the DR Congo have jumped more than 20% in a single day. But one aid group warns the outbreak may be much larger, pointing to delays in detection and limited contact tracing. Americans returning from the DRC, Uganda, and South Sudan must now re-enter the U.S. through four designated airports for mandatory screenings.
0: Next news update in 30 minutes. 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
4: 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She's not dead. She's well alive. I don't know how Deb Haaland won by... Okay, I thought she was going to win, but by this margin, are we really this dumb in New Mexico? Really? Really? I just some of the surprising results from last night and what the future holds for us, that and more. Plus, Hulk Smash, the Hour of Rage coming up. You can win Isotopes tickets there, and we're going to give some right out of the gate when we come back. The Eric Strauss Show.
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8: Still got some slowdowns westbound I-40 near Wyoming. Those slowdowns are going to last until the interchange. Both directions of I-25. Be sure to watch your speed in the construction zone. Westbound on Paseo near 2nd Street. Traffic still moving a little slow. Also still dealing with congestion headed west on Alameda near Coors. I'm Michael Carlisle with KKOB Traffic every 10 minutes on the 7s.
9: See an accident? Call the Traffic Tracker hotline at 505-767-9167. I'm Michael Carlisle from the 96.3 News Radio KKOB Traffic Center.
10: A few lingering showers or storms tonight, ending by 9 p.m. Then partly cloudy, 57 Albuquerque, 52 Santa Fe. Tomorrow you will need those sunglasses. We're sunny and even a few degrees warmer. 88 Albuquerque, 81 Santa Fe. I'm meteorologist Olga Breeze for KOAT 7.
11: At 6:09, it is 82 degrees in Albuquerque, it's 73 in Santa Fe, at 96.3 News Radio KKOB.
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4: 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Bye, Viper Pit. 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Incendiary Cialis. For your soul. And Viagra for your brain. Jeff St. Louis, Man Candy, is your producer.
18: Sugar Candy Man.
4: Just totally kicking ass, Man Candy.
11: And loving it.
4: I don't know. You're just... How you've kept this this dinghy afloat. You're like Snotty. Remember Snotty from Spaceballs?
11: Oh, my God. That was so funny.
4: You're really like Scotty. I can't keep it together, Captain. I need more power. Scotty, give me something to go on.
11: That's you pretty beamed good up William half Shatner. My leg. Mm.
4: You beamed up half my leg and half my ass cheek. Do you know what it feels like to be with... half an ass cheek, Scotty. Not to mention, it was the leg with bunions. Oh, what the hell I'm talking about, Man Candy? It's been a long day. It was a compliment that went south.
11: What are you putting in that coffee?
4: You've been keeping this thing together with duct tape and spittle.
11: You know, everybody else has been doing it too. I'm just glad that we're like actually getting good at it now.
4: Like you're naked and afraid building your little hut. Thank God you're not naked down there, though.
11: Brother, I'm going to just tell you. On naked and afraid, I think I could do the naked part, but I couldn't go without shoes.
4: I could not do the naked part. Because I don't want everyone to see my, it's not your junk. I'm not worried about them seeing my junk. I'm worried about seeing the trunk. Because that thing can get, you know, you're pooping in the wild.
11: Oh, okay.
4: You're wiping your rear end with
11: a pine cone.
4: Pine cones and needles and leaves. And I have a very light complexion.
11: Mm-hmm. Mm-hmm.
4: And man, I am telling you, after a few days in the sun and taking a deuce on the ground, that is something you don't want to see on television. I could give a hoot about my junk. Look at the junk all you want. But man, I'd look like a chimp's rear end after about a day and a half. I talked to the producer. I'm like, you got to cover this up. This is not good for ratings. This naked and afraid thing's not. Who let the Strauss guy on? Didn't we vet this? Can we get a diaper on this kid? Reminds me of Michael Jackson's chimp.
19: How dare you?
4: What was that chimp's name?
11: Bubbles.
4: Bubbles. Who let Bubbles on Naked and Afraid?
11: Did you know Bubbles is still alive?
4: He is not.
11: He totally is.
4: No way.
11: He lives at a chimp rescue mission over somewhere on the East Coast.
4: Dude, Bubbles would do a lot better on that show than I would. I guarantee I'd go to squat down to build a fire and I'd be like, ooh-ah, ooh-ah. Who let Bubbles on the damn show? Let's kick the Strauss clan off this. This Strauss clown's got to go. It's naked and afraid, not naked and disgusting. Anyways.
11: Hey.
4: Just that's my take on naked and afraid.
11: Listen, listen, people. If you're trying to call and you pick it and I pick it up and we just disconnect, it's whatever phone service we're using. I don't know how they've got it set up. Sometimes you got to call a couple of times to get through.
4: Yeah, so, call and call back. And
11: that's it. If you want to get through something, you got to work for it a little bit.
4: 243-3333. And speaking of which, man, Candy, we're going to try this. We're going to give away 4-pack?
11: Hold on.
4: You'd ask me. Let's see what we're giving away first.
11: Okay.
4: We want to give you stuff, so there's that.
11: I want to give the... hold on. Okay.
4: Deb Holland could be sitting on Epstein's lap with picks to prove it, and they'd still vote her in. Oh, yeah, because it's not Trump. They don't care about Epstein.
14: I was caring about the Bears.
4: They don't care about the Epstein. They care about Trump. And anything that could possibly take down Trump, that's the only reason they care about Epstein, by the way. But go ahead. It's a 4-pack, man, Candy. You want to try to get this over the finish line? Should we do it? I'll wait till he comes back. He's busy in there.
11: I'm answering phones right now. I already have a winner for that 4-pack.
4: Okay, perfect.
11: You might be the...
4: Okay, all right. Eric, I'm a Democrat. I'm a Democrat that's for Greg Hall. It's Hull, H-U-L-L. But it's fine. I know what you mean. I'm a Democrat that's for Greg Hull. 150% now, we got to get these Democrats on board to vote for Greg Hull. We cannot have crazy Deborah in Santa Fe for 4 years. So I need to put together a group Democrats for Greg Hull. I agree. Make sure it's H-U-L-L, not H-A-L-L. It's whole, like the hull of a ship. Debala Hilaris will destroy this state. And 243-3333, if you're saying that many people voted for her, okay, because we got the results, it was overwhelming. Democrat Deb Holland, Debala Hilaris, got 106,213 votes. If there's 106,000 people out there, can one of you call and explain the actual federal experience you're basing how she's going to run New Mexico on? Because one listener or one person out there, because Francina Walker was at Deb Holland's, at Old Town, the soiree they had for her. And she asked a lady, why are you voting for her? And she said, because she has federal experience, she's female. So that's your criteria? And let me tell you, if you have federal experience, it doesn't mean it's good experience. Because based on everything I've seen, she's an absolute ding-dong. That's her exact. Kena. Bregman got 39,000 votes. That's it. My Lord. You've got to be bleeping kidding me. 73% to 27. Holy bleep-a-molies. 243-3333, and I'm not even at the hour of rage yet. Dems figured out how to make MLG look good. They ran dumb Deb. Hey, Eric, did it sound like there were like three people clapping at Deb Holland's speech last night? Can no? Look at the picture someone sent in. Man, Candy, when you get a chance. That basically would be me on Naked and Afraid. I promise you that. It's hilarious. Someone sent the nastiest pick on the text line, and it's so accurate. 243-3333. Give us a call. Let's take a look at KKOV traffic.
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8: All right, traffic right now. You've got that crash westbound I-40 at the interchange. You're down to one lane there, and backups forming very quickly. Might not be a bad idea if you can to see out an alternate route. Be sure to watch your speed both directions of I-25 near the construction zone. Paseo, Alameda, Montaño. Those river crossings look good right now. I'm Michael Carlisle with KKOB Traffic every 10 minutes on the 7s. See an accident? Call the Traffic Tracker hotline at 505-767-9167. I'm Michael Carlisle from the 96.3 News Radio KKOB Traffic Center.
10: A few lingering showers or storms tonight, ending by 9 p.m. Then partly cloudy, 57 Albuquerque, 52 Santa Fe. Tomorrow, you will need those sunglasses. We're sunny and even a few degrees warmer. 88 Albuquerque, 81 Santa Fe. I'm meteorologist Olga Breeze for KOAT 7.
11: At 6:19, it's cloudy and 81 degrees in Albuquerque. It's 72 in Santa Fe. At 96.3 News Radio KKOB.
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4: All right, 243-3333. Are you surprised by any election results from last night? So I did the math. Because that's what I do, mathy stuff. That and chafe my rear end on Naked and Afraid. Well, I needed to build a fire, but I'm just warming up off Strauss's ass tonight. That thing's flaming red. So much for the twig fire I was going to build. Deb Haaland got 106,213 votes to Bregman's 39,000 votes. Now, on the Republican side, if you take all the votes, all the Republicans who voted, Hull got 35,000, basically. Turner got 28, and Rodriguez got 12,000. If you add all of those up, that is to say, 76,255 Republicans voted. So even if Hall gets all the Republican votes, he still loses by 24,000, more than 24,000, 30,000 votes he loses by, basically. If every Republican shows back up who voted in the primary. Now, the only way Hull has a shot is if that every Bregman voter, every one of them, if every Bregman voter votes for Greg Hull, he'll get 115,958 votes. Deb Haaland got 106,000 votes in the primary. And again, 243-3333, why? What are you voting for? In her acceptance speech, Kenna, we're going to stand up to Trump. What does that have to do with being governor of New Mexico? It's just such a dumb premise to run a state off of. Why don't we start with fixing New Mexico? This from the text line, 96,000 more Dems voted than Republicans. Not necessarily. It's more like 30,000 more. Deb is our next governor. Dems figured out how to make MLG look good. Deb, we are screwed. Ashamed of my state. That from the text line. Are they still going to blame Trump after Debs messes up the state? They're going to still blame Trump, right? Question mark. That's what they do. They just soundbite people into voting for them. Haaland has success capital at the federal level and may bring it to New Mexico. Don't knock what you don't know. Don't be libelous. I think they mean jealous. She's an attorney who didn't pass the bar, bro. Kenna? What success did she have at the federal level? She didn't do anything. She was a complete figurehead, and her handlers basically would answer all the questions for her. I mean, I don't know what to say. That's just sad. I'm DTS, so we need more of us to vote him in, too. Now, let's talk about the independents. Well, I'll give you those numbers after we take a look at KKOB traffic. Actually, the independents showed up, according to Gaba, our news guy, our crack news guy. But what are the real results from that? So We'll break that down when we come back. If Man Candy's still there, I don't know. Or I'm just talking to myself in a
11: moment. Yes, sir. I'm sorry. Yes, we're ready to go.
4: All right. So let's go take a look at KKOB traffic.
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8: Well, as we take a look at traffic right now, that crash westbound I-40 at the interchange causing major backups. Traffic down to one lane, and you're going to see those slowdowns going all the way back to Wyoming. If you can, seek out an alternate route and avoid that area. If not, you're going to have to be patient going through there. Be sure to watch your speed both directions of I-25 in the construction zone. Paseo, Alameda, Montaño, those river crossings moving up to speed. I'm Michael Carlisle with KKOB Traffic every 10 minutes on the 7s. See an accident? Call the Traffic Tracker hotline at 505-767-9167. I'm Michael Carlisle from the 96.3 News Radio KKOB Traffic Center.
11: At 6:29, it's cloudy and 81 degrees in Albuquerque. It's 72 in Santa Fe at 96.3 News Radio KKOB.
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4: From 96.3 News Radio KKOB, I'm Mike Gaba. APD has identified the man who was shot by a police officer this week after he challenged the officer with what appeared to be a knife. 37-year-old Benjamin Siegling was shot by an officer on Tuesday around 8:30 p.m. in the area of 4441 Osuna Road Northeast. Siegling fled on foot from that officer and abruptly turned around, approached the officer with what appeared to be a knife in his hand. Investigators later determined that Siegling had a butterfly training knife. The officer gave several commands for him to stop and drop that knife. Siegling, however, continued towards the officer, who fired his firearm, striking Siegling, who remains in the hospital in critical condition. A new proposal from Albuquerque's city councilors looks to address a recent rise in copper wire thefts, especially along East Central. The ordinance would expand current rules by banning instant cash payouts for copper and requiring scrap yards to hold materials for 15 days. It would also require daily reporting of transactions to Albuquerque police and more detailed record keeping from sellers. At the same time, the city is switching to aluminum wiring in some areas and securing streetlight panels to prevent access. Leaders say the goal is to reduce theft and to limit the resale of stolen materials. Honor Flight of Northern New Mexico sending 32 local veterans to Washington, D.C. this week to visit memorials honoring their service.
8: This year's flight includes a 99-year-old World War II veteran, a Korean War veteran, and 30 Vietnam War veterans. During the trip, veterans will visit landmarks including the National Mall and Arlington National Cemetery. Two female Vietnam veterans will also be recognized at the Military Women's Memorial. Organizers say the trip is funded through donations and community fundraising, covering transportation, lodging, and meals for each veteran. They add the experience often provides an opportunity for reflection alongside fellow service members. The group is scheduled to return to Albuquerque Friday at 5:30 p.m., where community members are invited to gather at the airport to welcome them home. Michael Carlisle, News Radio KKOB.
4: The Taos Gorge Bridge in New Mexico is drawing national attention after being ranked the third most intimidating bridge for cyclists. That ranking comes from a survey of thousands of riders who cited the bridge's height and exposure as contributing factors.
3: spanning roughly 600 feet above the Rio Grande. The bridge is among the highest on the U.S. highway system. State officials say changes are coming, including plans to install an 8-foot fence and higher railings along the bridge. Additional safety options are also being considered as a part of future improvements. For 96.3 News Radio KKOB, I'm Mike Gabo.
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4: 33333. Oh, man, this text message, bad. This from my resident Libby Dibby Doo. GOP running as fast as possible away from your orange god. Who's orange god? You guys worship Trump and talk about him way more than I do. You TDSers are way more into Trump than I am. I'm not into any president. Seems to be your orange god, because all they do is talk about Trump. I mean, he lives rent-free in all of their heads. It's crazy. Trump bad, we dumb like a caveman, someone texted. This from the text line. A lot of independents would have voted for Sam Bregman, but they got turned off when he came out strong against Trump, because a lot of independents would have voted for him. I really believe it, but they said they forget this loser. Maybe. I thought that was a bad move for Sam. All of these morons need to watch YouTube videos of Deb Haaland in front of the Congressional Committee. I recommend that to any Deb Haaland voter. And see what a real dumb person she really is. She's not smart.
6: I was caring about the Bears.
4: Holy my heavens. That's part of the problem of this setup, man, Candy. I can't play any audio in here.
11: I know.
4: When I tried, I thought I MacGyvered something. And for some reason, it didn't come through. I don't know why.
11: It didn't even work a little bit. And it's like, how does that happen?
4: It made no sense because
11: I
4: had the
11: mic. There's sound in the room and there's a mic next to it. Why isn't it working?
4: Yeah, why?
11: I got no ideas.
4: I'm going to try it again.
11: You can.
4: Just for the hell of it.
11: But just to refresh, Sarah, Daniel, and Charles.
4: Let's go to Jokemeister Charles.
11: Okay, there you go.
4: Charles, you're on News Radio KKOB with Eric Strauss.
7: Evening, Mr. Strauss.
4: How you doing, buddy?
7: I looked up the official election results, and from what I found, Deb Haaland got 157,768 votes.
4: Okay.
7: And I looked up how many Bears were in New Mexico, and there's about 10,000. So I didn't see any correlation. So then I looked up how many deaths were in New Mexico in the last 4 years. And ironically, it's 147,768.
4: Weird.
7: Sweetie, you know, saying dead people in the Bears were the ones that voted for.
4: That's science. That's science, Charles. Thank you for the call, buddy.
7: Put that in so the Libby Dibbies don't think I'm serious and crying about her.
4: He's joking. Thank you for the call, Charles. It's called a joke, people. Calm it down. Let's go to Daniel. I need some sunlight. Here's my ray of hope. Daniel, you're on News Radio KKOB with Eric Strauss.
9: Hi, Eric. Can you hear me okay?
4: Yep.
9: A few years ago, Torrance County had an audit which revealed that there were more machine votes counted than ballots in a 2022 primary election. And the county attorney, I think it was Mike Garcia, couldn't explain why, and they never explained why. It was almost like it got swept under the rug. And so can you really say elections in New Mexico are legit?
4: Allegedly. Thank you for the call, Daniel. Did Deborah get a DUI in the past? Two of them. And nobody, not one person, can find a photo. Awesome. Someone said this. Hey, if you ever go on Naked and Afraid, you and Man Candy need perennial sunbathing. That means to get some sun on your bleep hole.
11: Gaba has actually talked about that.
4: Lay in your back and spread your legs. I think this is Gaba texting us. Just make sure there's not a dog around because it will smell it.
11: Oh, my God.
4: Naked and afraid, Gaba. Perennial sunbathing. Invite Gaba. Okay. I would never invite Gaba for that.
11: He's trying to make that happen.
4: He frightens me on every level.
11: Okay, and just to summarize again, traffic is ready, and Sarah and Manuel are in there.
4: Okay, let's take a look at KKOB traffic.
8: That crash westbound I-40 at the interchange causing major backups. Traffic down to one lane, and you're going to see those slowdowns going all the way back to Wyoming. If you can, seek out an alternate route and avoid that area. If not, you're going to have to be patient going through there. Be sure to watch your speed both directions of I-25 in the construction zone. Paseo, Alameda, Montaño, those river crossings moving up to speed. I'm Michael Carlisle with KKOB Traffic every 10 minutes on the 7s. See an accident? Call the Traffic Tracker hotline at 505-767-9167. I'm Michael Carlisle from the 96.3 News Radio KKOB Traffic Center.
10: A few lingering showers or storms tonight, ending by 9 p.m. Then partly cloudy, 57 Albuquerque, 52 Santa Fe. Tomorrow, you will need those sunglasses. We're sunny and even a few degrees warmer. 88 Albuquerque, 81 Santa Fe. I'm meteorologist Olga Breeze for KOAT7.
11: At 6:38, it's cloudy and 81 degrees in Albuquerque. It's 70 in Santa Fe. And 96.3, News Radio KKOB.
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4: 243-3333, are you surprised by last night's election results? I did think Bregman would do better than he did. I think Bregman thought Bregman would do better than he did.
11: Of course he did. He wouldn't spend all that time and money if he hadn't. If he would have known it was going to be a landslide.
4: He had to sit there and scratch his bleeping head and gone,
11: no kidding.
4: Man, I look like Strauss's rear end on Naked and Afraid. I'm in charge of dinner tonight, so I got to try to muster up the strength to get dinner across the finish line.
11: Frozen lasagna night.
4: Oh, that sounds good. I was just going to do some spaghetti.
11: Ooh, somebody's calling.
4: Like a meat bolognese sauce.
11: Manuel fell off, so there's only Sarah in there. Let me see who's ringing in.
4: I was going to go to Manuel. This from the text line. Sarah should be Deb's spokesperson. Crystal clarity like her boss, Deb. This from the text line. Last night, Deb was talking about rehabilitation as opposed to jail time. Yeah, that'll work. Let me know how that works out for all of us. Can you believe it? How ridiculous. How about this better? Get rehabilitation while you're doing your time behind bars. For Daniel, they texted. I don't know what's for Daniel. Because I don't... walking on sunshine. Okay. Got it. But I mean, 73%? What on earth garners 73% of the vote? Like, that's about as dumb as we could possibly get. And possibly the nation. I mean, does Hole even have a snowball's chance in Hardy-Her? Screw Loose Oliver got 115,000 votes. Why are there more votes for lieutenant governor than governor? Probably because Pope was a weaker candidate. He only got 26,000 votes. David Gallegos got 36,000. Manuel Lardizalbal got 8,800. So your lieutenant Republican nominee is David Gallegos. Aubrey Blair Dunn, I thought, would do better. He only got 38% of the vote. Blech. Blech. Ben Ray Lujan, 119,000 votes. I mean, maybe if everybody just shows up and decides to vote, there's got to be more Republicans than 76,255 that cast ballots. All right, let's go to Mary. Mary, you're on News Radio KKOB with Eric Strauss. Mary, are you there?
13: Yeah.
4: You're on air, sweetheart.
13: Okay. Two things.
4: Okay.
13: Number one, Deb Haaland, on her victory speech, she threw MLG under the bus. All she kept saying was, everything she's going to fix. So, in other words, she was saying, MLG messed up everything, and I'm going to come and fix it for you. Number two, I love Greg Haaland because I live in Rio Rancho. But if I was part of his campaign, I'd be telling him, run on fossil fuels and what they do for New Mexico. Make it a big issue.
4: Well, he's got to stay away from abortion, and he's got to stay away from them painting him as a Trumpalite or something.
13: Yep.
4: He's got to stay away from those two things. And you know Haaland, the whole campaign, not Haaland, but her handlers. Haaland couldn't probably form a sentence on her own. But her handlers are going to try to paint, and they're going to try to work Trump into everything Greg Hull has done. I can promise you that.
13: Well, all he has to do is stay on the issues and keep pushing fossil fuels and what they do.
4: And the failure of healthcare, which the Democrats squarely have to own.
13: Yep.
4: It's not the Republicans who passed all this dumb legislation. It's the Democrats. Mary, thank you for the call, sweetheart. I appreciate you. I mean, can Hull stay away from the triggers for the Libbies here? I don't know. Remember, Ronchetti suddenly became the destroyer of all abortion. Eric, let's see if Bregman keeps his word and not support Deb Haaland. That's a rich. That probably, I don't know if he'll fall in line or not. I don't know. I really don't know. The education system here has been broken for decades. That means you've got adults that can't name all three parties. New Mexicans would rather make history than progress. They want to be the first state with a native governor. I can't disagree with you. That was the same thing with MLG and all these moonshots on education and, oh, Lord. Ugh. Blech. All right, Man Candy, let's go to Sarah. Let's do this. Sarah, you're on News Radio KKOB with Eric Strauss.
14: Okay, am I on? Okay, let me turn off the radio. I was listening to it quietly. Here we go. Did I hear yesterday that somebody said that they used the Isleta Casino ID to register and vote the same day?
4: That's what you said, yeah.
14: I've always said you could always use Sam's Club and Costco's because it's got your face. And make sure it's expired because it's got your name and your face on it.
4: Those are wonderful voting tips, Sarah. Thank you for the call. I super appreciate you. Like, I don't think I could have gone on with the show without knowing that. You don't have to show anything here. You literally just need to show up, give him your name and your address, and you're voting. Does anyone disagree with that? 243-3333. I keep hearing Democrats talk about competence and accountability. But when it comes time, this from the text line, by the way, but when it comes time to evaluate leaders based on results instead of slogans, those standards seem to disappear. You think? That's just part of Damala Harris's acceptance speech as she looks toward the South Valley going, the North Valley is beautiful.

0: Will it ever change, Man Candy? Will it ever change? I don't know. Check out the lights, because I glow. Let's take a look at KKOB traffic.
1: Traffic continues to move very slow right now. Westbound on I-40, you got that crash near the interchange, causing quite a bit of backups. Be careful as you make your way through there. Also, watch your speed both directions of I-25 near the construction zone. Paseo, Alameda, and Montaño, those river crossings all look good right now. I-25 between Albuquerque and Santa Fe, not seeing any problems in either direction. I'm Michael Carlisle with KKOB Traffic, every 10 minutes on the 7s.
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4: A few lingering showers or storms tonight, ending by 9 p.m. Then partly cloudy, 57 Albuquerque, 52 Santa Fe. Tomorrow you will need those sunglasses. We're sunny and even a few degrees warmer. 88 Albuquerque, 81 Santa Fe. Then Thursday night, partly cloudy and relatively mild for this time of year. Below 62 Albuquerque, 56 Santa Fe. Get the latest forecast updates and personalized weather alerts with the KOAT app. I'm meteorologist Olga Breeze for KOAT7.
5: At 6:48, it's cloudy and 81 degrees in Albuquerque. It's 69 in Santa Fe at 96.3 News Radio KKOB. Back over to you, Eric.
0: I'm back here. Excellent. I'm ready. I'm ready, Man Candy. Our local, Paul, this from the text line, our local, I'm going to continue that text message. Those standards seem to disappear. You mean like broken health care, crime, all the things that matter to a state, education, all destroyed by Democrat rule. And yet Deb Haaland's going to come in and fix it, fix everything the Democrats have broken. Our local politics continue to amaze me. The same people who lecture everyone about diversity and inclusion handed a third term to a white male incumbent, while a woman of color, veteran, and successful business candidate, Maylene Armijo, finished behind him. If your values disappear the moment you're in the voting booth, were they really your values to begin with? Question mark.
5: Steve and Patrick are in there.
0: All right, let's go to Steve. Steve, you're on News Radio KKOB with Eric Strauss.
6: Yeah, hello.
0: Hey, Steve.
6: Yeah, okay. First off, I disagree with you with the mail-in ballots. That is the easiest way for corruption. That's my opinion. Everybody got opinions. Okay, I voted for Greg Hull, and this morning, I sent $50, donated $50 to his campaign.
0: Okay, well, Steve, can I just ask you a simple question?
6: Yes.
0: So if we have 76,000 Republicans voting, how on earth can you get more Republicans? Because there's clearly more than 76,000 Republicans in New Mexico.
6: Okay.
0: So, my idea is mail-in ballots because they're not going to the polls. What's your idea?
6: Okay.
0: Yeah.
6: The first election I ever voted for was in 1965. Reason it was 65, because at that time you had to be 21. You voted on the first Tuesday of November. You went there. You stood in the rain. You did whatever it had to be. Matter of fact, the first time I voted, I didn't realize I had to register, and I didn't bring a high school diploma with me. And I had to take a competency test. This whole thing there, and then I was able to vote. That's the way, that's my foundation. That's the way I was brought up.
0: But Steve, I want to kind of tighten you up a bit.
6: Yeah.
0: What is your idea with 76,000 Republicans voting to get more Republicans to vote in this state? Mine is mail-in ballots because they're not showing up at the polls. What's your idea?
6: What is my idea?
0: It yeah.
6: doesn't matter. It doesn't matter. Okay.
0: Hey, well, that's...
6: I don't need...
0: I don't know what to say to that, Steve, because you disagree with my idea. I'm just looking for another idea then.
6: All I'm saying is that mail-in ballot and everybody, I mean, even down to Jimmy Carter.
0: But even if it's corrupt, if they're not voting...

0: I'm ready, Strausser. It's Patrick.
1: Go for it. How you doing, buddy?
0: I'm doing good, sir. Can you hear me? Am I on the air?
1: We're up against the break, so you got to move quick.
0: Can you hear me?
1: I can hear you.
0: Okay, this is the thing. The one who's running as an independent is just wasting people's time. He's not going to win. He needs to let the race play out between the Democrat nominee and the Republican nominee. Get rid of that other guy. Secondly, if we're going to have mail-in ballots, we got to have watermarkers. Oh. Do you understand? We need to have watermarkers on all of those ballots.
1: Okay. All right. Well, thank you, Patrick, for that. I appreciate it. You can track it electronically on the Secretary of State's website. You can see where it goes. You can see where it counted. And if you're really up and up about it, you could just fill it out at home and then take it to a polling place and drop it off and scan it. Ba-doop.
2: Hand deliver it.
1: But I think my idea is better than anybody else's idea that I've gotten. Because I didn't hear much. Many other ideas I could hang my hat on. At least I'll say that.
3: 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It's the Hour of Rage coming up.

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3: From ABC News, I'm Dave Packer. After several failed attempts, the House voting today to halt the U.S. military action in Iran.
4: 3 months into this war, Congress is sending the president a powerful message. For the first time, the House has voted to block Trump from continuing this war without congressional approval. Four Republicans joining Democrats to pass this. The move largely symbolic, but it's a striking rebuke of the commander-in-chief.
3: ABC's Mary Bruce. Some January 6 defendants are still eyeing payouts despite the Trump administration scrapping plans for a $1.8 billion compensation fund.
5: One day after Acting Attorney General Todd Blanche said he was scrapping plans for a $1.8 billion anti-weaponization fund, President Trump said that he believes people charged in connection with the January 6th Capitol attack should still be reimbursed by the government.
6: The weaponization fund, as far as I'm concerned, was a beautiful thing.
5: One attorney for January 6th defendants told ABC News that he plans to submit claims against the federal government for approximately 400 clients using a law unrelated to the anti-weaponization fund, with a recent lawsuit he filed requesting $1 million in damages per person. Peter Haralambos, ABC News.
3: Progress in fighting the Ebola outbreak in Central Africa. World Health Organization Director General Tedros Adhanom Ghebreyesus.
7: The outbreak had a big head start, and we're still behind. But under the leadership of the government of DRC, we're catching up.
3: One person is dead in eastern Iowa, where a train hit a semi-truck where the tracks crossed the road. Another person with serious injuries. 17 train cars and two engines derailed, blocking the highway. Powashee County Sheriff Matt Mackman.
8: It's going to be closed for quite a while here between Highway 6 and Old 6 Road. So we just ask people to stay away for right now so we can manage the scene.
3: Fresh hope to rescue the two remaining gold miners trapped in a flooded cave in Laos. Rescuers indicating they found a newly discovered shaft that could lead them to the miners. You're listening to ABC News.
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3: One New Jersey congressman has missed votes since early March, and House Speaker Mike Johnson says Tom Kane Jr. is dealing with a medical issue. NJ Advanced Media political reporter Brent Johnson.
11: Even people, Republicans I speak to that are very close to him, deeply sourced Republicans, they don't know what's going on, and they say that it seems like it's a serious issue. And, you know, there's also questions of privacy here. How much are you willing, or how much do people want to dig into this? But he is an elected official, critics would say, and that, you know, the public deserves to know where he is.
3: Kane won his primary, and in a statement, he said he'd be transparent about his condition when returning to Congress. A new concern for travelers who prefer to cruise.
12: According to Carnival Corporation, criminals tricked an employee into giving up access to the company's IT system, exposing the names, addresses, phone numbers, and other personal data on as many as 6 million customers. Carnival has begun reaching out to those who might have been affected, urging them to closely watch their bank and and credit card statements and offering 2 years of free credit monitoring.
3: ABC's Jim Ryan. Actor Shia LaBeouf has been sentenced to probation after pleading guilty to punching people outside a New Orleans bar during Mardi Gras. An attorney for LaBeouf says the actor will also be required to attend an alcohol treatment program under the sentence. Despite consumer economic concerns, Macy's reports a strong start to the year with sales up 3% compared to the first quarter of last year. The company raised its outlook for the rest of this year. Dave Packer, ABC News.
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17: 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Every Wednesday from 6 to 7 p.m., 6 to 7 to 8 p.m., geez, Pete's. We turn this 50,000-watt blowtorch into a pressure release valve. It's cheaper than therapy, people. You can win a 4-pack of tickets to the Isotopes. Have one of those watermelon walk-offs. and a hot dog. That's an afternoon right there. Let me tell you. So you can win a 4-pack. You can win a Viper Pit 3.0 t-shirt and the moniker of Darth Rager. The barbecue competition is going to be September 18th now. If you're registered for the barbecue competition, at some point give us a call so we can confirm you that you know what's going on. I think that, and then Man Candy's going to tell you how to download the podcast. You can follow me on Twitter at One House Strauss, and hopefully you can be more pissed off than me, because I'm about as pissed as it gets. Jason. Hi, guys. Dybala is backed by the darkest money in the world, the communists trying to take over the West. That from Brooke. Do you have a rager, Man Candy?
18: Yeah, Jason's in there.
17: All right, let's take Jason. Jason, you're on News Radio KKOB with Eric Strauss.
19: Eric, I tell you what, for the love of God, when I die, don't let me vote Democrat.
17: Well, I can't. You know, in New Mexico, it's like Dia de los Muertos. That's what we call every election Tuesday. But go ahead, I digress.
19: I mean, that's the only possible way I can see a Democrat candidate for governor and a Democrat candidate for lieutenant governor getting 80% of the vote.
17: Yep. Screw Loose got 81%.
19: Yeah. And she's in charge of the department that counts the votes?
17: Allegedly.
19: To make you say,
17: Allegedly. Yeah, fascinating how that works out, isn't it?
19: Right?
17: Yeah. Yeah, fascinating. Things that make you go, But here's the thing. Only 76,000 Republicans showed up to vote.
19: That's the other thing I'm talking about. For the love of God, when I die, don't let me vote Democrat.
17: Yeah. Jason, thank you for the call, brother. I appreciate you. Keep making a difference. My Lord. I mean, what was yesterday? Dia de los Muertos? Oh, no, it was Election Day, allegedly. But in all honesty, Man Candy and I were talking about this. If only 76,000 people are showing up on the Republican side, something's wrong. Like, something's seriously wrong. The propaganda machine by the Democrats has worked. They've convinced a lot of conservative-minded people that their vote doesn't count, so they've thrown up their hands, they've taken their ball, and they go home. And at the end of the day, if you're not voting, bleep you. Let's go to Charles. Charles, you're on News Radio KKOB with Eric Strauss. Charles, are you there, buddy?
20: I'm here.
17: How you doing, man? You're on News Radio KKOB with Eric Strauss.
20: Evening. Glad to hear from you again. Quick statement and then my rage.
17: Okay.
20: I want to remind everybody that June is Men's Mental Health Month. So please talk to and listen to the men in your life. And for God's sake, do not weaponize what he tells you. Now to my rage. I hear a lot of people complaining about Albuquerque drivers, specifically the lack of the turn signal use. I understand that. I use my turn signal all the time. That is not an invitation for that bleep hole behind me to speed up and cut me off. That is a considerate driver signaling their intention. We'll let them in. People use their turn signals more. And if you see the zombie apocalypse coming down the road and you cut him off, meaning me, I'm going to run over you.
17: Let's not run over people. Charles, let's not run over people. Thank you for the call, man. I appreciate you. Take care. Good rage. I don't understand. Somebody sent a picture, Man Candy. State Representative District 44, precincts, Republican, Adam Stanley, write-in, 100%. I don't get what, how does that, every vote does count. What is this Somebody explain your text message. It's weird.
2: Well, yeah. I mean, I don't think anybody...
17: You understand that?
2: Nobody ran against him, so it's
17: I don't get it.
2: So, yeah. What's the point of that?
17: Eric, do you think that more Republicans will vote in the general election than the primary elections? No.
2: You don't?
17: I don't. I think we've got to find a way to re-engage, re-fire up, get people to go out and vote. And I don't know how that's going to happen. If you look at this governor race, it could be over by early voting. Just like this one. I called it right when I came on the air. She started with a 22,000 vote lead, Deb Haaland, just based on early votes. Like, how do you overcome that? Where are these people coming from?
2: And Jeff is in there.
17: Jeff, you're on News Radio, KKOB with Eric Strauss. How you doing, Jeff?
4: Hey, Eric, how's it going?
17: Good.
4: Well, I kind of got a rage on a comment. So I just don't get the intellect of the state of New Mexico. And, you know, we knew Deb was going to probably hit it pretty big because Bregman wasn't a player. And I really don't see pulling it out. The Republicans don't come out to vote in this state. We're going to have dumbass Deb as governor.
17: Well, and look, the thing now, on the bright side, Jeff, you've got all of Rio Rancho that if they go to the polls, it's the second biggest city in the state. And for if you live in Rio Rancho, I don't see why you wouldn't vote for Greg Hull.
4: No, I mean, I live here, and Greg's done a really good job. I've been here the whole time. And he's really done well with Rio Rancho. We've really boomed, lots of business, and he's really tried to do the infrastructure, streets, et cetera. You know, what's curious to me, though, so Maggie Toulouse, she wanted to run for governor, and they said, no, it's Deb's turn. So then she put herself, you know, up for lieutenant governor, right?
17: Right.
4: I think they put Maggie in place for Deb to pump the brakes or put on the pedal. Just to kind of, because Deb's nothing but, she's a figurehead. That's all she's going to be. She can't add 2+2.
17: I don't disagree with you.
4: Saw what she was like with the Secretary of the Interior. She did not know what she was doing. She was a DEI hire completely.
17: Yep.
4: And you'll have people like Sarah that'll vote for her and, you know, and others. And Mr. Mike that calls up all the time just because we got to go after Trump. Well, and you said it earlier. It doesn't have anything to do with Trump. If Deb gets in control of this state, she's going to freaking kill it. And I don't get why these buttheads don't see that. We're really preparing to move out of state. I'm a native.
17: Damn.
4: It's just time. I hate to bail and run because I like to fight. But there's no fight left in this state anymore. It's been taken over by too many. I don't call them progressives anymore. They're communists. That's all they are. That's what Deb is. She's a communist, man.
17: I mean, we live in a city that has universal income.
4: I know.
17: Sending straight checks, and then the journal writes in and says, oh, these families have been successful. What are you basing it on? What data? Who's tracked them? How many families? Who are the recipients? What about the families that haven't been successful? Are you reporting on that? Because you can't tell me 100% of every family is using that money the right way.
4: No, they are not. And we all know it. Everybody that's logical knows it. You know, Deb's going to stick us with more taxes than we already get stuck with. She's going to kill oil and gas. And I grew up in southeastern New Mexico. I have lots of friends in the oil industry. And they're like, oh, no. But southeastern New Mexico, and I do not know why, will not come out and vote. And that's predominantly Republican. I don't get it. I'm sick of it here. I don't understand the intellect here. I don't know. I guess.
17: I don't know, Jeff. I feel you, brother. Thank you for the call, by the way. My idea is mail-in ballots. And no one's given me a better idea than that. And I've asked. So we got Jason with election rage, Charles with mental health, Albuquerque driver rage, and Jeff with Dabala Hilaris rage. I'll break down this text message when we come back. want to talk about Arnie, my friend at ABQ Guns. Amazing gun store, amazing prices. 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He's way ahead of the curve on this. He's got ammo. 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
17: 243-3333, it's the Hour of Rage. We got Jason, Charles, Jeff. We're going to give away a four-pack of Isotopes tickets. I guess this Adam Stanley only got one vote. Guess that's all he needed. I got this from the text line. I am extremely fired up because the stupid Republicans didn't go vote. I'm a Republican. I did not vote in the primaries. I was working. Exclamation. I will vote in the election, and it will be for a Republican. Do a mail-in ballot, brother. Deb is a reflection of the New Mexico education system. Mayo. Heyo. All right, man, Candy, who do we have holding? Are we there, man, Candy?
2: Yeah, I'm sorry, brother. We've got Steve is in there online, and we've got two Steves and a Sarah. How's that sound?
17: Perfect. All right, well, let's go to Steve 1. Steve, you're on News Radio KKOB with Eric Strauss.
0: What in the wide world is folks going on here? Hey, Sarah was kicked out of the house after last night. Richard had a berserk moment after seeing those results. Oh, man.
17: You'd hope not.
0: Yeah, I don't know. Hey, I want to rage about something else.
17: Okay.
0: Hey, Mayor, you decide to hire a guy to be in charge of both the fire department and the police department, and you can't even have people that are competent enough to stop three fires at the same location and inconvenience everybody in the South Valley. Where are the fire marshals taking care of this business? Stop the fires at the same location. How do you have fires at the same location three times in a week and a half? Absolutely ridiculous. Something needs to be taken care of there, obviously. But it's my business, because I'm a Republican, I'm damn sure I would have been shut down already.
17: Yeah. Thank you for the call, Steve, as always. Are you there? Steve, thank you for the call. I appreciate you. It's good rage. I think that's why he's a Darth Rager. I think he's gotten over the finish line, if I'm not mistaken.
2: Absolutely.
17: All right, let's go to Steve 2, man, Candy. Steve 2, you're on News Radio KKOB with Eric Strauss.
1: Hey, Eric. Steve Ponton calling. I'm on the radio.
17: Yep.
1: Hey, listen. I'm all for, I've been voting for years with mail-in ballots. I think it's anything that enfranchises more legitimate voters, no matter where they are on the political spectrum, I am for.
17: Yep, I agree with you. But
1: that's all I had. I don't have a rage, really, right now.
17: Okay. Well, it's good you're at peace, my brother. But I'll put you in the mix, okay? Thank you for the call, buddy. Appreciate you. Franchising voter non-rage. So we got Jason with election rage, Charles with mental health, Albuquerque driver rage, Jeff with Dabala Hilaris rage, Steve Darth Rager, Steve with fire rage, and Steve with non-Steve franchising voters non-rage, mail-in ballot non-rage. That wonderful.
2: Hey, he's right, though. You know what? I'm not even all that opposed to compulsory voting like they have in Australia. You're required to vote there. You know, more people just don't get it, what a benefit it is to live in this country. I mean, they can't even do the most rudimentary thing like vote. Sweet.
17: Yeah, if you don't vote, you have to go clean the side of a freeway or
2: exactly.
17: something. Exactly. Pay a fine or something.
2: Or write a paper. I don't even care. Maybe right, just $5, whatever. But
17: five bucks. I bet you people would be like, I'm just going to pay it. Damn, Charles sent me some food porn again.
2: Oh, don't do that to us, Charles. You know we're starving in here.
17: Pecan smoked cream cheese over maple smoked sharp cheddar with black forest ham.
2: Oh.
17: Whatever.
2: Oh.
17: You know we work late, Charles, and we're hungry. It's kind of bleeped up.
2: It really is.
17: I mean, it really does look good.
2: I've been dreaming about that Pitmaster.
17: I forget what he brought to the barbecue. I forget what he brought to the competition.
2: I just remember it was good.
17: It was good. Man Candy, how can people get the podcast, by the way?
2: Oh, that's a good idea. 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
17: We got this from the text line. Thank you for that, man, Candy. Footing should be paper ballots in person. Absentee ballots, mail-in ballots should be for the invalid people who aren't going to be here election day and people in nursing homes, etc. Handled like an absentee ballot with a notary public doing it to verify that the person voting is the person who received the ballot. That's the way it used to be. If each ballot cannot be maintained in a secure chain of custody, they shouldn't be used. No way to prevent fraud otherwise. Well, I'll tell you this. What we're doing right now ain't working. So in a perfect world, I don't disagree with your text message. But I got to live with the hands that has been dealt me here in New Mexico. And if you can do a mail-in ballot, bleeping do a mail-in ballot. Eric, has anyone called in tonight? I know you were asking for someone who voted for Debbie to call in. Whoever Debbie is, or Dabala Hilaris, you're welcome to call in if you voted for her. I would love to talk to you. 243-3333. We'll be right back with the Hour of Rage.
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17: 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Eric, so has anyone called in tonight? I know you were asking for someone who voted for Debbie to call in.
2: We do actually have one of those callers in there. We've got Richard, Sarah, and Jack in Rio Rancho.
17: Oh, my Lord. That's quite a Rage lineup there, Mangan. Let's go to Darth Rage or Richard first. Darth Rage or Richard? You're on News Radio KKOB with Eric Strauss.
4: Yes, thank you for taking my call. My rage is the ad campaign ad for Maggie Toulouse Oliver, where she claims Donald Trump is attacking our democracy and pushing an extreme agenda. How in the heck can the Democrats talk about others attacking our democracy when their philosophy and their agendas smacks of communism and socialism? Wake up, Republicans, and vote against all Democrats that's running for office. Thank you very much, Mr. Strauss, for letting me rage and for having your rage hour. Darth Rager Richard is out. Thank you very much. Goodbye.
17: There you go. That's how you get it done. That's why he's a Darth Rager. And on that, let's go to Sarah. Sarah, you're on News Radio KKOB with Eric Strauss.
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5: Oh, hey, I was going to tell you, I do get along with Richard because there's no hope of any Republicans winning in this state. So I'm the one that actually took him to the polling place at UNM, showed him the first floor, and I taught him how to pull out the sample ballot, and there was nothing much to vote for, but... you guys are just hopeless, you know? But I'm mad because we had 74 polling locations, and they were still standing in line at Deskalos and Petroglyphs polling locations. And they always go there 5 minutes before it closes. Are you saying that they were allowed to be 3 minutes, 5 minutes late after 7 o'clock? I don't know.
17: They're in line. They get to vote. Sarah, thank you for the call. I appreciate it. 243-33, none of that made sense to me. I tried to follow it. I was really efforting. I was listening. I was locked in. Felt like I was in the zone. And then my mind just faded away. As the call went further and further along, it just kind of trailed down the river. Life is like a river, the fool's folly of man. How we doing, Man Candy? Did I lose you?
2: No, I'm still here, and we're still on the air, so that's
17: okay, good.
2: All good things right there.
17: Always good to know. Let's go to Jack. Okay. Jack, you're on News Radio KKOB with Eric Strauss. I want to clean up the lines.
0: Oh, I've got fascist president rage. Recently fired all the top journalists down at CBS. Scott Perry from 60 Minutes puts a guy in there that's qualified to hang a window or a door, a home builder. He's going to run national security, all the different agencies, NSA. CIA, all the DEA, their boss is a dude that's qualified to roof your house, but he's never worked in intelligence. He's another Trump flunky. We're seeing fascism against the people, against me. IRS is withholding $2.4 million of my dollars for a year and a half now, and I don't owe any damn taxes. You can call any kind of ist you want to call on the Democrats. I was
17: okay. Thank you for the call, Jack. I appreciate it. They say pot's not addictive. Whew. They say it's not addictive. After the last call, I would tend to disagree. I think he's gone too far down the rabbit hole, man, Candy. There's no getting Jack back now.
2: Well, we have Daniel and Sharon in there.
17: I think the Malta has just, it's a Malta wave. Malta wave goodbye. I Malta wave goodbye to you. Can we go to Sharon? Do we have time?
2: Absolutely.
17: Let's take Sharon. Sharon, you're on News Radio KKOB with Eric Strauss.
1: Hi, Eric. This is Sharon. I'm raging because of your caller in that said, well, I didn't vote because I was working. I worked the polls. We were for early voting. We got there in time to set everything up from 10 in the morning to 7 at night, 6 days a week. I gave up one of my holiday weekend days to work the polls. On June the 2nd, we were there from, 6 in the morning to 10:30 at night, just so he could walk in and vote. And I'm like, I'm exhausted.
17: And are you disappointed with the turnout?
1: Oh, absolutely. This year we were able to let the people who hadn't declared and anybody that was associated with not the two minor parties, they could come in, and if they were registered to vote, they could declare which party they wanted to work for. Almost every one of them was Democrat. And one person who was part of, who was registered as one of the minor parties, I mean, she argued she was going to vote no matter what. And I'm like, okay. We have to change your voter registration to Democrat so you can vote. And I'm like, I don't know. And what do we do? Deb Haaland is just running away. You know what really disappoints me?
17: What's that?
1: Hey, Karen Bass. I'm like, you're kidding. You're really kidding.
17: We're not kidding. And Sharon, last question. Do people need an ID to vote? Did you have to show a photo ID to vote?
1: Oh, absolutely not. If you're registered, now you have to be registered. Now, if you want to register that day and vote, it takes about 20 minutes for it to go through the system. You need to bring a valid ID, like your driver's license with the real ID.
17: Would a Costco card work?
1: I don't think so. It has to have your address.
17: What about if it has your picture and your address on it, like a Sandia Players card?
1: I don't know. I haven't been pushed that far. I have people who've tried to force their registration on me and all that, and I go, it's really not necessary. And used to, now they don't mind it so much. But used to, we weren't even allowed to look at an ID card.
17: Wow.
1: Yeah. And yeah,
17: that's wonderful.
1: Nope.
17: Sharon, thank you for all your hard work, sweetheart. I appreciate you.
1: All right. Thank you.
17: We're up against a break. Good job, by the way. Thank you. Let's take a quick break.
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12: 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John Thomas Jewelers, 10501 Montgomery Boulevard, where Albuquerque gets engaged.
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17: News Radio KKOB. Jason, Charles, Jeff, two Steve, Sarah, Richard, Jack, Sharon, and Daniel. Let's go to Daniel. Daniel, you're on News Radio KKOB with Eric Strauss. Daniel, you there, buddy?
15: Can you hear me okay?
17: Yes.
15: There's two justice systems in America, and I've learned this since all this Epstein Islander garbage. You know, you've only got Ghislaine Maxwell getting convicted of child sex trafficking, and no one else is in any trouble. And the same government that's protecting these child predators wants to spy on you without a warrant, collecting you and your children's blood type and daily schedule. I mean, they can't be trusted. Absolute power absolutely corrupts. All of these people need to be put in check. I mean, if the police are going to have to wear body cams, I think the public servants like the governor and all these other politicians should have to also.
17: That's an interesting one. Body cams on MLG, blech. You'd see a lot of people's like midsections. Why is she?
2: That is so funny.
17: Why does she keep staring at his belly button? She's sitting here trying to work a backroom deal, just staring at his belly button. I don't get it. I don't get it.
2: Do they have microphones?
17: Is Charles still holding?
2: Yes, he's still there.
17: Man, Charles is prolific tonight. Let's go to Charles. Charles, you're on News Radio KKOB with Eric Strauss.
0: Evening, Mr. Strauss. I didn't have a rage until I listened to Jack. You're right. He's not coming back, but he has his facts wrong. Mark Wayne Mullen wasn't a handyman. He was a self-made millionaire starting a small plumbing company in Oklahoma that grew his company into a multi-million dollar a year corporation. He then ran for House of Representatives, won, and then ran for Senate, and then won. He has been on many intelligence committees, military committees. He was over in Afghanistan doing whatever he was doing in Afghanistan. The guy has the experience to be DHS secretary. He wasn't just a roofer.
17: Yeah. Thank you for the call, Charles. Well, I mean, it's all through the filter of Jack. You know, let's pick a winner, man, Candy. Sharon. Man, she worked her ass off over that election site there. And that's a woman that put in the time. Even skipped one of her vacation days.
2: You know what? You're absolutely right. Thank you for your service.
17: Sharon, we need you to call back, 243-3333.
2: We get you hooked up.
17: Get you hooked up. Go have a watermelon walk-off. That's like 9.4%. You got to try that one, right, Matt Candy?
2: Oh, yeah. Those are Ron's favorites right
17: there. So light and effervescent. I really enjoyed that.
2: And I didn't expect it to be a 9.4%, but that explains so much now.
17: Doesn't it?
2: I would like one right now if you want to know the truth about it.
17: I would love one right now. It's been that kind of day. It's been that kind of day, buddy.
2: Do you think we get them to put those in the vending machine?
17: I don't know. We could bounce it off the suits. Dear Eric, no.
2: We'd be the first one with a teller. One word. A teller no. Vending machine. Yeah, no. Don't ask again.
17: Thank you for the request. I don't even think they say that. That's a good hour of rage. Good hour of rage. I don't know why Scott Pelley getting fired is Trump's fault. Didn't get that one from Jack. That was weird. That got weird fast, man, Candy. It keeps getting weirder and weirder. I have a funny feeling if he had $1.2 million, he would have pissed it away on Mota by now. So he should be thanking the government for holding his money for him. Anyways. All right, let's wrap this thing up. No one is quite sure the origin of the tennis scoring system, but it's been documented as far back as the 15th century. That's amazing. 15 love. Are zebras white with black stripes or black with white stripes? According to science, their skin and their default hair color is black. And the white stripes are created by the lack of production of melanin in those striped areas. It definitely didn't never seem like a camouflage thing to me. It felt like if I was a zebra and I'm like white and black striped in the middle of a brown desert, I'd be like, God, what the bleep? Like, did we get something wrong here? You see that giraffe over there blending in with the environment? I've never really watched a cheetah chase down a giraffe. Do the giraffes get eaten?

0: missed a whole bunch of the show here. What are you talking about?
1: Roman gladiators were mostly vegetarian. They ate barley, beans, and dried fruit.
0: Yeah, I was going to now I know what you're talking about. Yeah.
1: Those tiny sugar ball sprinkles are called hundreds and thousands in Australia and the United Kingdom. And yes, these are the sprinkles that are in the main feature in the super viral dot cakes, which I don't even know what that is. I don't know that I've ever seen sugar balls sprinkles. But that's a whole different topic, man, Candy.
0: Gabe called me sprinkles one time.
1: Blue whales and fin whales can be interbred, even though the genetic distance between them is the same as that between a human and a gorilla.
0: 10 seconds.
1: The more you know. Go out and make a difference in the world. Eric Strauss, I am outro.
2: I was in a wreck. I need a check.
3: 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I need a check.
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0: And early this morning, dozens of agents dressed in tactical gear and carrying automatic weapons gathered early at a parking lot in Tony Newport Beach near the accused defendant, I guess, palatial pad. From there, agents sped in a convoy to the property on 31 High Water within an exclusive gated community, encircling the mansion's manicured grounds before calling for him to come out. They have pictures of this in the Post. It's quite a property. Guy looks like a real bum, by the way. "What's going on?" asked one of the stunned occupants of the mansion, as Tuamotu's adult sons and his wife were led outside by agents. More agents carrying power tools and evidence boxes entered the Italianate estate while an interpreter arrived to interview him. Gomi eventually emerged after the interview and was taken into custody by agents who placed him in a silver SUV. In addition to allegedly violating U.S. sanction laws, federal authorities are investigating Gomi for money laundering, tax evasion, and other crimes. He's accused of taking in more than $10 million annually in sales from his computer firm while only reporting a maximum income of $20,000 to the IRS. Mr. Pugh, you're living in this massive mansion. You claim you're only taking in $20,000? In addition to alleging violations of, I already read that. Hold on. When these advertisements pop up, it's a real pain in the neck. Here we go. For more than a decade, Gomi allegedly used a Tehran-based computer networking company he founded called Faraz, Fazaz, whatever, Yabba Dabba, to procure U.S. networking equipment for customers in Iran in violation of U.S. sanctions. Gomi arranged the secret shipment of more than 250 tons of controlled U.S. technology and used his own eBay and PayPal accounts to make hundreds more purchases of computer networking equipment that was shipped to Iran illegally. He personally negotiated the purchase of the computer equipment directly from suppliers in Minnesota and Nebraska, routing the hardware through the UAE front company and then onto his company in Iran. Wow. Woo. I think he's going to be serving in prison a long, long time. We'll be right back.
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0: Lawyers get a hold of things, and that's what you get. Fast-talking gibberish that you don't understand. Oh, that's a whole separate story. Senator Kaine is a senator from the state of Virginia. And you'll notice almost every one of these Democrats are locked, step, goose-stepping behind this guy Plattner from Maine. And Kaine is one of them. He refuses to denounce Plattner's Nazi tattoo. He won't even denounce the tattoo. You know, it's amazing what offends these people. They call the president Nazi. They call you Nazis for supporting the president. But here you have a guy, a real Nazi, who's got it burned into his chest, so to speak, the ink. The worst kind of Nazi tattoo. He had it his whole adult life. He decides to run for office. People say, wait, there's a picture of this guy with a Nazi tattoo on his chest. So Senator Kaine in Virginia thinks it's more important for the Democrats to have power than to call this guy out. He won't comment. So, folks, this is why I wrote the book on power. That's all it's ever about. Much more when I return. We'll be right back.
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14: From ABC News, I'm Dave Packer. The War Powers Resolution passed in the House Wednesday after three prior attempts failed. Four Republicans crossed over to help it across the finish line. Indiana Congressman Marlon Stutzman was not one of them.
15: I don't believe that, Congress needs to vote on the war because President Trump has it in the confines of the power that he already has.
14: The Constitution says only

0: 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Dial #250, say Mark Levin, to switch in as little as 10 minutes. Again, folks, try it. You're going to like it, just like my other products here. Dial #250, say Mark Levin today. Pure Talk is the best of the best. It's the absolutely the best of the best. We salute our armed forces, police officers, firefighters, emergency personnel, ICE, our truckers, the men and women in Israel, the men and women in Ukraine, the men and women in Persia. We haven't forgotten you. And you, the great American people. Thank God for each one of you. I'll see you here tomorrow night, the number two radio show in America.
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9: From ABC News, I'm Dave Packer. House lawmakers delivering a major rebuke to President Trump, voting for the first time to rein in his Iran war powers. It was the fourth attempt to pass the resolution, and four Republicans joined Democrats. House Foreign Affairs ranking Democrat Gregory Meeks.
10: Well, it's taken a sigh of relief. Congress has followed the Constitution today, Democrats and Republicans.
9: Bill held heads next to the Senate. The White House is dismissing the resolution, saying it would have no force or effect. Despite the latest exchange of fire, the president insists the ceasefire with Iran is still intact and negotiations are going well.
11: President Trump said Iran was, quote, reciprocating when it struck the airport in Kuwait, a drone attack that left one dead and more than 60 injured. He said the U.S. had hit Iran hard and they were responding. Asked to define a ceasefire given the ongoing back and forth strikes, the president said,
10: you know, I'd say in that part of the world, ceasefire is when you're shooting in a more moderate manner.
11: The president claimed negotiations with Iran are going, quote, very well, and that a deal could be reached this weekend. But at the same time, he also said it may not happen. Karen Travers, ABC News, the White House.
9: President Trump plans to officially nominate Todd Blanche as attorney general. The president said he'll start the process Thursday. Blanche was Trump's personal attorney, and he's been serving his

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3: This report is sponsored by IBM. As AI transforms how work gets done, a new IBM CEO study finds success will depend on how quickly organizations redesign their workforce. CEOs agree, people are the priority. 83% of CEOs say AI success depends more on people's adoption than the technology. But many organizations are still struggling to redesign roles, build new skills, and rethink how teams collaborate. This gap is already showing up in the workplace. CEOs say only 25% of employees are using AI as part of their jobs, even though 86% believe their workforce have the skills to collaborate with AI. Looking ahead, CEOs expect the impact on jobs to accelerate. By 2028, 29% of employees may need reskilling for different roles, while 59% will likely require upskilling to perform their current roles more effectively. The findings suggest the real challenge isn't just adopting AI, it's aligning jobs, skills, and ways of working with the speed of AI transformation. 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
4: It's 21 after. Welcome back. You're with America in the Morning. Well, the joyride on Wall Street hit a speed bump yesterday. Here's CNBC's Jessica Ettinger.
5: Wall Street opens this morning after stocks pulled back from record highs. Oil prices were higher along with bond yields yesterday. The Dow fell 600 points. The Nasdaq was down 200. There's lots of talk about exuberance and euphoria because stocks have been hitting so many record highs over the past 2 months. But some investors are not worried.
6: It's unnatural. It's unprecedented. I think there's no question about that. However, it's an industrial revolution of sorts. You know, these are companies that have extraordinary profits, extraordinary cash flow. It's not the exuberance of other eras we've seen exactly. So I would still maintain a fair bit of conviction that we have a ways to go here.
5: Goldman Sachs' John Waldron on CNBC. Sellers are pulling homes off the market at the fastest pace in 6 years, according to Redfin, which says 5.8% of homes listed nationwide in April were then taken off the market. Sellers aren't getting the prices they want. It's the most delistings were found in Atlanta. A lot of would-be buyers are just dealing with high mortgage rates and high gas prices. They're not ready to buy. U.S. crude oil up 8% already this week, around $96 a barrel. Israeli Prime Minister Netanyahu told CNBC that Israel and the U.S. are ready to strike Iran at any time. That kind of rattled markets. CNBC's Pippa Stevens has more on what's pushing oil prices higher.
7: The New York Post asking President Trump if the blockade will still be in place by Labor Day, to which he said, quote, "I don't know. I think it could be." Now, he then said that he thinks that is unlikely, but it's still a much longer time frame than has previously been indicated. U.S. stockpiles continue to draw at a record rate, down another 8 million barrels as exports continue to hover around all-time highs.
5: U.S. drivers, meantime, right now, are getting a little bit of relief at the pump. You may have seen prices come down. That's reflecting a little oil pullback from about 2 weeks ago. There's a delay. There's a lag. But experts tell CNBC prices at the pump will likely start to climb again. A surprisingly strong number of jobs were added by private businesses in May. ADP says 122,000. The government's big May employment report will be out tomorrow morning. Fortune's Fortune 500 list, biggest companies based on revenue, is out. And for the first time in 13 years, there's a new name at the top. CNBC's Kelly Evans here with Fortune editor-in-chief Allison Chantel.
8: It took 13 years for Walmart to get toppled. 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
5: On today's watch list, we get earnings from Jack Daniels maker Brown-Forman and Lululemon.
4: CNBC's Jessica Ettinger. 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When America in the Morning continues after these messages.
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4: Correspondent Donna Warder reports on the new problem plaguing George Santos.
17: The online prediction marketplace Kalshi has reported former U.S. Congressman George Santos of New York to the Justice Department. A person familiar with the investigation says Santos boasted that he'd be attending President Donald Trump's February 24th State of the Union address and then allegedly bet against his own attendance. On the eve of Trump's speech, Kalshi put the odds of Santos attending at 75%. Then, minutes into the speech, Santos posted on X that he had been waylaid at the airport. The Republican was sentenced to 7 years in prison after pleading guilty to fraud and identity theft in 2024. But the sentence was commuted by Trump after serving just 84 days. I'm Donna Warder.
4: A star NFL quarterback is hanging up his cleats and heading to the broadcast booth. Correspondent Jennifer King has details of Russell Wilson's next step.
18: 10-time Pro Bowl quarterback Russell Wilson announced his retirement from the NFL in a video on X.
19: God, thank you, football. I thank you. I am forever grateful.
18: He thanked his wife, Sierra, his teammates, friends, family, and former Seahawks coach Pete Carroll.
19: Thanks for taking a chance on the young 5'11 black kid from Richmond, Virginia that was told he was too small to ever make it in the NFL.
18: Wilson was drafted by the Seahawks in 2012 and spent 10 years in Seattle, leading them to their first Super Bowl championship. He was traded to Denver, then Pittsburgh, and last year the New York Giants. Wilson confirmed he'll be working with CBS Sports and the NFL Today, the network's pregame show. I'm Jennifer King.
4: America in the Morning for Thursday, June 4th, 2026 is produced by Jeff McKay. I'm John Trout. This is Westwood One.
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24: 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So tune in Robinson, Clifton, and Smith for Traffic and Weather Together on the Sevens for your commute. 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
25: 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Right now in Albuquerque, 60 degrees at the airport, 58 here in downtown, the high 89, Santa Fe 48, and a high today of 79. I'm Sultan Johnny Salcedo. Albuquerque police have identified the man who was shot by a police officer this week after he challenged the officer with what appeared to be a knife. 37-year-old Benjamin Siegling was shot by an officer Tuesday around 8:30 p.m. in the area of the 400 block of Osuna Northeast. Siegling fled on foot from the officer and abruptly turned around, approached the officer with what appeared to be a knife in his hand. Investigators later determined that he had a butterfly training knife. The officer gave several commands for him to stop and drop the knife. However, Siegling continued towards the officer, who fired his service revolver, striking Siegling, who remains in the hospital in critical condition. 32-year-old Tabitha Leanne Molina was arrested by Albuquerque police this week in connection to the death of her one-year-old child. Here's more from Mike Gabo.
26: Medical personnel at UNM Hospital reported that the child had life-threatening injuries that were possibly because of abuse. On May 29th, the little girl was taken off of life support and died at the hospital. Molina told police that the girl had fallen, but experts told police that her injuries were not consistent with falls. Detectives said the girl had been injured multiple times before being hospitalized. Molina has been charged with intentional child abuse resulting in the death of a child under 12 and child abuse. Mike Gabum, News Radio, KKOB.
25: A large-scale data center project planned for Socorro is no longer moving forward. New Mexico Tech President Dr. Michael Jackson says the proposal was halted due to uncertainty surrounding the development and limited land availability. The project would have included a 10,000-acre site with solar panels located between Socorro and Magdalena. New Mexico Tech had planned to lease land for the development. While the proposal has been canceled, Jackson says there may be an opportunity to reconsider a similar project down the line.
0: The forecast for today looks like a very nice 89 degrees for a high in Albuquerque, 79 up in Santa Fe. Right now, Rio Rancho, it's 58. In Los Lunas, it's 53. And it's 58 here in Albuquerque, 48 in Santa Fe. I'm Sultan Chani Salcedo, 96.3 News Radio, KKOB.
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7: It is 5:35 this morning. Bob Clark with you here on 96.3 News Radio, KKOB. It is Thursday, June 4th, D.C. down the hall. Andy Cruz sitting right here in front of my face, counting all our money. Our next traffic report will come up here in just a few moments. Good morning, D.C. Good morning to you, Candy Cruz. How are you doing this morning?
8: I'm doing okay. How are you?
7: Sitting there right in front of me, just like rifling through your cash.
8: Well, I sold something yesterday,
7: okay.
8: So I had to put the money in my secret money envelope.
7: Secret?
8: Well, I have several empty envelopes that I hide the one envelope that does have money in between them, so that, you know, if anyone ever steals my purse and is rifling through, they think they're just a bunch of empty envelopes.
7: Well, those look like some like old school envelopes to put cash in that you would get at a bank in the day.
8: They are. I've had them for 20 years.
7: Okay. Well, really? And they haven't deteriorated or ripped or?
8: No, they're probably a year.
7: Okay.
8: Yeah.
7: I didn't even know those were still around.
8: It's a thing, but I love them. I was kind of obsessed with them for a while because they're such neat little money pockets.
7: Yeah.
8: I just enjoy that envelope shape.
7: Yeah. I've got a place to put my cash too. It's called a wallet.
8: Oh, well. All right, Costanza, look at the size of that thing.
7: What do you mean? Because it's not even, it's very well organized.
8: It's very well organized, but it's, you know, it's got some heft to it.
7: Well, yeah, but it's not like it's not like George's wallet from
8: it's
7: that Seinfeld
8: busting.
7: Episode. Not even close.
8: It's not busting,
7: I
8: but
7: can
8: it's,
7: close it without it exploding.
8: I feel like it would throw off your alignment a little.
7: No, not at all. Not at all. I mean, in fact, everything that's in this wallet, there's a little sleeve for it. The cards, my driver's license.
8: It is very well organized.
7: Well, of course it is. And then that's
8: especially compared to my wallet.
7: And this is a leather wallet that I bought in Italy.
8: Ooh.
7: In our first trip to Italy back in 2018.
8: So it's Italian leather.
7: Yeah, but look, I mean,
8: that's better leather, I hear.
7: Well, it's a very nice wallet and very nice leather. I mean, it's 9 years old. And look at what
8: that's quality, buddy.
7: There's nothing wrong with it. It looks like it's brand new. There's a little bit of a crease there. From the ass pocket where it sits. But other than that, I mean, that's in great
8: It is a very quality wallet.
7: And it's embroidered with my
8: Look
7: initials.
8: At that.
7: Oh, yeah.
8: Hmm.
7: Yep. It was very nice.
8: I got Nate a Pokemon one.
7: Yeah, well, that's cool. Excellent. And I see we have a little buddy with us here sharing the studio.
8: I now have a traffic shark.
7: Uh-huh.
8: Liz called me yesterday. I was right about to go to bed, and she called, and she was like, I just bought you something. I have to stop by right now to bring it to you because it's the coolest thing she's ever seen. But she got me a little work shark.
7: Yeah.
8: I cannot keep it at home because the dogs will eat this.
7: Plus, you're not working there. You're working
8: right,
7: here.
8: I work here. And he has a little sign that says, you're Jawsome.
7: I love that.
8: So we're going to add that word to our repertoire.
7: When I saw that and heard you say the word, you're Jawsome, I had to pause for a moment and just started laughing. Because it's like, how has that not been a part of our daily conversations with all of the years of us talking about sharks?
8: Right, and awesomeness.
7: And awesomeness.
8: Various awesomeness.
7: We never brought it together and said, you're Jawsome.
8: Yeah, it's
7: we are
8: the cutest
7: now.
8: Thing.
7: And then
8: so, yeah,
7: and this actually has like little compartments that you can put your walkie-talkie in there.
8: That's right. It's my little traffic shark.
7: Well, Liz, on behalf of all of us here at 96.3 News Radio KKOB, thank you.
8: Right?
7: Because that is going to be Jawsome.
8: And he just cheers you up.
7: He does.
8: As he sits there with his little Hawaiian shirt.
7: And based on what was going on around here yesterday, I think you needed some cheering up.
8: Yeah.
7: Or blood pressure medicine, one of the two.
8: It's been a rough week for my blood pressure.
7: All right, let's get an update on the start of our Thursday traffic here on 96.3 News Radio KKOB.
27: An easy drive continues around the city this morning. South Valley commuters on Rio Bravo Boulevard are moving without slowdowns. I-40 East and West, clear, and Coors Boulevard River crossings all seeing light, smooth traffic. No reports of new accidents on your freeways. I-25 also running smooth north and southbound.
5: 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I'm Candy Cruz from the 96.3 News Radio KKOB Traffic Center.
9: Today, you will need those sunglasses. We're sunny and a few degrees warmer, 89 Albuquerque, 81 Santa Fe. Then tonight, partly cloudy, relatively mild for this time of year. The low, 62 Albuquerque, 56 Santa Fe. Then on Friday, we are wrapping up the work week with some heat. Sunshine continues with a gentle northwest wind, 91 Albuquerque, 84 Santa Fe. I'm meteorologist Olga Breeze for KOAT 7.
7: Here in Albuquerque this morning, we do have mostly clear skies. The temperature is 57 degrees. It's 54 in Rio Rancho. Elsewhere around the state this morning, 58 is the temperature in Farmington. It's also 58 degrees down in Socorro. 52 in Grants in the East Mountains in Edgewood. It's 49 degrees there. And right now in Santa Fe, the temperature in the capital, 50 degrees. We'll have another check on traffic coming up at 5:47. Also, stay tuned. 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
7: 5:44 is the time this morning in our news headlines. Israel and Lebanon agreed to renew their shaky ceasefire. The House approves a war powers resolution to end military action against Iran, with four Republicans joining Democrats on a 215 to 208 vote. The mostly symbolic resolution now goes to the Senate for a vote. The Senate begins voting on the funding bill for ICE and Border Patrol. DHS Secretary Mullen testifies before the House Homeland Security Committee amid the ongoing ICE protest outside of the detention facility in Newark, New Jersey. California's primary for governor is still too close to call, with many ballots still to be counted, as Republican Steve Hilton holds a narrow lead over the two Democrats. The top two finishers in the primary will move on to face off in November. The federal appeals court rejects New Mexico cattle growers' challenge to the government's killing of feral cattle in the Gila Wilderness. All evacuation orders are now lifted for the Seven Cabins fire in Lincoln County, which is now 61% contained. Cumbres and Toltec Scenic Railroad to begin their season next Tuesday, June 9th, after delaying the opening last month due to wildfire risk. BCFD says the fire at the South Valley Recycling Plant 2 days ago may have been sparked by smoldering debris under the big piles there from the previous fire nearly 2 weeks ago.
1: Wow.
7: APD arrests a 32-year-old mother for the death of her one-year-old daughter. That happened in May. APD investigating a homicide in Southeast Albuquerque apartment complex. In sports, NBA Finals last night, Game 1 in San Antonio, and the Knicks stormed back in the second half to beat the Spurs 105-95. That is New York's 12th straight win overall in the playoffs. And baseball, the Isotopes win 14-13 in 10 innings at Salt Lake. Bob Clark along with D.C. Candy Cruz, 96.3 News Radio, KKOB.
1: Hey.
7: All right, so D.C., did you watch any of the finals game last night?
2: Every minute.
7: Did you really?
2: Absolutely. I have watched almost every playoff game this year.
7: I had mentioned earlier when we were talking about who we're going to root for, and I just, there's no way as a Philly guy I can root for the Knicks under any circumstances. And I'm just not a big fan of San Antonio. I never really have been. So I think I'm just sort of checked out with this final. I really didn't watch any of the game last night. I did see the score pop up every once in a while. But it looked like San Antonio, I guess, based on what I was hearing this morning. And DC, since you watched every second of the game, you can confirm this. The Spurs were actually up by, 14 points?
2: They were, and they were looking strong in the beginning. In the
7: third quarter, I guess?
2: Yeah.
7: And then the Knicks sort of, they took over from there and ended up winning by 10.
2: They sure did.
1: Awesome.
7: So, maybe midway through the third quarter, through the rest of the game, the Knicks outscored them by 24 points. So, big win, road win on the road in game one.
1: Ooh.
7: So, game two all of a sudden becomes a must win for the San Antonio Spurs. Who are you rooting for, DC?
2: I like the Spurs. I think Wembanyama is just an amazing talent. So I'm very curious to see how he evolves in his career.
7: Yeah. Well, I guess based on what I was hearing this morning on ESPN, I guess he didn't have a really good game last night.
2: Not so much in game one.
7: So he's 7-5, and he's just spending way too much time out at the three-point line. Something along those lines. Now, Candy Cruz, of course, I asked her as we were coming back from the break, remind me who you're rooting for in the NBA Finals. And she said, the Kinks. And I said, Ray Davies does not play center for the New York Knicks. I know you're not a big sports fan, and you don't follow the NBA.
1: My brain farted out, and I had just read my auction list where I won a Kinks album.
7: So, that's cool, though.
1: And I knew that it started with a K and ended with an S. I just couldn't figure out the word, and the word that came out was Kinks. But I knew it was,
7: In the NBA Finals, you're rooting for the Knicks. In your auction, you're rooting for the Kinks.
1: Right.
7: Which vinyl did you end up winning? That's pretty cool, though.
1: I got five albums.
7: Oh, wow. And the Kinks is one of them?
1: Yeah. Or maybe all five are Kinks. I'm not sure. We're going to find out today.
7: Yes, you're going to have to let us know. That's neat, though. Have you been a Kinks fan, or was this short of happenstance?
1: No, I've got a friend whose birthday is coming up who collects records.
7: Okay.
1: So I've just been bidding on all the records I see.
7: Very nice. All right, let's get an update on traffic now here on 96.3 News Radio KKOB.
3: 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An easy drive continues around the city this morning. South Valley commuters on Rio Bravo Boulevard are moving without slowdowns. I-40 East and West, Clear, and Coors Boulevard River crossings all seeing light, smooth traffic. No reports of new accidents on your freeways. I-25 also running smooth north and southbound. If you see an accident, call the traffic tracker hotline 767-9167. I'm Grace Toledo from the 96.3 News Radio KKOB Traffic Center.
4: Today you will need those sunglasses. We're sunny and a few degrees warmer. 89 Albuquerque, 81 Santa Fe. Then tonight, partly cloudy, relatively mild for this time of year. The low, 62 Albuquerque, 56 Santa Fe. Then on Friday, we are wrapping up the work week with some heat. Sunshine continues with a gentle northwest wind. 91 Albuquerque, 84 Santa Fe. I'm meteorologist Olga Breeze for KOAT7.
7: Here in Albuquerque right now with mostly clear skies. We do have a temperature this morning of 57 degrees. It's 54 in Rio Rancho. Elsewhere around the state this morning, 58 degrees in Farmington. It's 59 down in Socorro, 52 in Grants. 49 is the temperature over in the East Mountains in Edgewood. And this morning up in Santa Fe, the temperature in the capital is 50 degrees. 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
5: Mornings and that routine. 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
7: All right, 5:54 this morning is the time. The stock market was down on Wednesday, retreating a bit from record highs that we've seen over the past several days. The Dow was down 621 points yesterday. The S&P was down 56, and NASDAQ was down 240 points. The futures are mixed this morning so far, sort of oddly mixed when you look at it this way. The Dow futures are up 314 points. NASDAQ futures are down 444 points.
1: Yeah.
7: S&P, right smack dab in the middle.
1: Interesting.
7: They're Goldilocks. 41 points. The S&P is down. So we'll have the opening numbers for you coming up this morning at 7:43. 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Bob Clark, along with Dale Cornelius, Candy Cruz, 96.3 News Radio KKOV, coming up this morning. You'll have another chance to win two tickets to go see Darius Rucker. He's going to be in concert at First Financial Credit Union Amphitheater on July 24th. And we'll give those tickets away this morning at around 7:24. Of course, you can purchase tickets online to that show and all of the other shows on the schedule at the amphitheater. Go to livenation.com. Plus, the brand new sweet deal that we had for you on Tuesday, still available for Caliber's Youth Camp, ages 8 to 12. And they have multiple days where these camps are going to be held here in the month of June and also in July. They are a two-day camp, each day 10 a.m. to 2 p.m., and lunch is provided. Normally, this would cost you $80. You can get it for $40. 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Hey, D.C., we have decided, and I guess we really don't have any choice at this point, that for the rest of the NBA Finals, we will be referring to the New York Knicks as the New York Kinks.
1: I'll probably be referring to them that way for the rest of my life.
0: I was thinking the same, actually. That's just
1: they're
0: perfect.
1: They're the Kinks now.
7: Well, I I'm not sure how often the Knicks will come up on the morning show moving forward, but they're going to be mentioned quite a bit right now in our sports reports and our scores.
1: Woo!
7: Because they're in the NBA Finals.
1: The Kinks!
7: I mean, what a morning so far. The New York Kinks and your Jossum.
1: It's been a bananas morning in more ways than one.
7: Yes. Well, I know this
1: Facebook
7: has been
1: is broken.
7: We're just, it's only Thursday morning, and I know it's been kind of a frustrating week for you.
1: Yes.
7: First, it was Deb Haaland on Tuesday night. Not just winning, but the way she won and just totally blew out the person you were supporting, Sam Bregman. So I thought maybe this news would cheer you up. Taylor Swift.
1: Oh, God. She crashed a plane.
7: She has a new single being released tomorrow. It's actually part of the soundtrack for Toy Story 5.
1: Oh, are they on 5 now?
7: Oh, yeah.
1: That is insanity.
7: It opens in 2 weeks from tomorrow. It'll open June 19th, but her new song is called I Knew It and I Knew You, and apparently it takes her back to her very early days in her country roots.
1: Huh.
7: So.
1: I guess she's the new Peebo Bryson.
7: You can look for that. You can look for that. That's probably a little too soon.
0: Dropping the Peebo Bryson.
1: Really?
7: Yeah,
1: okay.
7: Exactly.
1: All right.
7: He just passed away yesterday.
1: He was famous for doing all
7: those. Yes, for Disney movies.
1: Yeah.
7: But, I mean, Kenny Longas might have been a more appropriate reference, considering
1: she's not getting that.
7: A, still alive, and B, he did every freaking soundtrack in the 1980s.
1: I can't believe they're on Toy Story 5. That
7: Absolutely.
1: Is bananas to me.
7: Yeah. 5:57. 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
3: I-25 from Santa Fe into Bernalillo running smoothly with no new accidents reported. Traffic also moving well coming from Isleta into the metro on I-25. East and westbound I-40 with no traffic issues leading up to the I-25 interchange.
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4: Today, you will need those sunglasses. We're sunny and a few degrees warmer. 89 Albuquerque, 81 Santa Fe. Then tonight, partly cloudy, relatively mild for this time of year. The low, 62 Albuquerque, 56 Santa Fe. Then on Friday, we are wrapping up the work week with some heat. Sunshine continues with a gentle northwest wind. 91 Albuquerque, 84 Santa Fe. I'm meteorologist Olga Breeze for KOAT7.
7: Here in Albuquerque right now, we do have a temperature of 57 degrees. It's 54 in Rio Rancho. The temperature right now up in Santa Fe is 50 degrees. Thanks for being with us on this Thursday morning. 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

0: It detonated next to a window on a plane flying above 10,000 feet. It could have caused significant damage and a loss of cabin pressure.
1: ABC's Pierre Thomas also found in the man's luggage a knife, scissors, and zip ties. Fear among cattle ranchers as a dreaded parasite makes its way to U.S. herds.
2: After watching the northern progression of the New World screwworm through Mexico, veterinarians and ranchers have been anticipating its arrival here. On Wednesday, the larvae of the screwworm fly were found in a calf in Zavala County, Texas.
3: We're obviously approaching this aggressively from every angle possible.
2: Agriculture Secretary Brooke Rollins says the ranch where the discovery was made has been quarantined and a USDA incident command team sent to South Texas. Jim Ryan, ABC News in Dallas-Fort Worth.
1: Game one of the NBA Finals belongs to the New York Knicks.
4: We had a prize fight of a game one. Back and forth we went. The Knicks land the first haymaker and take game one. Knicks 105, Spurs 95.
1: That's a call on ESPN. 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
6: 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It's 6:02 on this Thursday, the 4th of June, 2026, right now in Albuquerque. 58 degrees here in downtown. We're expecting a high of 89. Santa Fe, 48, and looking for a high today of 79 degrees. 32-year-old Tabitha Leanne Molina was taken into custody by APD officers in connection with the death of her one-year-old child. Medical personnel at UNMH reported that the child had life-threatening injuries that were possibly because of abuse. On May 29th, the little girl was taken off of life support and died at the hospital. Molina told police that the girl had fallen, but experts told police that her injuries were not consistent with falls. Detectives said the girl had been injured multiple times before being hospitalized. Molina is charged with intentional child abuse resulting in death of a child under 12 and child abuse. We now have the name of the man shot by police on Tuesday night in Northeast Albuquerque. 37-year-old Benjamin Siegling was shot by an officer on Tuesday around 8:30 p.m. in the area of the 4400 block of Osuna. Siegling fled on foot from the officer and abruptly turned around and approached the officer with what appeared to be a knife in his hand, which investigators later determined was a butterfly knife. The officer gave several commands for him to stop and drop the knife. However, Siegling continued towards the officer, who fired his firearm, striking Siegling. He remains in the hospital this morning in critical condition. A new proposal from Albuquerque City Councilors looks to address a recent rise in copper wire thefts, especially along East Central. The ordinance would expand current rules by banning instant cash payouts for copper and requiring scrapyards to hold materials for 15 days. It would also require daily reporting of transactions to Albuquerque police and more detailed record keeping from sellers. At the same time, the city is switching to aluminum wiring in some areas and securing street light panels to prevent access. Leaders say the goal is to reduce theft and limit the resale of stolen materials. But we now know the winners, but who actually voted? Well, the independents showed up to the polls on Tuesday's election. For the first time in its history, New Mexico opened its primary to hundreds of thousands of independent voters. Here's for more from KKOB's Mike Gaba.
7: As a result, almost 9%, or about 33,000 of the state's independent voters, showed up at the primary polls voting in either the Democratic or Republican contest. Of those ballots cast by independents, around 25,000 were in the Democratic primary compared to the nearly 9,000 ballots cast in the Republican primary. Comparing Tuesday night's midterm primary to the 2024 presidential primary, statewide voter turnout was up 2% to around 24%. Mike Gaben, News Radio, KKOB.
6: 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Traffic and weather coming up on the 7s. Right now in Los Lunas, it's 53 degrees. Rio Rancho coming in at 58.
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3: 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I'm Bob Clark here on 96.3 News Radio KKOB. The time is 6:07. It's Deb Holland versus Greg Hall for governor coming up in November here for New Mexico. And find out what Holland is saying about facing the former Rio Rancho mayor in just a moment. And we'll also let you know what Sam Bregman is still saying, even after the primary is over. First, though, let's get an update on traffic and weather together every 10 minutes here on 96.3 News Radio KKOB.
5: I-25 from Santa Fe into Bernalillo running smoothly with no new accidents reported. Traffic also moving well coming from Isleta into the metro on I-25. East and westbound I-40 with no traffic issues leading up to the I-25 interchange. If you see an accident, call the traffic tracker hotline 767-9167. I'm Grace Toledo from the 96.3 News Radio KKOB Traffic Center.
6: Today, you will need those sunglasses. We're sunny and a few degrees warmer. 89 Albuquerque, 81 Santa Fe. Then tonight, partly cloudy, relatively mild for this time of year. The low, 62 Albuquerque, 56 Santa Fe. Then on Friday, we are wrapping up the work week with some heat. Sunshine continues with a gentle northwest wind. 91 Albuquerque, 84 Santa Fe. I'm meteorologist Olga Breeze for KOAT7.
3: Here in Albuquerque right now, we do have a temperature of 57 degrees. It's 54 in Rio Rancho, and 50 is the temperature right now up in Santa Fe.
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3: Near record, Bob Clark, along with Dale Cornelius, Candy Cruz, 96.3 News Radio, KKOB. We've got some more numbers on the turnout for the primary, which was held on Tuesday. And, of course, the 2 weeks before that, we had expanded early voting around the state of New Mexico. And the light bulb for me only went off on Monday, the day before the primary, and that is you can't look at the turnout for this primary just by the percentage of turnout. It was nearly 25%, which is a little higher than the historical average, but there were more than 300,000 registered voters in that pool, that potential turnout pool this time, more than any other primary before in the history of New Mexico, because all of a sudden this year under the new state law, the independents were eligible to vote. So you had to look at the number of ballots that were cast in this election, and sure enough, the number this year, 343,768, that's the second highest turnout for a primary in New Mexico history. Number one, and of course this is kind of an anomaly because of what was happening at that time in June of 2020, but we were in the heart of COVID. So turnout was really big that year. 42% was the turnout percentage, and over 417,000 ballots were cast in 2020. Prior to that, the second highest turnout for a New Mexico primary was back in 2016, when we had nearly 329,000. But the that's number three now on the list, and turnout this year is the second highest that we have on record. And who knows, under this new state law, the number of independents may continue to grow in terms of voting. The total, the percentage of independents, eligible independents who did cast a ballot this year was pretty much right at 10%, which Brian Sanderoff from Research and Polling does the polling for the Journal and also works for our TV news partner, KOAT TV Channel 7. Before voting started, he was asked, what's your hunch in terms of what would be a good turnout number for the very first time for independents? And he said 10%.
10: Yeah.
3: And that's exactly what we ended up having in terms of the turnout. Now, he also made the projection that his hunch was it would be sort of in the neighborhood of 60-40 with the independents who did vote, who would choose a Democratic ballot over a Republican ballot. Well, it turned out to be higher than that, much higher than that. And in fact, it was about 73.8% of the 38,114 independents who cast a ballot in this primary did choose a Democratic ballot. So almost 3-1. And 47% of the total ballots actually were cast on Tuesday, on primary election day. So the other 53%, I can do that math right off the top of my head, were cast via early or absentee ballot. So that's the latest there on the turnout for this this primary, especially as it's impacted by, for the first time ever, registered independents. Now, both Deb Haaland and Greg Hall held news conferences yesterday to talk about the transition to the general election. We'll get to that here in just a moment. But I did want to mention once again that Sam Bregman, before voting even started, well, I think voting was underway at this point, but he was not happy with the doxing that the campaign of Deb Haaland did related to his four properties, especially considering his mother lives in one, his daughter and her family and his grandkids.
10: Yeah, it was a real despicable move.
3: Live in one. So he was really furious about that, and rightly so. I totally get it. So he said at that time, in an interview with our TV news partner, Channel 7, he will not be supporting Deb Haaland coming up. He will not endorse her, and he will not be voting for her in the general election. You're kind of thinking, okay, it's in the heat of the battle. We'll see what happens as after the primary's over and maybe cooler heads prevail, maybe the party elders kind of talk to him. Because, look, even though she blew the doors off of him on Tuesday, he still ended up with 60,000 votes. And you can't just turn your nose up at 60,000 votes.
10: Right.
3: So I'm sure Deb Haaland would love to see some sort of reconciliation on this front. But on election night, after the results were in, Sam Bregman once again telling KOB-TV, when it comes to supporting Deb Haaland, he's out.
10: Good.
11: I will not be supporting Deb Haaland, no. I'll obviously congratulate her on her win when we get a chance to talk. But I will, my advice is basically, don't use politics to jeopardize the safety of people and their families.
3: Look, I know this is very personal for Sam, but the Democrats have been doing this with ICE. They've been using politics to jeopardize their public safety.
10: That's so true,
3: I mean,
10: actually.
3: And in fact, there was a time in this campaign where he jumped on that bandwagon as well and became anti-ICE. So I understand on a very personal level while he's upset, but I mean, this is par for the course for Democrats. This just happens to be Democrat on Democrat this time around. Anyway.
10: Oh, that's what it is.
3: So Deb Haaland, in an interview with Pat Davis in the from the New Mexico Political Report, he asked her about what Sam Bregman is saying and whether they did have a chance to talk. And they did on Tuesday night. But this was her quote. Yeah, he called last night and congratulated me on my win. You know, we'll just, we'll see where that goes.
10: God, she's horrible.
3: Well, I love the fact that Pat Davis included all of that in the quote.
10: The ums, yeah.
3: It's the transcript. It's the transcript.
10: What a joke, this place.
3: All right, in this interview with Pat Davis, he also asked her about Greg Hall, and here's what she had to say about the former Rio Rancho mayor. Now, she did reiterate yesterday as well that she has known Greg for many years, dating back to her brief stint in Congress representing Albuquerque, because as the mayor of Rio Rancho, and I mean, they did have occasion to communicate with each other on various issues,
10: right.
3: And she did say that he was always very respectful And
10: he's a great guy.
3: She went on to say that, I'm not one to take anything for granted. I think Greg Hall is a formidable opponent. He has run one of the largest cities in New Mexico, and he has had a lot of accomplishments as mayor of Rio Rancho. And he won the primary. So, yes. Okay. And we know that.
10: Yeah, it's their facts.
3: And then she goes on to say, regardless of anything that happens on a national level, regardless of Donald Trump, why she brings up
10: what?
3: Trump when she was asked about Greg Hall. We're focused on New Mexico issues. And that's great, but here's the problem. During her victory speech Tuesday night down in Old Town, believe me, she was giving her victory speech well before the winner of the GOP primary was basically known, but she was saying this regardless of who prevailed in the Republican primary. She said, quote, we're not going to let Donald Trump's puppet run New Mexico.
10: Give me a break.
3: So,
10: pathetic.
3: In no real world can you come even remotely close to tying Greg Hall at the hip of Donald Trump. But that's exactly what they're going to do.
10: That's their plan for everything. That's just their MO.
3: That's all they have.
10: Absolutely everything.
3: Absolutely. So,
10: pathetic.
3: Greg Hall, and we know that he ran a very positive campaign during the GOP nomination. Didn't have a bad thing to say about either Doug Turner or Duke Rodriguez. And he made the same vow and the same commitment yesterday about the general election, that he's planning on running a positive race focused on what he wants to do to deal with the issues that have been facing the state of New Mexico. Deb was asked about that and whether she's willing to make the same commitment. And she goes, oh, I'm hoping that we have a very boring campaign overall and that it is focused just on the issues. We've already seen Greg follow through, so I believe what he said yesterday. Now, what the PACs end up doing, who knows? But I have a hard time believing the Deb Haaland campaign is going to be just running a positive campaign.
10: I have zero confidence in that statement,
3: because,
10: and we'll go ahead and call
3: her
10: a liar.
3: Look how they ravaged Sam Bregman.
10: Yeah.
3: Even though they knew most of the time they had a really big lead, but they still ravaged him.
10: Yeah,
3: still
10: I have zero respect for her, and I have zero confidence in that statement.
3: And, of course, you can't control...
10: I'd put money on it.
3: You can't control, quote-unquote, the PACs either, in terms of what they... what they do. Oh, and they were also both asked about, are you willing to debate? And of course, Greg Hall's like, well, sure, anytime, anywhere, let's do it. And Deb said, oh, no, I'll be willing to debate too. But we all know what her definition of a debate is. It's that circus that happened at CNN on May 2nd. So we'll...
10: What an embarrassment.
3: We'll see. We'll see what happens here. Whether she better do at least two traditional debates for the general election. At least two. We saw what Greg did during the... I should call him Greg. We saw what Mayor Hall did during the GOP primary, along with the other two candidates. Anytime, anywhere. Let's go. Let's do it.
10: That's what I want from a candidate.
3: That's going to be his philosophy here in the general election. We'll see if Deb really changes her debate strategy or not. All right, let's get an update on traffic and weather together every 10 minutes here on 96.3 News Radio, KKOB.
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5: I-25 from Santa Fe into Bernalillo running smoothly with no new accidents reported. Traffic also moving well coming from Isleta into the metro on I-25. East and westbound I-40 with no traffic issues leading up to the I-25 interchange.
13: If you see an accident, call the Traffic Tracker Hotline, 505-767-9167. 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
6: Today, you will need those sunglasses. We're sunny and a few degrees warmer. 89 Albuquerque, 81 Santa Fe. Then tonight, partly cloudy, relatively mild for this time of year. The low, 62 Albuquerque, 56 Santa Fe. Then on Friday, we are wrapping up the work week with some heat. Sunshine continues with a gentle northwest wind. 91 Albuquerque, 84 Santa Fe. I'm meteorologist Olga Breeze for KOAT7.
3: Here in Albuquerque this morning, we do have a temperature of 57 degrees. It's 54 in Rio Rancho, and 51 is the temperature right now up in Santa Fe. All right, we do have more concert tickets to give away for you coming up later this morning in about an hour, actually, about 7:24. 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You can purchase tickets online at livenation.com, but you can win a pair next hour here on News Radio KKOB. And our news headlines for you this morning: Israel and Lebanon agreed to renew their ceasefire. The House approves a war powers resolution to end military action against Iran, with four Republicans joining the Democrats on a 215-208 vote. The mostly symbolic resolution now goes to the Senate for a vote. The Senate begins voting on the funding bill for ICE and Border Patrol. DHS Secretary Mullen testifies before the Homeland Security Committee amid the ongoing ICE protest outside of the detention facility in Newark, New Jersey. California's primary for governor still too close to call as Republican Steve Hilton holds a narrow lead over two Democrats. The federal appeals court rejects New Mexico cattle growers' challenge to the government's killing of feral cattle in the Gila Wilderness. All evacuation orders are now lifted for the seven cabins fire in Lincoln County, which is now 61% contained. The Cumbres and Toltec Scenic Railroad to begin its season next Tuesday, June 9th, after delaying the opening last month due to wildfire risk. BCFD says the fire at the South Valley Recycling Plant earlier this week may have been sparked by smoldering debris under big piles from a previous fire there nearly 2 weeks ago. APD arrests a 32-year-old Albuquerque mother for the death of her one-year-old daughter, and APD investigating a homicide at a southeast Albuquerque apartment complex. In sports, NBA Finals Game 1 in San Antonio, Knicks beat the Spurs 105-95. That's New York's 12th straight win in this postseason. And baseball, the Isotopes win 14-13 in 10 innings up in Salt Lake. Those are your headlines right now on 96.3 News Radio KKOB.
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3: All right, the stock market was down on Wednesday, retreating a little bit after several days of setting new record highs at the close. But yesterday afternoon at the close, the Dow was down 621 points, S&P was down 56, and NASDAQ was down 240 points. We are mixed this morning so far. Right now, the Dow is up more than 300 points. The futures, S&P down 33 and NASDAQ down 392 points. The futures there. So we'll have those numbers for you coming up at 7:43 this morning when we do our stock and business update with Lee Munson from Portfolio Wealth Advisors. Bob Clark along with Dale Cornelius, Candy Cruz, 96.3 News Radio KKOB. We'll continue to talk more about the New Mexico primary and the results and what it all means moving forward for the November general election. And today joining us in studio, Mark Ronchetti, host of the No Doubt About It podcast, with his wife Christy. Of course, he ran for Senate, lost a close race to Ben Ray Lujan in 2020, and then ran for governor in 2022. And lost by 6 percentage points to Governor Michelle Lujan Grisham. And he'll be in studio with us today coming up at 9 o'clock. Also, the premiere is now set for next week for their reality show, their home-building show up on top of Wheeler Peak up in Angel Fire.
10: Oh, that sounds cool.
3: Oh, yeah, they've been working on that for many, many years.
10: Mark, so they need some really weird old light fixtures. I'll have to talk to them about that.
3: I think the house is complete. Mark versus the Mountain. Is the name of that show. So Mark Ronchetti today coming up in the 9 o'clock hour. And I'm glad to see that your new work buddy, your shark, your work shark that says you're Jossam on it is already making a big impact on your mood this
10: morning. Really is. Because I can be temperamental.
3: Really?
10: From time to time.
3: I don't know. Have you ever noticed that, DC? This is news to me.
22: Yeah, that's news to me as well. I've never experienced that.
10: And it's been a rough week, temperament-wise, I'll say that. This morning's already been a little bit of a rocky morning as well.
3: You know so what we need to do? Maybe DC can work on this when he has an opportunity. No rush, but we can find a picture of a shark with the phrase, you're Jossam, and then turn it into a meme so we can share it with everybody.
10: Okay. All right, I can just take a picture of him and post it on
3: Facebook. Because I have a meme on... well, that's how we would share it with people.
10: Oh, okay.
3: That's what I was talking about.
10: Memes work.
3: And then people can download it to their phone and use it whatever they want as well. Because I actually have, under my photos, I have a picture of Bill Murray saying, you're awesome.
10: Oh, I love Murray. Yeah. That's a great one.
3: Yeah, exactly. So it's the same principle.
10: God bless Murray.
3: Well, instead of Bill Murray, we'll have a shark. Instead of saying, you're awesome, we'll have one that says, you're Jossam.
10: And I tell you what, it has improved my mood. Just giving him a squeeze, looking at his cute little smiley shark face with his little adorable teeth.
3: All right, let's get an update on traffic here on 96.3 News Radio KKOB.
5: I-25 from Santa Fe into Bernalillo running smoothly with no new accidents reported. Traffic also moving well coming from Isleta into the metro on I-25. East and westbound I-40 with no traffic issues leading up to the I-25 interchange. If you see an accident, call the traffic tracker hotline 767-9167. I'm Grace Toledo from the 96.3 News Radio KKOB Traffic Center.
6: Today, you will need those sunglasses. We're sunny and a few degrees warmer. 89 Albuquerque, 81 Santa Fe. Then tonight, partly cloudy, relatively mild for this time of year. The low, 62 Albuquerque, 56 Santa Fe. Then on Friday, we are wrapping up the work week with some heat. Sunshine continues with a gentle northwest wind. 91 Albuquerque, 84 Santa Fe. I'm meteorologist Olga Breeze for KOAT7.
3: Here in Albuquerque right now, we do have a temperature this morning of 58 degrees. It's 55 in Rio Rancho and 51 in Santa Fe. 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
7: 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Right now in Albuquerque, 59 degrees at the airport, 57 here in downtown. The high, 89. Up in Santa Fe, it's 49 and looking for a high of 79 degrees. Well, we're getting more details regarding Tuesday's election, and it looks like the independents showed up at the polls. For the first time in history, New Mexico opened its primary to hundreds of thousands of independent voters. As a result, almost 9%, or about 33,000 of the state's independent voters, showed up to the primary polls, voting in either the Democratic or Republican contest. Of those ballots cast by independents, around 25,000 were in the Democratic primary, compared to nearly 9,000 ballots for the Republican primary. Comparing Tuesday night's midterm primary to the 2024 presidential primary, statewide voter turnout was up 2%. To around 24% total. Albuquerque city leaders are proposing new rules aimed at cracking down on copper wire theft, which has impacted streetlights across the city. More from KKOB's Mike Abel.
8: The ordinance would require scrap metal dealers to stop paying cash for copper and instead use check-only payments. It would also require a 15-day hold on copper and brass materials before they can be resold. Dealers would also need to report all transactions to the Albuquerque Police Department and keep detailed records of sellers. Alongside the proposal, the city is replacing stolen copper wiring with aluminum, adding warning stickers, and increasing security on streetlight panels. Officials say the effort is focused on slowing thefts and protecting infrastructure. Mike Gabe, News Radio KKOB.
7: Well, the large data centers project planned for Socorro is no longer moving forward. New Mexico Tech President Dr. Michael Jackson says the proposal was halted due to uncertainty surrounding the development and limited land availability. The project would have included a 10,000-acre site with solar panels located between Socorro and Magdalena. New Mexico Tech had planned to lease land for the development. While the proposal has been canceled, Jackson says there may be an opportunity to reconsider a similar project down the line. Up in Taos, the Taos Gorge Bridge has been ranked one of the scariest bridges in the country for cyclists. Here's more from KKOB's Michael Carlisle.
9: The ranking comes from a survey of more than 3,000 riders commissioned by a California law firm, placing the bridge third nationwide. The survey points to the bridge's height, about 600 feet above the Rio Grande, along with strong winds and open views as factors that can make crossing feel intense for riders. Meanwhile, changes are planned for the bridge. The New Mexico Department of Transportation says it will install an 8-foot fence and raise railings along the structure. Officials say additional safety features, including possible netting, are still being considered. Michael Carlisle, News Radio KKOB.
7: In northern New Mexico, Pecos residents who rely on private wells can get their water tested for free this weekend. The New Mexico Environment Department and Department of Health are hosting a testing event Saturday from 8:30 to 12:30 at the Pecos Municipal Building. Testing will be available for the first 100 participants. Officials say well water testing typically costs around $150. Stay tuned for more of the Bob Clark Show along with Candy. Traffic is also coming up next. Right now in Las Vegas, 54 degrees. Los Lunas, 55. And it's 49 in Santa Fe, 57 here in downtown Albuquerque. I'm Sultan Chani Salcedo, 96.3 News Radio, KKOB.
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3: 6:35 is the time this morning. Bob Clark along with Dale Cornelius, Candy Cruz, 96.3 News Radio KKOB. This news came down yesterday afternoon. I saw it and I thought, hey, for any of you, including you, Candy, if you have any of BV's I Am Gila Cow buttons, hold on to them. Do you still have some?
10: Several. I'm a hoarder, remember?
3: Yeah, that's true. Wonder if BV still has any, like in a plastic bag in his desk drawer.
10: Right?
3: I don't know how he can find
10: anything.
3: I don't
10: know. They were really popular. I'm assuming that he
3: maybe
10: gave
3: he does.
10: It all away.
3: Maybe he still has some on a desk, but can't find them. A desk is a mess.
10: I feel like he's still got some, like, in and around his desk area. There's a lot of paraphernalia.
3: Well, hold on to them, because they're a collector's item, because it looks like the fight to save the Gila cow is over. This 10th Circuit Federal Appeals Court up in Denver yesterday dismissing the lawsuit that had been filed by the New Mexico Cattle Growers Association challenging the U.S. Forest Service's removal of feral cattle from the Gila wilderness. And not necessarily the removal, but the way they were doing it. And that was putting snipers up in helicopters and picking them off one at a time.
10: It is disgusting.
3: From overhead, the court upheld the Forest Service and the federal government's authority to conduct aerial removal operations.
10: Oh, that's a polite word for it. Way to dress up that pig. God.
3: Oh, my goodness. Of course, this legal battle stems from the controversial 2023 Forest Service decision to get rid of the feral cow by getting snipers and helicopters and shooting them from above.
10: Yeah, that's good for the environment.
3: Yeah, to try to save the ecosystems, and because they said they were damaging the stream banks and water quality and overgrazing in the Gila wilderness. In January of 2025, a federal district judge dismissed the lawsuit. Then the next step was the 10th Circuit Court of Appeals, and they too dismissed the lawsuit as well. Again, the Cattle Growers Association of New Mexico, it wasn't necessarily the idea that, hey, we want to get these feral cows out of here and deal with the problem. That wasn't their issue. The issue was how they were going about doing it and the fact that they felt like there has to be a better way.
10: It's literally the worst way of all the ways.
3: Yeah, because the point they were making is like, all right, you go up there and shoot these cows, and then what? They just lay there,
10: right,
3: bleed to death, and then their rotting carcasses do more harm to the ecosystem than they were doing while they were alive.
10: Yeah, how's that for the stream bed?
3: And then you attract wolves as well, who end up actually attacking and killing branded cattle.
10: Right.
3: For the ranchers in that
10: 100%.
3: Area. That was the
10: this
3: point.
10: This is the stupidest plan that
3: that was the point they were
10: done.
3: Making. And here's another thing that comes out of this story.
10: Asinine.
3: Where was PETA during all of this?
10: Right.
3: Okay, so PETA will put up billboards telling us not to eat beef, don't eat cows. But yet they don't step in.
10: Right.
3: And put up a fuss over the federal government putting snipers up in helicopters and picking off these feral cows one cow at a time. No, not a peep.
10: And this stage was set for them. This is your time to shine, PETA. If you ever want to get any of your, you know, chutzpah back.
3: Yes, exactly.
10: This is the
3: they
10: issue.
3: Care. That PETA cares more about Punxsutawney Phil.
10: Oh, right.
3: And protecting him, quote unquote, than they do about the government shooting and killing feral cattle from above
10: it
3: in helicopters.
10: It makes zero sense at all.
3: They don't even give him a chance.
10: It is absolutely ludicrous. None of this makes any sense.
3: Yeah, absolutely. But I guess, I mean, maybe they try to get it to the U.S. Supreme Court, but the fact that two lower courts now have ruled in favor of the federal government, it's likely the Supreme Court probably wouldn't take that case. Usually they take cases where one court says yes and then another court says no, and then they come in and settle the arguments.
10: I don't know what their excuse is for ruling against this. It's, I mean, to anybody I've ever spoken to with a brain, this is common sense. I mean, this is just the most ludicrous, stupid thing on earth.
3: Well, they're just looking at it from the perspective of the law and what authority that the federal government does and doesn't have, and not necessarily the method. That's what the 10th Circuit was looking at. And that they say they have the right to remove feral cattle from the Gila wilderness. They didn't make a judgment on whether...
10: Technically, they're not removing them, though. They're killing them and leaving them there. That's the opposite of removal.
3: Exactly. All right, let's get an update. I wonder what BV has to say about this. He'll be in later. So I got to find my button and put that back on in solidarity.
10: Yeah.
3: Even though the legal fight's likely over and it's a loss, the solidarity with the Gila cow.
10: That's right.
3: All right, I'm finding that button and pinning it back on.
10: Me too, buddy. Let's so is the shark.
3: Let's get an up. Yes, we've got to get the
10: He's
3: shark.
10: He's got a shirt on, so...
3: Because
10: He can wear buttons.
3: The work sharks, what his basic message is to the Helical, you're Jawsome. Let's get an update on traffic here on 96.3 News Radio, KKOB.
5: Reports of an accident on Indian School Road and Altez Street. This is between Moon Street and Eubank Boulevard. No major slowdowns to report in the area, but if you're looking to avoid Indian School, use Manal Boulevard or Constitution Avenue instead. On your freeways, westbound traffic on I-40 moving slow from construction and lane restrictions near the Louisiana Boulevard exit. Repairs are closing off the left lane and shoulder.
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6: We're sunny and a few degrees warmer, 89 Albuquerque, 81 Santa Fe. Then tonight, partly cloudy, relatively mild for this time of year. The low, 62 Albuquerque, 56 Santa Fe. I'm meteorologist Olga Breeze for KOAT7.
3: Here in Albuquerque right now, we do have a temperature this morning of 58 degrees. It's 55 in Rio Rancho, and 51 is the temperature this morning in Santa Fe. This morning's news headlines are coming up next, plus a new trend in the workplace. What's it called? 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
3: 6:45 is the time this morning in our news headlines. Israel and Lebanon agreed to renew their ceasefire. The House approves a war powers resolution to end military action against Iran. And four Republicans did join the Democrats this time for a 215-208 vote. Mostly symbolic resolution now goes back to the Senate for a vote there. Senate begins voting on a funding bill for ICE and Border Patrol. DHS Secretary Mullen testifies before the House Homeland Security Committee amid the ongoing ICE protest outside of the detention facility in Newark, New Jersey. California's primary for governor, still too close to call for the top two finishers. Republican Steve Hilton holds a narrow lead over two Democrats right now. Federal appeals court rejects the New Mexico Cattle Growers Association's challenge to the government's killing of feral cattle in the Gila Wilderness. All evacuation orders are now lifted for the Seven Cabins fire in Lincoln County, which is now 61% contained. The Cumbres and Toltec Scenic Railroad will begin the season next Tuesday, June 9th, after delaying the opening last month due to the wildfire risk in the area. BCFD says the fire at the South Valley Recycling Plant earlier this week that caused $1 million in damage may have been sparked by smoldering debris under big piles from the previous fire there nearly 2 weeks ago. APD arrested a 32-year-old Albuquerque mother for the death of her one-year-old daughter, and APD is investigating a homicide at a southeast Albuquerque apartment complex. In sports, NBA Finals Game 1 in San Antonio last night, the Knicks beat the Spurs 105-95, and baseball, the Isotopes win 14-13 in 10 innings up in Salt Lake. Bob Clark, along with Dale Cornelius, Candy Cruz, 96.3, News Radio KKB. Thanks, but no thanks, apparently. A new trend in the workplace, and it's called promotion pushback. So, you know, historically, the career path was you get a job, you keep working hard, get the next rung on the career ladder, you end up getting promoted, a better title, a higher salary, more authority, and the sense that you're moving on up, like the Jeffersons. But apparently promotions these days aren't always a clear-cut reward that they appear to be or used to be, perhaps. So this is a new study on this new phenomenon called promotion pushback. It was done by Career Minds. They surveyed more than 3,000 employees. And the top five states where employees are most likely to decline a promotion, say thanks but no thanks, Nevada, New Hampshire, Colorado, California, and Washington. Specifically for New Mexico, it says here the numbers they were able to glean, 6,623 employees in New Mexico over the past year turned down promotions. And here are some of the reasons why. 23% said that they were happy with their current work-life balance. 16% say the pay increase would not be worth the extra responsibility.
10: There you go.
3: 16% say they just didn't want more stress. 9% said they didn't want the longer hours that would come along with it. 9% say they just didn't want to manage other people, because we do know that occasionally people suck.
10: That's what I hear, Bob.
3: 8% say they were concerned about the role and that how it would become with more performance tracking. They were worried about burnout. Also, they say the promotions are not as secure or as rewarding as they used to be. And then 4% at the bottom of the list said they just didn't want to become more visible to senior management.
10: I can relate.
3: Absolutely. So they also asked, well, since, you know, a lot of people said that, yeah, the increase in pay just wouldn't be worth the extra responsibility. Yeah. So they tried to figure out, well, how much would companies have to offer? How much more would you have to make? And more than half said at least a 20% raise.
10: Depending on the increase in work.
3: Like. Well, I think we can't. I certainly can't sit here and speak for every single company out there, but I think 20% raises nowadays, those are far and few between.
10: Right.
3: And that's what people say they need if they want to get that's a pretty hefty raise, 20%.
10: Well, it may be a hefty workload or a hefty increase in, you know, responsibility.
3: Absolutely. But what we're hearing, though, from people is that the pay increase they're offering for all of that added responsibility isn't worth taking the promotion.
10: Yeah.
3: So they're saying you'd have to give me at least 20%, which means right now that's not what they're getting.
10: Right.
3: And not what they're being offered. Let's get an update on traffic now here on 96.3 News Radio KKOB.
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5: Buildups on I-40 from construction and lane restrictions going westbound approaching the Louisiana Boulevard exit. This is affecting the left lane and shoulder. Congestion starts at Wyoming, extending to Louisiana Boulevard. We've also got closures at Carlisle Boulevard. Northbound traffic is shut down at Lomas. This is due to repair work. Girard Boulevard or Washington Street are closed options. If you see an accident, call the traffic tracker hotline 767-9167. I'm Grace Toledo from the 96.3 News Radio KKOB Traffic Center.
6: Today you will need those sunglasses. We're sunny and a few degrees warmer. 89 Albuquerque, 81 Santa Fe. Then tonight, partly cloudy, relatively mild for this time of year. The low, 62 Albuquerque, 56 Santa Fe. Then on Friday, we are wrapping up the work week with some heat. Sunshine continues with a gentle northwest wind. 91 Albuquerque, 84 Santa Fe. I'm meteorologist Olga Breeze for KOAT7.
3: Here in Albuquerque right now, we do have a temperature this morning of 58 degrees. It's 56 in Rio Rancho, and 53 is the temperature right now up in Santa Fe. Got a text message here. This is a very good point, too. It says, the only person I know who's giving out 20% raises these days is Michelle Lujan Grisham.
10: Right.
3: No question about that.
10: 20%'s nothing.
3: Yeah, 20% increases for people already making well over six figures,
10: God,
3: who, by the way, aren't really doing any added work because of that. All right, we have Darius Rucker tickets to give away coming up next hour at around 7:24, so stay tuned for your chance to win here on 96.3 News Radio KKOB.
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3: 6:55 is the time this morning. The stock market was down on Wednesday, retreating off of several days of posting record highs at the close. Yesterday at the close, though, the Dow was down 621 points. S&P was down 56, and NASDAQ was down 240 points. This morning, the futures, kind of an odd look. Right now, the Dow futures are way up, about 478 points, but NASDAQ futures are down more than 300 points. Glad Lee's on today. Well, maybe he can explain that. And then the S&P is down 21 points. We'll have those opening numbers for you coming up next hour at 7:43 when we do our stock and business update with Lee Munson from Portfolio Wealth Advisors. 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Bob Clark, along with DC and Candy Cruz, and of course Dale Cornelius. Candy once again is not disappointed. We mentioned earlier we need a new shark meme that with the phrase "You're Jawsome," and it didn't take him very long to come up with it. Send it to us. I've already memed it and fired it off to our buddy Darren White.
0: He's a big
3: shark fan. Yeah,
10: he's wearing cabana wear.
3: Yes, it's a shark wearing cabana hair, cabana wear, and a beach hat, if you will.
10: He looks like the Frank Costanza of sharks. Yeah. It is the best thing I've ever seen. It's so awesome. Or Jawsome.
3: Well, let's hope this shark's son doesn't take his cabana wear and try to sell it to Rudy's Vintage. And then it's all full of moths, and they have to torch it in the back alley.
10: So awesome.
3: Where's my cabana wear?
10: I need those clothes.
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10: Well, that earlier crash has now been cleared. Don't forget that Carlisle is blocked northbound at Lomas, where they complete that gas line work. So take Washington or Girard instead. Also, construction has I-40 westbound moving slow approaching Louisiana with those left lane closures. So expect to see extra delays there. I'm Candy Cruz with KKOB Traffic every 10 minutes on the 7s. If you see an accident, call the Traffic Tracker Hotline, 505-767-9167. I'm Candy Cruz from the 96.3 News Radio KKOB Traffic Center.
6: Today, you will need those sunglasses. We're sunny and a few degrees warmer. 89 Albuquerque, 81 Santa Fe. Then tonight, partly cloudy, relatively mild for this time of year. The low, 62 Albuquerque, 56 Santa Fe. Then on Friday, we are wrapping up the work week with some heat. Sunshine continues with a gentle northwest wind. 91 Albuquerque, 84 Santa Fe. I'm meteorologist Olga Breeze for KOAT7.
3: Here in Albuquerque right now, we do have a temperature this morning of 59 degrees with partly cloudy skies. It's 56 in Rio Rancho. And right now up in Santa Fe, the temperature in the capital is 53 degrees. Stay tuned for the news. 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
4: From ABC News, I'm Sherry Preston. The leader of the Iran-backed militant group Hezbollah has rejected the latest ceasefire agreement reached between Israel and Lebanon. Hezbollah demanding a complete Israeli withdrawal from Lebanon, saying anything less would mean surrender. That coming as the ceasefire between the U.S. and Israel remains on shaky ground. Here's ABC's Rachel Scott.
8: Privately, the president has been fighting to keep the negotiations alive, even admitting he had a tense phone call with Israeli

0: next week's IPO.
1: When SpaceX goes public this month, it says it plans to raise $75 billion. That would be the largest ever stock market debut and would put Elon Musk in line to become the world's first trillionaire.
0: ABC's Alex Stone. After 13 years, Amazon has kicked Walmart off the top spot on the Fortune 500, due mostly to Amazon's web services businesses. This is ABC News.
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3: 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Right now in Albuquerque, a temperature of 59 degrees at the airport, 57 here in downtown. It's 89 the high for today. Santa Fe right now, 49 and a high of 79. We now have the name of the man shot by police Tuesday night in northeast Albuquerque. 37-year-old Benjamin Seeling was shot by an officer on Tuesday around 8:30 in the 4400 block of Osuna Road northeast. Seeling fled on foot from the officer and abruptly turned around and approached the officer with what appeared to be a knife in his hand, which investigators later determined was a butterfly knife. The officer gave several commands for him to stop and drop the knife. However, Seeling continued towards the officer, who fired his firearm, striking him. He remains in the hospital this morning in critical condition. 32-year-old Tabitha Leanne Molina was taken into custody by APD in connection with the death of her one-year-old child. Medical personnel at UNM Hospital reported that the child had life-threatening injuries that were possibly because of abuse. On May 29th, the little girl was taken off of life support and died at the hospital. Molina told police that the girl had fallen, but experts told police that her injuries were not consistent with falls. Detectives said the girl had been injured multiple times before being hospitalized. Molina is now charged with intentional child abuse resulting in death of a child under 12 and child abuse. The Independence apparently showed up much higher than people expected. For the first time in its history, New Mexico opened its primary to hundreds of thousands of independent voters in Tuesday's election. Here's more from KKOB's Mike Gaba.
4: As a result, almost 9%, or about 33,000 of the state's independent voters, showed up at the primary polls voting in either the Democratic or Republican contest. Of those ballots cast by independents, around 25,000 were in the Democratic primary, compared to the nearly 9,000 ballots cast in the Republican primary. Comparing Tuesday night's midterm primary to the 2024 presidential primary, statewide voter turnout was up 2% to around 24%. Mike Gaben, News Radio, KKOB.
3: Well, a group of New Mexico veterans will be flying to Washington, D.C., thanks to Honor Flight of Northern New Mexico. KKOB's Michael Carlisle tells us more.
5: This year's flight includes a 99-year-old World War II veteran, a Korean War veteran, and 30 Vietnam War veterans. During the trip, veterans will visit landmarks including the National Mall and Arlington National Cemetery. Two female Vietnam veterans will also be recognized at the Military Women's Memorial. Organizers say the trip is funded through donations and community fundraising, covering transportation, lodging, and meals for each veteran. They add the experience often provides an opportunity for reflection alongside fellow service members. The group is scheduled to return to Albuquerque Friday at 5:30 p.m., where community members are invited to gather at the airport to welcome them home. Michael Carlisle, News Radio KKOB.
3: Sandoval County is set to host its first ever Pride Festival this weekend at Haines Park in Rio Rancho. KKOB's Natasha Leyva with more.
6: Organizers say the event began after noticing a lack of LGBTQIA plus community events in the area. The festival director says she started a Facebook group that quickly showed there was interest in creating a space locally. With help from Rio Rancho City Councilor Deborah Dabson, a Pride committee was formed and raised more than $7,000 over the past year. Before now, many residents traveled to Albuquerque or Santa Fe for similar events. The festival runs Saturday from 10 a.m. to 2 p.m. and will include family activities, live entertainment, and local vendors. Natasha Leben, News Radio, KKOB.
3: Well, coming up, more of the morning show with Bob

0: And Candy, the news brought to you by your New Mexico Honda dealers. Traffic is also next. Right now in Las Vegas, it's 45 degrees. In Los Lunas and Belen, it's 55. 57 in Rio Rancho, 49 up in Santa Fe. And here in Albuquerque, it's 57 in downtown. Ram Sultan Chani Salcedo, 96.3 News Radio, KKOB.
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6: 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Bob Clark here at 96.3 News Radio KKOB. Yeah, that's it. It's Deb Haaland versus Greg Hall coming up in November in the race for governor. Find out what Haaland is saying about facing the former Rio Rancho mayor. And we'll also let you know what Sam Bregman is still saying in just a moment. But first, let's get an update on traffic and weather together every 10 minutes here on 96.3 News Radio KKOB. Candy Cruz, how's rush hour looking right now?
7: Well, we just got a new crash at Ellison and the Coors Bypass. We're seeing slight delays there in all directions. Don't forget, Carlisle is blocked northbound at Lomas while they complete that gas line work. Take Washington or Girard instead. And construction has westbound I-40 going slow approaching Louisiana with those left lane closures. Please expect to see those extra delays. I'm Candy Cruz with KKOB traffic every 10 minutes on the 7s.
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9: Today, you will need those sunglasses. We're sunny and a few degrees warmer. 89 Albuquerque, 81 Santa Fe. Then tonight, partly cloudy, relatively mild for this time of year. The low, 62 Albuquerque, 56 Santa Fe. Then on Friday, we are wrapping up the work week with some heat. Sunshine continues with a gentle northwest wind. 91 Albuquerque, 84 Santa Fe. I'm meteorologist Olga Breeze for KOAT7.
6: Here in Albuquerque, it is 60 degrees right now, 58 in Rio Rancho, 55 in Santa Fe.
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6: Turnout, Bob Clark, along with Dale Cornelius down the hall, Candy Cruz, and her work shark.
7: Traffic shark.
6: Traffic shark sitting right here in front of my face. Did any, does he have, is he related to Land Shark at all from the classic SNL?
7: They're distant cousins.
6: Yes, sir. Hello.
15: Shadow Relics Sprats.
6: I don't even know if FedEx was there back in those days, but you get the idea. They open the door.
7: Land Shark.
6: Yes. Land Shark.
7: So cute.
6: I like how you have it hanging from the microphone stand.
7: Yeah. I wanted him to be able to really be part of the team.
6: Well, that's where he is going to be.
7: Yeah.
6: Every single day moving forward.
7: That's right.
6: Until we move back to the regular studio and you're in your own office, and then you can hang him from your room. But yes.
7: I predict you'll miss him.
6: He's going to stay right there.
7: Not me so much, but
6: and,
7: him.
6: And the Dale Cornelius meme is already getting rave reviews.
7: Oh, it's a good one.
6: Absolutely. Darren White
7: the
6: replied.
7: The cabana wear.
6: Because I love it. That's a keeper. It's like, well, it better be.
7: Went through all that trouble.
6: Exactly. No longer, when I receive good news from someone via text message, no longer am I going to reply with the written word. It's going to be a meme that says,
7: You're Jossum.
6: You're Jossum. Absolutely. And we had a pretty jawsome turnout for the primary earlier this week. And again, it wasn't until Monday when I was talking with Dan Boyd of the Albuquerque Journal on the air when we were talking about turnout. And he goes, you know, keep in mind, you're going to have to sort of view it differently through how many, what the percentage of registered voters who turned out. And for this election, it was 24.4. It's a little higher, but pretty much in line overall with the historical averages for a primary. But you can't just look at it that way anymore, because there were more than 300,000 additional eligible voters now in the pool,
7: right,
6: if you will, since this is the first primary that independents, registered independents, were able to vote. Now they had to declare the Republican or the Democratic ballot, and by far, they were taken, by almost 3-1, they were taking the Democratic ballot over the Republican ballot. In fact, of the independents who did vote, 73.8% of them chose the Democratic ballot over the Republican ballot. But overall, ballots cast, that's the number we had to watch. And we had the second highest total of ballots cast in any primary in the history of the state of New Mexico, with 343,768 ballots cast. Number one on the list, and of course, we're going back to June of 2020, right in the heart of COVID. And that was an anomaly. But more than 417,000 ballots were cast in that primary, and 42%, and almost all of them were mail-in ballots. And then prior to this year, the turnout for 2016 had been the second highest, with 328,973 ballots. So more than 38,000 independents did cast a ballot in this election. The very first time they had an opportunity to do so, that total represents roughly 10% of the number of independent voters who are registered in the state of New Mexico. And Brian Sanderoff from Research and Polling, who does the polling for the Albuquerque Journal, also our TV news partner, works with them, KOAT TV Channel 7. Before voting started, he was asked in a story that they were doing about what he thought would be a good turnout for the very first time, and he was projecting 10%. And that's exactly what they ended up getting.
7: Yeah, it's very impressive.
6: So that's I would say that's a pretty good start.
7: Way to go, Sandy B.
6: For independence in this election. Because you would think only, you know, even more will just continue to vote. And what people will tell you is voting begets more voting. So for the independents who have an opportunity to vote in the primary, maybe some of them are voting for the very first time, and now they're going to go vote in November too. And you just sort of like get into that routine of voting. So you continue to vote over and over again. 47% of the total ballots that were cast in the primary were actually cast on Tuesday, on election day. And then the rest, 53%, I can do that math right off the top of my head, they were cast during early and absentee.
7: What a show-off.
6: Voting. Oh, I was part of the majority on that one. Anyway. All right, so yesterday, Deb Holland and Greg Hall, and Greg Hall also joined us on the show during the 8 o'clock hour over the phone for a segment, but they held news conferences about, you know, now transitioning from the primary to the general election, and we'll get to some of the things that they're saying about the race moving forward. But I did want to go back to something Sam Bregman. Now, look, Deb Holland beat him in a landslide, epic landslide, 72% of the vote to 28% of the vote. But Sam still ended up with 60,000 votes. I don't know why you torture yourself like that.
7: I don't know either.
6: I really don't. I mean, it's just
7: it's painful.
6: It's over with.
7: Every time I hear it, it's painful.
6: I mean, you knew she was going to win. I mean, the margin of victory certainly was a lot higher. I was kind of thinking
7: I've got to stop having faith in this place.
6: 60-40. I was still, you know, I was thinking 60-40. I wasn't expecting 72-28. But anyway, but Sam Bregman still got 60,000 votes.
7: Yeah.
6: And for the November general election, you can't just turn your nose up at 60,000 votes. So she's making a plea to Sam Bregman voters that she wants to earn their vote coming up in November. But one of those votes, one of those Sam Bregman votes, apparently she won't be able to count on is Sam Bregman himself. Now, he said this several weeks ago because he's very upset with her campaign and her about the doxing that they did regarding to his four homes that he owns, one of which his 88-year-old mother lives in, and then his daughter and her husband and his grandchildren live in one of them. But anyway, and then one is like a vacation home in northern New Mexico, a cabin or something along those lines. And then they have their ranch here in the metro area. So he was not happy about that. But he was asked again on Tuesday night. It's still, I would say Tuesday night, still the heat of the battle. And I don't think there's any question Sam was probably humiliated by the margin of defeat that he suffered on Tuesday. So he's still upset. But anyway, this is what he had to say to Channel 4 when they asked him on Tuesday night.
13: I will not be supporting Deb Haaland, no. I'll obviously congratulate her on her win when we get a chance to talk. But I will, my advice is basically don't use politics to jeopardize the safety of people and their families.
6: All right, so that's what Sam is sticking to his guns.
7: Good.
6: Now, well, it's still early in the process. So, I mean, we're just literally out of the battle. So, I mean, things could change. Cooler heads could prevail, and maybe the party elders talk to him. And, you know, I would be surprised if we ever get a full-throated endorsement from Sam Bregman over Deb Haaland. But it also doesn't mean all 60,000 of the people who voted for him aren't going to vote for her. But there's still that opportunity, because they couldn't have been more different in terms of candidates,
7: right,
6: in terms of their political philosophy. So if you didn't vote for Deb Haaland in the primary, I mean, and you voted for Sam and you supported him, that would be a drastically far move to the left.
7: She is not Sam.
6: To vote for Deb Haaland. So there's still that opportunity out there. And as we mentioned yesterday, we'll see what happens with Ken Miyagashima, the former Las Cruces mayor, who kind of falls into that Sam Bregman more moderate wing of the party.
7: Reasonable.
6: And
7: intelligent.
6: Either way, Sam still has many liberal positions here.
7: He does.
6: So, I mean, like, you know, he's still a liberal Democrat, but compared to Deb Haaland.
7: Yeah, that's why I use the word reasonable. He's much more reasonable about it.
6: Well, there's some things he's not reasonable about either.
7: Well, we've all got some things.
6: Wrong. Exactly. But anyway, if he runs, maybe that provides the option for Sam Bregman and his supporters to go for him, because I, and maybe someone will vote for Greg Hall too.
7: Yeah,
6: I don't think Sam Bregman's going to be endorsing Greg Hall.
7: Right.
6: So either way, but they apparently did, but we won't know until around July 25th whether Ken Miyagashima ended up making the ballot or not. But anyway, Pat Davis at the New Mexico Political Report did an interview that he posted early yesterday with Deb Haaland, asking if she had a chance to talk with Sam, and they did. On primary night, but her response, and then, you know, followed up with, well, what do you think about him not endorsing you and saying he will not endorse you? She goes, yeah, he called me last night and congratulated me on my win. You know, well, just, we'll see where that goes. I love the fact that Pat Davis, I know it's the transcript. I know it's the transcript of the interview, but I love the fact that Pat Davis didn't even remove the, well, just, you know.
7: Hey, got his word for word, baby. Verbatim.
6: And then she was asked about Greg Hall as well, the 3-time Rio Rancho mayor that she'll be facing in November. She says, I think Greg Hall is a formidable opponent. He has run one of the largest cities in New Mexico, and he has had a lot of accomplishments as mayor of Rio Rancho. She also said that she did have some moments where she was working, or where she would work with Greg Hall, with the brief time she served in Congress before becoming Interior Secretary, and said that he was always very respectful during their conversations.
7: He's a great guy.
6: Sure. And but at her election night speech in Old Town, now at that point she may not have known for sure that Greg Hall was going to be the candidate, but she was casting a wide net, basically saying no matter who wins the GOP primary, quote, we're not going to let Donald Trump's puppet
7: get out of here
6: run New Mexico. And in no real world, and of course we know oftentimes in politics they don't dabble in the real world.
7: No.
6: But in no real world can you even come close to remotely trying to tie Greg Hall to the hip of Donald Trump.
7: Right.
6: Sorry. But you just can't do it.
7: But that's their MO.
6: But that's exactly what they're going to do.
7: Yeah.
6: Absolutely.
7: For everything all the time.
6: As far as debates, Greg Hall's attitude is just going to be like all three of the Republican candidates in the primary, anytime, anywhere.
7: Excellent.
6: But they asked Deb, and she says, yeah, I'll debate. But we all know what her definition is of a debate.
7: Not a debate.
6: Exactly. So we'll see how that plays out moving forward as well in the general election. Right now, let's get an update on traffic and weather together. Every 10 minutes here on 96.3 News Radio KKOB, Candy Cruz.
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7: Well, we got a crash at Ellison and the Coors Bypass with very slight delays in all directions. Carlisle is blocked northbound at Lomas while they complete that work on the gas line. So take Washington or Girard instead. And construction still has I-40 westbound moving slow approaching Louisiana with those left lane closures. So expect to see extra delays there. I'm Candy Cruz with KKOB Traffic every 10 minutes on the 7s. If you see an accident, call the Traffic Tracker Hotline, 505-767-9167. I'm Candy Cruz from the 96.3 News Radio KKOB Traffic Center.
9: Today, you will need those sunglasses. We're sunny and a few degrees warmer. 89 Albuquerque, 81 Santa Fe. Then tonight, partly cloudy, relatively mild for this time of year. The low, 62 Albuquerque, 56 Santa Fe. Then on Friday, we are wrapping up the work week with some heat. Sunshine continues with a gentle northwest wind. 91 Albuquerque, 84 Santa Fe. I'm meteorologist Olga Breeze for KOAT7.
6: Here in Albuquerque right now, we do have a temperature this morning of 61 degrees. It's 59 in Rio Rancho and 56 right now in Santa Fe. 7:22 is the time this morning. I want to remind you our brand new sweet deal that went on sale Tuesday is still available for Caliber's Youth Camp. Several dates, several options available this month and also next month in July. They're two-day camps, 10 a.m. to 2 p.m. each day, and lunch is provided ages 8 to 12. And the camp normally costs $80, but you can get it for this sweet deal, $40. 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In our news headlines this morning, Israel and Lebanon agree to renew their ceasefire, though Hezbollah is rejecting that notion. The House approves a war powers resolution to end military action against Iran, with four Republicans joining Democrats on a 215-208 vote. It's a mostly symbolic resolution. It now goes to the Senate for a vote. The Senate begins working, or I should say voting, on the funding bill for ICE and Border Patrol. DHS Secretary Mullen testifies before the House Homeland Security Committee amid ongoing ICE protests outside of the detention facility in Newark, New Jersey. Federal Appeals Court up in Denver rejects the New Mexico Cattle Growers Association challenge to the government's killing of feral cattle in the Gila Wilderness. All evacuation orders are now lifted for the Seven Cabins fire in Lincoln County, which is now 61% contained. Coombers and Toltec Scenic Railroad to begin their season next Tuesday, June 9th, after delaying the opening last month due to wildfire risk. BCSFD says the fire at the South Valley Recycling Plant earlier this week may have been sparked by smoldering debris under big piles from the previous fire nearly 2 weeks ago. And APD arrests a 32-year-old Albuquerque mother for the death of her 1-year-old daughter. In sports, NBA Finals Game 1 in San Antonio. Knicks beat the Spurs 105-95. That's New York's 12th straight win in this postseason. Baseball, the Isotopes win 14-13. In 10 innings up in Salt Lake. Those are your headlines right now on 96.3 News Radio KKOB.
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6: All right, 727. Before we get to our next traffic report, we do have concert tickets to give away right now for Darius Rucker. He'll be performing July 24th at the First Financial Credit Union Amphitheater. So we'll take the seventh caller right now at 505-243-3333, and you'll win those two tickets. Of course, you can purchase tickets online, livenation.com, for this show or any of the other shows that are on the schedule this year at the amphitheater. Also joining us today on the show after the news at 8 o'clock, we're going to be talking with ABQ Ride officials because ABQ Ride continues to roll out in 16 phases transit overhaul that they're calling ABQ Ride Forward. And basically, they're expanding coverage, and they're trying to get the city back to service levels that they had pre-pandemic back in 2019. So we'll talk more about that plan coming up after the news. Right now, let's get an update on traffic and weather together every 10 minutes here on 96.3 News Radio KKOB.
8: Buildups on I-40 from construction and lane restrictions going westbound approaching the Louisiana Boulevard exit. This is affecting the left lane and shoulder. Congestion starts at Wyoming, extending to Louisiana Boulevard. We've also got closures at Carlisle Boulevard. Northbound traffic is shut down at Lomas. This is due to repair work. Girard Boulevard or Washington Street are closed options. If you see an accident, call the traffic tracker hotline 767-9167. I'm Grace Toledo from the 96.3 News Radio KKOB Traffic Center.
9: Today, you will need those sunglasses. We're sunny and a few degrees warmer. 89 Albuquerque, 81 Santa Fe. Then tonight, partly cloudy, relatively mild for this time of year. The low, 62 Albuquerque, 56 Santa Fe. Then on Friday, we are wrapping up the work week with some heat. Sunshine continues with a gentle northwest wind. 91 Albuquerque, 84 Santa Fe. I'm meteorologist Olga Breeze for KOAT7.
6: In Albuquerque right now, we do have a temperature this morning of 61 degrees. It's 59 in Rio Rancho and 56 in Santa Fe. 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
0: Good morning, New Mexico. From your New Mexico Honda Dealers News Desk, I'm Sultan Chani Salcedo, 96.3 News Radio, KKOB. Right now, the temperature in Albuquerque, 59 here in downtown. The high today, 89. In Santa Fe right now, it's 52, and we're expecting a high in the capital city of 79 degrees. Well, speaking of Santa Fe, the city council will be voting on the creation of a metropolitan redevelopment area plan, which would formalize the authority of the Metropolitan Redevelopment Commission, which is responsible for overseeing the redevelopment of Midtown. According to the New Mexican, the approval of the plan would also pave the way for the city to pursue tax increment financing for Midtown, which city officials have said is needed to help pay for the large spine infrastructure costs, which will help pay for the large infrastructure costs at the property. The council next week is also scheduled to vote on a long-awaited agreement with the Midtown Arts and Design Alliance for a visual arts center at Midtown. A new proposal from Albuquerque city councilors looks to address a recent rise in copper wire thefts, especially along East Central. The ordinance would expand current rules by banning instant cash payouts for copper and requiring scrapyards to hold materials for 15 days. It would also require daily reporting of transactions to Albuquerque police and more detailed record keeping from sellers. At the same time, the city is now switching to aluminum wiring in some areas and securing streetlight panels to prevent access. Leaders say the goal is to reduce theft and limit the resale of stolen materials. Down in Doñana County, a patient advocate in Las Cruces is suing the county, alleging violations of New Mexico's public records law. Here's more from Mike Gabo.
19: Yoli Diaz, who works with low-income cancer patients, filed that lawsuit in district court last week. It focuses on records tied to the county's agreement with Memorial Medical Center. The hospital has faced scrutiny over claims it denied cancer treatments to uninsured patients. Diaz says she has submitted multiple public records requests over several years seeking documents about the county's role. The lawsuit claims the county failed to provide records or improperly withheld information. County officials say they cannot comment due to pending litigation. Mike Gavin, News Radio KKOB.
0: Plans for a proposed data center in Socorro have now been scrapped, according to New Mexico Tech, and KKOB's Michael Carlisle tells us why.
20: University President Dr. Michael Jackson says the decision comes after determining there are too many unknowns surrounding the project, along with the lack of available land. The proposal called for a 10,000-acre data center and solar facility between Socorro and Magdalena, with New Mexico Tech leasing land to make the project possible. For now, the project is no longer moving forward. However, school officials say they are open to revisiting the idea in the future if conditions change. Michael Carlisle, News Radio KKOB.
0: Well, the Taos Gorge Bridge is drawing national attention after being ranked the third most intimidating bridge for cyclists. The ranking comes from a survey of thousands of riders who cited the bridge's height and exposure as contributing factors. Spanning roughly 600 feet above the Rio Grande, the bridge is among the highest in the U.S. highway system. State officials say changes are coming, including plans to install an 8-foot fence and higher railings along the bridge. Additional safety options are also being considered as part of future improvements. More of the morning show with Bob and Candy is on the way. The news brought to you by New Mexico Honda Dealers. Right now in Las Vegas, it's 50 degrees, 55 in Belen, Rio Rancho, it's 58, 59 here in Albuquerque. I'm Sultan Chani Salcedo, 96.3 News Radio, KKOB.
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6: 7:35 is the time this morning. Bob Clark with Dale Cornelius, Candy Cruz, 96.3 News Radio, KKOB. It is now time for our 250 flags presentation. 250 flags honoring New Mexico heroes for our nation's 250th birthday. 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And I do want to remind you, nominations are still open, and it is very easy. No photo is required. Just go to our website, click on the 250 flags icon there on the homepage at newsradiokkob.com. Tell us the name of the person you want to nominate and a little bit about the work that they do every single day to help change the lives for New Mexicans. And this is also supported by New Mexicans for Opportunity and also supported by EnviroWorks, Thunderbird Harley-Davidson, and Waterstone Mortgage. And today, we would like to honor Brigadier General Jack Fox. General Fox, retired Brigadier General, whose career has been defined by military service, education, and leadership in support of veterans across New Mexico. He served as Cabinet Secretary for the New Mexico Department of Veteran Services from 2015 to 2018. And after decades of service in the United States Army, Army Reserve, and the New Mexico National Guard, a graduate of the New Mexico Military Institute and New Mexico State University, Fox was commissioned as an Army Infantry Officer in 1969 and later earned a master's degree from Georgia State University. Throughout his career, he also served as a commander at NMMI and president of St. John's Military School. Beyond military leadership, Fox spent his time as a high school teacher and a coach in Texas, where he was named the Teacher of the Year in 1999. That is very impressive. Texas is a big state. He also served on numerous military and educational boards, including the Mexico State Armory Board and the Higher Learning Commission Board of Trustees. A lifetime member of the Veterans of Foreign Wars and Vietnam Veterans of America, General Fox has dedicated his life to service, leadership, and mentoring future generations. He and his wife, Maven, have been married for more than 50 years, and they reside in Placidus. So congratulations to retired Brigadier General Jack Fox. And again, you can nominate someone to be one of our 250 flags in honor of our nation's 250th birthday coming up next month. Just do that on our website at newsradiokkob.com. And Candy, I actually remember one time, actually a couple of times, more than once, when he was serving as the Cabinet Secretary under Governor Martinez for the New Mexico Department of Veterans Services, during mostly her second term. He served in that position in her second term. He actually was able to come on our show multiple times.
7: Awesome.
6: Yeah, to talk about the services there. So I've had a chance to meet him face-to-face a couple of different times. Very impressive person. No question about that. And certainly worthy of 250 flags. 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Candy Cruz.
7: Okay, well, we got a new accident reported on southbound I-25 just south of Cesar Chavez. That's on the shoulder. That one's not causing delays. There's another one southbound I-25 approaching Montaño. There, we've already got a backup near Paseo. You've got a crash at Ellison in the Coors Bypass with slight delays, mostly east and westbound. There's a new crash on westbound San Antonio, a little west of Louisiana. That's just been moved to the shoulder. And construction has westbound I-40 moving pretty slow, approaching Louisiana with those left lane closures. So expect extra delays as we're now starting back near Eubank. I'm Candy Cruz with KKOB Traffic every 10 minutes on the 7s. If you see an accident, call the Traffic Tracker Hotline 505-767-9167. I'm Candy Cruz from the 96.3 News Radio KKOB Traffic Center.
9: Today, you will need those sunglasses. We're sunny and a few degrees warmer. 89 Albuquerque, 81 Santa Fe. Then tonight, partly cloudy, relatively mild for this time of year. The low, 62 Albuquerque, 56 Santa Fe. Then on Friday, we are wrapping up the work week with some heat. Sunshine continues with a gentle northwest wind. 91 Albuquerque, 84 Santa Fe. I'm meteorologist Olga Breeze for KOAT7.
6: Here in Albuquerque right now, we do have a temperature this morning of 62 degrees. It's 60 in Rio Rancho and 58 is the temperature right now up in Santa Fe. We'll get you the opening numbers on Wall Street, and our stock update with Lee Munson is next on 96.3 News Radio KKOB.
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6: Opening bell on Wall Street. Now, yesterday, the stock market was down to retreat off record highs that were set at the close for several days. Yesterday, the Dow was down 621 points. S&P was down 56, and NASDAQ was down 240 points. This morning, it's mixed, but the Dow's up 585 points right now. S&P is down 16, and NASDAQ is down 240 points. It's time for our stock and business update. 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Quoted in the Wall Street Journal, regular guest on Fox News, Fox Biz, CNBC, and Yahoo. He's one of our own living right here in the 505. 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And I was actually making note of this throughout the morning when I was talking about the futures as we were promoting your upcoming appearance.
27: Right.
6: I know we've sort of touched on this before, but how different the NASDAQ and the Dow can be on any given day depending on what's happening and things like that. But it seemed odd to see the futures way up for the Dow and the futures for the NASDAQ way down.
27: So the NASDAQ's down 1.2% right now, and small and large value is up like 0.5, 0.6 right now. So that's almost a 2% spread between the two. So there is a reason. Last night we had announcement from Broadcom, and it's one of the big AI chip companies. Mm-hmm. You know, it's right up there with NVIDIA. It's massive. It's huge. It was a company that did really well 26 years ago building out the internet, right? The last time we had a major big technology leap forward. And here's what people need to understand. I've said this. I'm going to be saying this for a while now, so everybody should just get used to it. Nobody needs to write this down. I'll remind you soon enough. But there's a difference between a bubble forming and then the bubble getting pricked.
6: Sure.
27: And the bubble forming, well, that's just what's happening now because it's really hard to get right the amount of money you have to invest in the new technology AI because all these big firms, they don't want to get left behind, right? But it's hard to get the mix right. It's hard to figure out how many, trillions do we have to invest in this. And a lot of what happens is that when people invest in companies, in stocks, they think they're investing in the technology. When you buy Broadcom, you think you're investing in AI, and that is not what's happening.
6: Okay.
27: You're investing in a company that makes semiconductors, and they had a really good quarter, and they announced, yesterday, good stuff. Here's the problem. It's not good enough now.
6: Oh.
27: Well, who decided not good enough? The sentiment of the crowd. You know, just not good enough. And also, there's some concerns. Can these numbers stay good forever? Well, let me tell you. I made it past, like, the eighth grade. Nothing stays good forever. Trees don't grow to the sky. That's just because I'm older. I know they don't grow to the sky because I've noticed this over, like, 50 years, right? And so what's happening is that you get great earnings, and you think, well, great. It's going to be, we're going to see a pop. No, it's bringing the entire NASDAQ, the entire big mega caps down over 1% right now, when all the banks, tanks, and cranks and shanks are just saying, you know, good accelerated growth, not a problem, because those cheaper stocks aren't priced to perfection. There's not like a chemical company or an industrial or financial right now that's priced to perfection. You know, that's very rare to ever see that. But in these big technological leaps, there are. So what the issue is today is investors are just simply, it's just what I was talking about yesterday. It's not that they're not selling a lot of chips. It's not that they can't gouge the hyperscalers like Google and Microsoft and Facebook to sell these chips because they have to build it out. Like, if you're a big mega tech, do you want to be left behind? Do you want to be second place in the AI race? Right? No. And investors, they have fear of missing out. So when we think about this, it's not about earnings necessarily being bad that bursts the bubble. It's not that Broadcom isn't going to keep making billions of dollars going forward. But this morning, everybody woke up and said, wait a minute. How long are these chip companies going to be able to get whatever price they want from companies that will pay anything to get it? And the market is giving you an answer this morning.
6: I mean, it's not like the NASDAQ is way down, but it's just, and we've talked about this before, though, it's just, and maybe this is just my perception, but it always seemed to be, you know, when the market was up, the Dow was up, and so was NASDAQ.
27: Of course.
6: But now we're seeing a lot more days where things are mixed.
27: It's mixed.
6: And the difference can be more pronounced now than maybe it used to be between the Dow and the NASDAQ.
27: Oh,
6: and
27: yeah.
6: As you just explained, that's because they're tracking different.
27: Completely different economies. You know, the Dow is more tracking the productivity, the real effects of AI and productivity increases. The things that we can hold our hand. And that NASDAQ is about innovation. The NASDAQ is about the build out of something, right? That flows down. And so the NASDAQ, think of that as the innovation that's allowing the old economy stocks like the Dow to remain relevant and to keep pumping out money. You know, Coca-Cola is going to make more profits through productivity and AI. And so you get the chips lead, and now we're going to the other guys.
6: Yeah.
27: And it's just a rotation, and nobody needs to read into this. I'm not saying there's going to be a crash.
6: No.
27: I'm just saying that, you know, crashes don't happen because AI goes away and we decide, well, that was a stupid idea.
6: And then there's the S&P. Stuck in the middle with you.
27: I know. That's why it should be the core of everybody's portfolio.
6: Yeah.
27: Wah, wah, wah. You know, it's my, like, you know, good solid advice for all the young people.
6: Well, maybe maybe we can dive a little deeper into that next week.
27: We should.
6: Absolutely.
27: I'd love to help those young people because that's just not who I actually serve today. And they need more help.
6: It's all right. Lee, tell people how they can reach you.
27: Give me a buzz. If you're not a young person and you're over a certain age and you're looking to retire or you're already there, give me a buzz. That's what I do for a living. I help people live off their income. 505-884-3445.
6: See you next week, Lee. Let's get an update on traffic and weather together every 10 minutes. Here's Candy Cruz.
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7: Well, we do have a crash at Ellison and the Coors Bypass right now with slight delays east and westbound. There's also two accidents on southbound I-25. You've got one approaching Montaño with a pretty hefty backup near Paseo. Then another one, southbound I-25, a little south of Cesar Chavez. That one's on the shoulder. It's not really causing any delay. There's a crash westbound on San Antonio, west of Louisiana. That's just been moved to the shoulder. And construction has I-40 westbound moving extra slow approaching Louisiana with those left lane closures. So expect see extra delays starting back near Eubank. I'm Candy Cruz with KKOB traffic every 10 minutes on the 7s.
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9: Today, you will need those sunglasses. We're sunny and a few degrees warmer. 89 Albuquerque, 81 Santa Fe. Then tonight, partly cloudy, relatively mild for this time of year. The low, 62 Albuquerque, 56 Santa Fe. Then on Friday, we are wrapping up the work week with some heat. Sunshine continues with a gentle northwest wind. 91 Albuquerque, 84 Santa Fe. I'm meteorologist Olga Breeze for KOAT7.
6: In Albuquerque right now, it is 64 degrees, 61 in Rio Rancho, and 59 up in Santa Fe. All right, 7:51. I remind you, we don't have a brand new sweet deal for you coming up tomorrow, but our previous sweet deal that's still available from earlier this week on Tuesday, the 50% off Calibers Youth Camp for ages 8 through 12, and there are many, many options in terms of dates for these camps here in the month of June and July. You can get all of the information on our website. 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Normally, it's $80. You can get the camp $40 with this sweet deal. 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In our news headlines for you this morning, Israel and Lebanon agree to move to renew their ceasefire, although Hezbollah is not on board with that. The House approves a war powers resolution to end military action against Iran. The resolution with four Republicans joining Democrats on a 215 to 208 vote. It's mostly symbolic, and the resolution will now go back to the Senate for a vote there. The Senate has begun voting on a funding bill for ICE and Border Patrol. DHS Secretary Mullen testifies before the House Homeland Security Committee. And amid the ongoing ICE protest outside of the detention facility in Newark, New Jersey. Federal appeals court up in Denver rejects the New Mexico cattle growers lawsuit trying to stop the government's killing of feral cattle in the Gila wilderness. All evacuation orders are now lifted for the Seven Cabins fire in Lincoln County, which is now 61% contained. BCFD says the fire at a South Valley recycling plant earlier this week may have been sparked by smoldering debris under big piles from the previous fire there nearly 2 weeks ago. APD arrests a 32-year-old Albuquerque mother for the death of her 1-year-old daughter, and APD investigating a homicide in southeast Albuquerque at an apartment complex there. In sports, NBA Finals, Game 1 in San Francisco last night. The New York Knicks beats the Spurs 105-95, and baseball, the Isotopes win up in Salt Lake in 10 innings, 14-13. At 7:53, those are your headlines right now on 96.3 News Radio KKOB.
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6: All right, ABQ Ride recently rolling out, and they're doing this in 16 phases, an overhaul of their service. It's called ABQ Ride Forward. They're expanding coverage. They are working to get the city back to pre-pandemic service levels for the bus system here, and introducing some new routes and expanding services as well. Increased frequency and Sunday service also. So we're going to talk about the latest on that with the officials from ABQ Ride. They'll be joining us coming up right after the news at 8 o'clock. But right now it's 7:57. 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
7: We got a crash westbound on San Antonio, west of Louisiana. That is now on the shoulder. You've also got crash cleanup southbound on I-25 approaching Montaño. All lanes are now open there, but we do still have some leftover backups. And construction westbound I-40 moving real slow approaching Louisiana with those left lane and left shoulder closures. Expect to see those extra delays starting back near Eubank. I'm Candy Cruz with KKOB traffic every 10 minutes on the 7s. If you see an accident, call the Traffic Tracker Hotline, 505-767-9167. I'm Candy Cruz from the 96.3 News Radio KKOB Traffic Center.
9: Today, you will need those sunglasses. We're sunny and a few degrees warmer. 89 Albuquerque, 81 Santa Fe. Then tonight, partly cloudy, relatively mild for this time of year. The low, 62 Albuquerque, 56 Santa Fe. Then on Friday, we are wrapping up the work week with some heat. Sunshine continues with a gentle northwest wind. 91 Albuquerque, 84 Santa Fe. I'm meteorologist Olga Breeze for KOAT7.
7: Any help
6: here in Albuquerque right now? We do have a temperature this morning of 64 degrees. It's 61 in Rio Rancho. Elsewhere around the state, 64 up in Farmington. It's 63 degrees in Socorro, 59 in Grants. It's 57 over in the East Mountains in Edgewood. And right now in Santa Fe, the temperature in the capital is 59. 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
12: From ABC News, I'm Sherry Preston. With Americans already paying record prices for beef, a recent arrival to the U.S. cattle supply threatens to push them even higher. ABC's Jim Ryan is in Dallas with more on the new world screwworm that's been detected on a ranch in South Texas.
13: The mere threat of a screwworm infestation has prompted a ban on imports of live cattle from Mexico, sending the average price for a pound of ground beef to nearly $7. And while infected animals can be effectively treated, the arrival of the pest on a South Texas ranch has grocery stores and butcher shops bracing for new price increases.
12: Agriculture Secretary Brooke Rollins says the screwworm is not a threat to the nation's food supply. Hezbollah has rejected the latest ceasefire agreement reached between Israel and Lebanon, saying anything less than Israel leaving Lebanon for good would be considered a surrender. The deal would ban Hezbollah from a series of

0: Good morning, New Mexico. From your New Mexico Honda Dealers News Desk, I'm Sultan Chani Salcedo, 96.3 News Radio KKOB. It's 8:02, and right now in Albuquerque, we have a temperature of 59 degrees. 89 is the expected high. Up in Santa Fe, it's 52, and expecting a high of 79 degrees. Well, now that the summer has started, especially for students across New Mexico, law enforcement is warning about unsafe driving of ATV and UTV vehicles. Valencia County sheriffs have had several incidents in the last few days where people have been seriously injured in accidents involving ATVs. In one incident, a victim had to be transported by helicopter with critical injuries from the Rio Puerco area. In just one day, Valencia County sheriffs reported at least two major crashes involving ATVs or UTVs. The other involved juveniles that had to be sent to the hospital with multiple trauma injuries. Law enforcement says that the summer break leads to an increase in recreational vehicle accidents. Riders should always wear helmets, stay off the roadways, and children should not operate them unsupervised. Well, speaking of summer, a new mobile app from the U.S. Forest Service is designed to help people explore national forests and grasslands. The app highlights recreation sites nationwide, including those across New Mexico, and provides details on closures, safety information, and site amenities. Users can search for activities like hunting, fishing, hiking, camping, and more to plan their outings. The National Forests and Grasslands app is now available for download on both the App Store and Google Play. Well, here in Albuquerque, a 32-year-old mom, identified as Tabitha Leanne Molina, is now in custody after being arrested by APD in connection with the death of her one-year-old child. KKOB's Mike Gaba has the details.
1: Medical personnel at UNM Hospital reported that the child had life-threatening injuries that were possibly because of abuse. On May 29th, the little girl was taken off of life support and died at the hospital. Molina told police that the girl had fallen, but experts told police that her injuries were not consistent with falls. Detectives said the girl had been injured multiple times before being hospitalized. Molina has been charged with intentional child abuse resulting in the death of a child under 12 and child abuse. Mike Gabem, News Radio, KKOB.
0: Well, that plan for a proposed data center in Socorro has now been put aside and canceled, according to New Mexico Tech. And KKOB's Michael Carlisle tells us why.
2: University President Dr. Michael Jackson says the decision comes after determining there are too many unknowns surrounding the project, along with the lack of available land. The proposal called for a 10,000-acre data center and solar facility between Socorro and Magdalena, with New Mexico Tech leasing land to make the project possible. For now, the project is no longer moving forward. However, school officials say they are open to revisiting the idea in the future if conditions change. Michael Carlisle, News Radio KKOB.
0: Residents in the Pecos area who rely on private wells can get their water tested for free this weekend. The New Mexico Environment Department and Department of Health are hosting a testing event Saturday from 8:30 to 12:30 at the Pecos Municipal Building. Testing will be available for the first 100 participants. Officials say well water testing usually costs about $150. The test will check for nitrate levels and pH balance, which can impact drinking water safety. Residents are asked to bring their own water samples and basic information about their well, and then the results will be mailed out within a few weeks. Well, we have more of the Morning Show with Bob and Candy coming up. The news was brought to you by your New Mexico Honda dealers. Traffic is also coming up next. Right now in Las Vegas, it's 50 degrees. Los Lunas coming in at 55, 58 in Rio Rancho, 52 in Santa Fe, and here in Albuquerque, it's 59. And we're expecting a really nice day today up in Santa Fe and here in Albuquerque. I'm Sultan Chani Salcedo, 96.3 News Radio, KKOB.
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5: 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Bob Clark with you here on 96.3 News Radio, KKOB. ABQ Ride starting a rollout of new service called ABQ Ride Forward. And we're going to talk about what all of that means with Andrew DeGarmo, who is the principal planner for ABQ Ride. He joins us here in just a moment. But first, let's get an update on traffic and weather together every 10 minutes here on 96.3 News Radio, KKOB. Candy Cruz with an update on rush hour.
6: Well, right now, it looks pretty clear on the streets. We've only got one crash left, westbound San Antonio, west of Louisiana. That has already been moved to the shoulder. It is not causing any delays. And that construction still has westbound I-40 moving really slow, approaching Louisiana with those left lane closures. Expect to see extra delays starting near Eubank. I'm Candy Cruz with KKOB Traffic every 10 minutes on the 7s.
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8: Today, you will need those sunglasses. We're sunny and a few degrees warmer. 89 Albuquerque, 81 Santa Fe. Then tonight, partly cloudy, relatively mild for this time of year. The low, 62 Albuquerque, 56 Santa Fe. Then on Friday, we are wrapping up the work week with some heat. Sunshine continues with a gentle northwest wind. 91 Albuquerque, 84 Santa Fe. I'm meteorologist Olga Breeze for KOAT7.
5: Here in Albuquerque, we do have a temperature right now of 65 degrees. It's 62 in Rio Rancho. Up in Santa Fe right now, the temperature is 60.
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5: ABQ Ride, Bob Clark, along with our producer Dale Cornelius, Candy Cruz, 96.3 News Radio, KKOB. And ABQ Ride right now is in the process of rolling out. It's going to take a few years. ABQ Ride Forward, which is ultimately all designed to get the city's transit system back to pre-pandemic service levels. And joining us now to talk more about all of these changes that are underway and what's to come is Andrew DeGarmo, who's the principal planner for ABQ Ride. Andrew, it's good to see you again. How are you doing today?
13: Great. Thanks for having me.
5: I know the rollout is underway now, and it's going to be in 16 phases, which I guess ultimately yes. In terms of the calendar for context, it'll take about 4 years. Before we get into that process, let's talk a little bit about everything that happened up to this point and how you went about trying to put this plan all together and some of the factors you looked at to figure out, okay, where are the best places to start adding service, expanding service, or maybe even adding new routes?
13: Right, yeah. So we actually started in 2022 with a planning process. It was really public-focused and a lot of public engagement. So we spent 3 years going out to the public and asking questions like, would you rather walk further to a bus that comes very often or not walk very far to a bus that doesn't come very often? You're going to have to wait a long time. Yeah. Those are sort of ultimately trade-offs for, do we have a lot of routes that are covering a lot of the city but running very infrequently, or more frequent routes but we can't? I mean, we have only so many hours of service we can put out there, so fewer routes, more frequent. And we came up with kind of a balance. So we're going to have service that is more frequent, so it's faster for people, it's more reliable, it's more consistent through the week. So that's kind of the ultimate plan, and without too much loss of what we call coverage. So that's covering the different parts of the city with at least some service.
5: What does this impact, this plan impact anything of what we realize, what we would know as the traditional ART bus service up and down Central?
13: No.
5: Or is this the other routes?
13: This is mostly the other routes. We do have a plan to get the ART service back to its pre-pandemic service level, which only lasted a few months.
5: Yeah.
13: but that was more frequent than it runs now. So, and it will be running more frequently also on the weekends.
5: Okay. So how did you come to the conclusion, all right, we're going to take a few years to get through this whole process. I guess what, the end of 2029 is what
13: yeah.
5: the target date is
13: yeah.
5: for it to be complete. So how did you come to the, what are we starting with, and why did you decide to begin in those areas?
13: Right, yeah. So as some more context, we had a lot of staffing shortages yeah. after the pandemic. We're still climbing our way out of that. So we, before we started this implementation, as of last winter, we were at about 63% of our pre-pandemic service. So pretty drastically reduced. So we're just giving ourselves time to staff up over the next couple of years. And this isn't only drivers, it's also mechanics. We need mechanics to keep the buses on the road.
5: Sure.
13: So
5: those are two important positions when you're talking right. about bus service, drivers and mechanics.
13: Exactly, the key ingredients. The rest of us are kind of superfluous. So we're giving ourselves some time to staff up, doing it, breaking it into many phases. In each of those phases, we're just thinking about, you know, it's kind of like building a house of cards, and you got to start at the bottom, make sure you have kind of the structure in place to get the next level on. So some of these first phases were in December, we started more frequent service on our major routes. So like Lomas and Manal and Montgomery, 4th Street. And then we changed some of the other routes where they're going. We added service on Sundays for some routes okay. in the Southwest that never had service on Sundays in the past.
5: Was there any bus service typically on Sundays? Or is this something that's sort of a brand new approach?
13: Well, when I started in 2000, we had just added Sunday
5: okay.
13: service. There were only maybe three or four routes before that that had Sunday service, but we still had about half a dozen routes that didn't operate on Sundays. And so that's one of the things that we heard from the public is, you know, people need to go shopping or even to work on all days of the week. So Sunday service was really important, and just having more consistent service throughout the week and throughout the day, every day, was really important to people.
5: Now, the second phase actually started rolling out last month. So tell us what that encompasses now in terms of the further expansion of service and opportunities.
13: Yeah. So this phase was really focused in the South Valley. So we added a new route, which is exciting. It's a route that goes from downtown down kind of the Broadway corridor to Rio Bravo and then across the river and ends at Coors and Rio Bravo. It's what we call a coverage route. It doesn't run very often, but it's providing, you know, sort of essential service to people who really need it. So we're going through the Borelis neighborhood and San Jose neighborhood. We go down into Mountain View. And then when we get across the river on Rio Bravo, we actually go down to Gun Club before we come back up on Coors to the Coors and Rio Bravo area with all that shopping that's in there. And it's been really popular so far, especially to get to that west side shopping opportunity. A lot of those people didn't have easy access to grocery stores or just, mm-hmm. you know, major retail. So that's a really exciting addition. And that will run 7 days a week. The routes in that area, like I said before, didn't run on Sundays. So now this is a new opportunity for people on weekends to get their shopping done. And then we're replacing a route in the Atrisco corridor with what we call microtransit.
5: Okay.
13: And so this is
5: ABQ Connect?
13: Exactly. Yes.
5: Okay, so tell everybody what that is, and then we can talk about the changes that are happening.
13: Sure. Yeah. So ABQ Ride Connect is a service where we have a zone. In this case, it's basically central to Rio Bravo and then Coors to the river. And if you're in that zone, you can use an app or you can call our customer service and ask for a van to come and pick you up wherever you are in that zone, home, at the grocery store, wherever, and take you directly to another destination in that zone. So it's a great way for people to either get to retail or a doctor's appointment or to a bus route that's going to take you to work across town. And that,
5: now we know when people hop on a bus, zero fare. Is that the case with ABQ Connect as well, or is there an extra charge?
13: No, you're right. It's free.
5: Oh, okay.
13: Yeah, so it's a... it's, you know, it's kind of like Uber, except that you might share the ride with somebody else. So, you know, Uber, you're going to get in there.
5: But it's on demand. When you need it, you have an opportunity to just place a call and then they'll come and pick you up.
13: Exactly. Yeah. Yeah. I mean, it's basically like a taxi service for that area. So it's a really convenient way to.
5: How does that changing under this new ABQ Ride Forward plan?
13: Yeah, so this is a new zone. This is a zone that's from Central on the north to Rio Bravo on the south, Coors on the west, the river on the east. And it's a great way to serve an area that doesn't have enough people who are within walking distance of bus routes. So it's hard to, in places like that, to run bus service that really is really cost effective. So this is a way, you know, because there's lower density, to be able to provide really frequent, really convenient service to people in an area where otherwise they would have to walk a long way to a bus route that doesn't run very often and maybe doesn't take them directly to where they need to go. So this is a new service for us in this area, but it is something we already operate in a couple of other zones. So we have one further west in the southwest area, west of Coors, and then we have one in the North Valley, and they've been really successful in those areas.
5: All right, Andrew, hold on. I have one more question for you, but I have to take a quick check of traffic and weather together every 10 minutes here on News Radio KKOB. Here's Candy Cruz with an update on Rush Hour.
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6: Cash free right now. No accidents to worry about. Streets are looking a lot better. Traffic's light in most places. Construction does still have westbound I-40 moving a little slow approaching Louisiana with those left lane closures. So we do still have some extra delays there. Those are going to start a little bit west of Eubank. I'm Candy Cruz with KKOB Traffic every 10 minutes on the 7s. If you see an accident, call the Traffic Tracker Hotline, 505-767-9167. I'm Candy Cruz from the 96.3 News Radio KKOB Traffic Center.
8: Today, you will need those sunglasses. We're sunny and a few degrees warmer. 89 Albuquerque, 81 Santa Fe. Then tonight, partly cloudy, relatively mild for this time of year. The low, 62 Albuquerque, 56 Santa Fe. Then on Friday, we are wrapping up the work week with some heat. Sunshine continues with a gentle northwest wind. 91 Albuquerque, 84 Santa Fe. I'm meteorologist Olga Breeze for KOAT7.
5: Here in Albuquerque right now, we do have a temperature this morning of 65 degrees at 63 in Rio Rancho and 62 in Santa Fe. All right, we continue now with Andrew DeGarmo as the principal planner for ABQ Ride. Bob Clark with you here on 96.3 News Radio KKOB. And Andrew, I appreciate you coming by and providing an update as this rollout continues. But as we mentioned, 16 phases, about 4 years total, so end of 2029. So I'm kind of just curious, how flexible is this plan as you move along? In other words, let's say you get to a point in 2027 or in 2028 or maybe in early 2029 where you see things sort of evolving a little bit. How flexible is this plan overall that you've kind of put in place at this point in terms of changes that could still be done to it?
13: I think we're certainly flexible in sort of the order of changes and how we arrange that. There are some things that we want to do first before we do the next phase. For example, we're going to change our route that's we call it the bug, the Broadway University Gibson route. It's a very convoluted route. We're going to simplify it, but we want to make sure that other service is in place to cover those areas when we change that route. So there are some things that happen before others, but in general, you know, if we need to move one phase up or delay one or take a pause, those are all possibilities. I think we really want to keep our eye on the ball in terms of the ultimate plan, where we're going. But of course, you know, life changes, and if things come up that are make it really clear that hey, the plan kind of doesn't really suit what's happening right now, then we could certainly revisit it. But we put so much effort, and more importantly, so many people contributed their comments to this plan that,
5: sure,
13: you know, we want to really do our best effort to implement it as everybody thinks we're going to.
5: Absolutely. And as you noted at the very beginning, a lot of this does also depend on making sure staffing levels continue to increase, whether it be for bus drivers or for mechanics. So if you want to check out any of the employment opportunities for ABQ Ride or get more information on ABQ Forward, as this plan is now being phased in over the years, or just the transit system in general, you can go to their website, abqride.com. Andrew, it's always good seeing you. Thanks for stopping by this morning. We appreciate it.
13: Thanks so much for having me.
5: All right, it's 8:22 here on 96.3 News Radio KKOB.
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5: 8:25 is the time this morning. We have a special guest who's going to be on the show with us today, coming up in studio at 9 o'clock. Host of the No Doubt About It podcast, Mark Ronchetti. Of course, he ran for U.S. Senate in 2020. Can't believe that's 6 years already. Against Ben Ray Lujan, lost by about 6 percentage points, and then ran in 2022 for governor against then-incumbent Michelle Lujan Grisham, again lost by about 6 points in that race as well. And for a Republican running statewide...
21: That's excellent. Some sort of record.
5: Well, keep in mind, Michelle Lujan Grisham beat Steve Pierce in 2018 by 14 percentage points. It was like 57-43, something along those lines. But anyway, Mark... now does a podcast and does some other work in politics as well, and also has his reality TV show with his wife, Christy, and his entire family. That, I believe, is set to premiere next week, June 11th, Mark versus the Mountain. So we'll talk to him about that.
21: That's pretty cool.
5: Also, so Mark Ronchetti will be in. We'll talk to him about the results of the primary on Tuesday, and then, of course, what that all means moving forward in November, especially as it relates to former Rio Rancho Mayor Greg Hall and as the Republican nominee going up against Deb Haaland in the November general election. Before we get to traffic here, since we had Andrew DeGarmo from ABQ Ride here in studio with us, you went down the hall
19: I scooted
5: to do your traffic reports at 8:07 and 8:17. When you left, your dry erase board was just a mess. And
21: yeah, now it was a bloodbath.
5: It's very clean. So what did you finally just go back to the kitchen and get a damp towel and erase the orange? The orange ink on your pens really seems to be the toughest.
21: Well, it was emergency orange. Yes. Like, I usually don't use that one, but I was in there and a crash popped up in my studio and I just grabbed one and slammed it on.
5: To be honest with you, I thought what you were going to say is you color code your traffic information based on the severity, but you don't do that. You just happen to grab an orange pen.
21: I just grabbed an orange pen. I had actually written cut glass underwater because somebody had, this wasn't even crash related. Yeah. I saw somebody cutting glass underwater and I was like, oh, that's genius. Now I won't get shards all over my backyard. And so I wanted to remember it. So I wrote that on there, but I had grabbed the orange one because I was in a hurry and that thing is, it looked like a massacre.
5: What'd you use to clean it off?
21: I have these horrible smelling Clorox wipes that aren't Clorox. Okay. They're hydrogen peroxide ones.
5: Yeah, that's a nasty smell.
21: Yeah, they specifically got it for my whiteboard because they keep buying me whiteboard pens that don't wipe. Yeah. They're less wipey, I guess. Okay. Swipey, not wipey. So they just smear everywhere. So I use that to clean it off. But now my hands smell like a mix between cat urine and BO.
5: And by the way, thanks for using the U word. Because during the commercial break, it was the P word.
21: Oh.
5: Well done, Katie.
21: Cat
5: Chris.
21: Tinkle and B.O.
5: Yeah, there you go.
21: It is an offensive smell.
5: Well, I think that's the same kind of wipe or tablet they use to kind of snap people out who've been knocked out or unconscious or nearly unconscious. So
21: that'd wake me up.
5: It is a pretty strong smell. All right, let's get an update on rush hour. Here's Candy Cruz.
21: Well, we got a new crash reported. Paseo and San Pedro. Right now we're seeing delays mostly northbound and eastbound, but traffic's light, so they're very slight delays. And construction has westbound I-40 moving a little slow approaching Louisiana with those left lane and left shoulder closures. Expect to see delays, I'd say a little bit west of Eubank. I'm Candy Cruz with KKOB Traffic every 10 minutes on the 7s.
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3: Today you will need those sunglasses. We're sunny and a few degrees warmer. 89 Albuquerque, 81 Santa Fe. Then tonight, partly cloudy, relatively mild for this time of year. The low, 62 Albuquerque, 56 Santa Fe. Then on Friday, we are wrapping up the work week with some heat. Sunshine continues with a gentle northwest wind. 91 Albuquerque, 84 Santa Fe. I'm meteorologist Olga Breeze for KOAT7.
5: Rio Rancho. Here in Albuquerque right now, we do have a temperature this morning of 67 degrees at 64 in Rio Rancho and 62 in Santa Fe. 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
25: 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It's 8:02, and right now in Albuquerque, we have a temperature of 59 degrees. 89 is the expected high. Up in Santa Fe, it's 52, and expecting a high of 79 degrees. Well, now that the summer has started, especially for students across New Mexico, law enforcement is warning about unsafe driving of ATV and UTV vehicles. Valencia County sheriffs have had several incidents in the last few days where people have been seriously injured in accidents involving ATVs. In one incident, a victim had to be transported by helicopter with critical injuries from the Rio Puerco area. In just one day, Valencia County sheriffs reported at least two major crashes involving ATVs or UTVs. The other involved juveniles that had to be sent to the hospital with multiple trauma injuries. Law enforcement says that the summer break leads to an increase in recreational vehicle accidents. Riders should always wear helmets, stay off the roadways, and children should not operate them unsupervised. Well, speaking of summer, a new mobile app from the U.S. Forest Service is designed to help people explore national forests and grasslands. The app highlights recreation sites nationwide, including those across New Mexico, and provides details on closures, safety information, and site amenities. Users can search for activities like hunting, fishing, hiking, camping, and more to plan their outings. The National Forests and Grasslands app is now available for download on both the App Store and Google Play. Well, here in Albuquerque, a 32-year-old mom identified as Tabitha Leanne Molina is now in custody after being arrested by APD in connection with the death of her one-year-old child. KKOB's Mike Gaba has the details.
4: Medical personnel at UNM Hospital reported that the child had life-threatening injuries that were possibly because of abuse. On May 29th, the little girl was taken off of life support and died at the hospital. Molina told police that the girl had fallen, but experts told police that her injuries were not consistent with falls. Detectives said the girl had been injured multiple times before being hospitalized. Molina has been charged with intentional child abuse resulting in the death of a child under 12 and child abuse. Mike Gabem, News Radio, KKOB.
25: Well, that plan for a proposed data center in Socorro has now been put aside and canceled, according to New Mexico Tech. And KKOB's Michael Carlisle tells us why.
7: University President Dr. Michael Jackson says the decision comes after determining there are too many unknowns surrounding the project, along with the lack of available land. The proposal called for a 10,000-acre data center and solar facility between Socorro and Magdalena, with New Mexico Tech leasing land to make the project possible. For now, the project is no longer moving forward. However, school officials say they are open to revisiting the idea in the future if conditions change. Michael Carlisle, News Radio KKOB.
25: Residents in the Pecos area who rely on private wells can get their water tested for free this weekend. The New Mexico Environment Department and Department of Health are hosting a testing event Saturday from 8:30 to 12:30 at the Pecos Municipal Building. Testing will be available for the first 100 participants. Officials say well water testing usually costs about $150. The test will check for nitrate levels and pH balance, which can impact drinking water safety. Residents are asked to bring their own water samples and basic information about their well, and then the results will be mailed out within a few weeks. Well, we have more of the Morning Show with Bob and Candy coming up. The news was brought to you by your New Mexico Honda dealers. Traffic is also coming up next. Right now in Las Vegas, it's 50 degrees. Los Lunas coming in at 55, 58 in Rio Rancho, 52 in Santa Fe, and here in Albuquerque, it's 59. And we're expecting a really nice day today up in Santa Fe and here in Albuquerque. I'm Sultan Chani Salcedo, 96.3 News Radio, KKOB.
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5: 8:35 is the time this morning. Bob Clark along with Dale Cornelius, Candy Cruz, 96.3 News Radio, KKOB. All right, so as soon as BV got in this morning, I asked him, I said, do you still have any of those I Am Helical buttons left? And he said, oh, I'm sorry, for you Gen Zers out there, that's button. The...
10: Get him.
5: He said he about four or five. I thought he was going to tell me about four or five bags of them. Oh. Because he's only got about four or five.
10: He handed them out pretty steadily.
5: They were very, very popular.
10: Yeah, I've got some.
5: And you still have a couple?
10: Yeah.
5: I know I do, too, but I'm just not sure where anymore. They still might be over in the regular studio or maybe inside the desk in this office that I haven't been inside for many, many months.
10: I could put one on the shark. We'll
5: find one. We got to find one and attach it to the shark. Unfortunately, though, they're going to fall more into that category of collector's item now, because the whole premise was what was happening to the Gila cows down in the Gila wilderness, and the fact that the feral cows were being shot and killed by the federal government via snipers in helicopters.
21: I hate this.
5: And the New Mexico Cattle Growers Association, if you recall, this was happening back in 2023 is when it started. And the New Mexico Cattle Growers Association filed a lawsuit trying to force the U.S. Forest Service from stopping that method of eradication of the feral cows. I mean, killing them. And
21: very wasteful.
5: And not just killing them, but, I mean, getting...
21: Picking them off from a copter.
5: Exactly. That's not even a fair fight.
21: It's just...
5: But anyway...
21: I'm appalled.
5: So the first ruling in this came from a federal district court judge. This was in January of 2025. And they dismissed the cattle growers lawsuit. So the next step in this process was to appeal, which they did, to the 10th Circuit Court of Appeals up in Denver. And yesterday, the 10th Circuit announced its ruling that it, too, is also dismissing the lawsuit from the New Mexico Cattle Growers Association, basically saying the court upholding the U.S. Forest Service, the federal government, the agency's authority to conduct aerial removal operations.
21: When they're not actually removing them at all, first of all. They're leaving them there to rot.
5: I like the fancy way they put killing them via helicopter and snipers.
21: Put lipstick on that pig.
5: Absolutely. So the lawsuit is now basically over. I guess, you know, they could think about asking the U.S. Supreme Court to take up the case, but typically, when you have two lower court federal judges, a federal district court judge, and then an appeals court ruling the same way on the same lawsuit, then typically the Supreme Court will let it be, because what they do typically, more often than not anyway, not being a legal scholar, but...
21: but I play one on TV.
5: Yes. The Supreme Court tends to take cases that have different rulings at the lower level, so they can come in
21: and... I get that. I still hope they do it, though, because...
5: Well, the Cattle Growers Association has to, and their lawyers have to make the request. They have to see if they want to continue it and try to get it to the Supreme Court first. That would be the next. But here's something that I think a lot of people lost sight of. And it wasn't because environmentalists are saying, and the court agrees, that these cattle should be removed because they feel like they're damaging the stream banks there, water quality, overgrazing in the Gila wilderness. And it's not like the New Mexico Cattle Growers Association, their argument, because we talked to Lauren Patterson about this at the time, it's not necessarily the removing of the feral cattle. It's the way they're going about doing it. And not even in the sense of, my God, this is inhumane to put a sniper up. Even
21: Which
5: though some
21: is.
5: People might feel that way.
21: I feel that way.
5: But it's like, you're not, all you're doing is shooting and killing the feral cow. You're not removing them. So they're, when after they're shot and killed, their rotting corpse just lay there.
21: Yeah, how's that for the stream bed?
5: Yeah, exactly. No, and then also it can attract wolves.
21: Yeah, so
5: then,
21: their population
5: then
21: will
5: end
21: grow.
5: Up attacking branded, non-feral, 100%. Branded cattle from the ranchers down in that area. That was always their point. It's not the wanting to get them out of that area. It's how you go about doing it and what are some of the other options available to do that.
21: Of which there are probably many.
5: You would think.
21: Round them up.
5: But if you have an I Am Gila Cow button, hold on to it. Because unfortunately it looks like that legal battle.
21: That really ticks me off.
5: Is over. Oh, there's a couple of other things about this story that tick me off, too, and we'll talk about that in just a moment. But first, let's get an update on traffic and weather together.
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21: Well, we got a new crash at Paseo and San Pedro. Those delays are mostly eastbound and northbound. Plus, construction still has I-40 westbound moving slow approaching Louisiana with those left lane closures. So watch for extra delays there. I'm Candy Cruz with KKOB Traffic every 10 minutes on the 7s.
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3: Today, you will need those sunglasses. We're sunny and a few degrees warmer. 89 Albuquerque, 81 Santa Fe. Then tonight, partly cloudy, relatively mild for this time of year. The low, 62 Albuquerque, 56 Santa Fe. Then on Friday, we are wrapping up the work week with some heat. Sunshine continues with a gentle northwest wind. 91 Albuquerque, 84 Santa Fe. I'm meteorologist Olga Breeze for KOAT7.
5: Here in Albuquerque right now, we do have a temperature this morning of 66 degrees. It's 64 in Rio Rancho and 62 right now in Santa Fe. It's 8:41 here on 96.3 News Radio KKOB.
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5: It's 8:45. Bob Clark along with Dale Cornelius, Candy Cruz, 96.3 News Radio, KKOB. Talking a little more about the 10th Circuit Court of Appeals up in Denver yesterday, formally dismissing the lawsuit brought by the New Mexico Cattle Growers Association against the federal government and how they were removing feral cattle from the Gila Wilderness, and that's by putting a sniper in a helicopter.
0: God.
5: And flying around just shooting them and leaving their rotting corpses there. There to rot, which their concern was that could be polluting the stream water that they're all concerned about.
0: Much
5: that could be
0: more than
5: damaging the ecosystems. And then, of course, rotting corpse attract wolves who could end up then attacking the branded non-feral cattle.
0: 100%.
5: In those areas by the ranchers. Somebody sent in a picture. I'm assuming this is AI generated, but it's still pretty cool. It's a yellow sweatshirt with the I Am Helical logo, BV's logo on the front. I'm kind
0: of it.
5: It looks very similar to those sweatshirts that were handed out last fall to the homeless that said I Heart Tim Keller.
0: Maybe I'd rather wear this one.
5: We could, well,
0: it's a great hoodie.
5: If that's not an official BV sponsored piece of merch, maybe we can make it one.
0: I think we should.
5: I know BV sort of moved on to other legal challenges now, but we can't forget the Gila cow.
0: They're still suffering.
5: Absolutely. And then someone texted, and this is another point that came up during the heart of this debate a couple of years ago. He goes, they're killing cows in the Gila when beef is going for $10 a pound?
0: What a waste.
5: Now, granted,
0: what an appalling waste.
5: And this was one of the other points they brought up, is maybe there's a way we can gather these feral cow and then take them to market. Maybe not all of them will end up healthy enough for slaughter, but some of them got it. You know, someone that was
0: the majority.
5: Thing.
0: I mean, they're able to survive in the wilderness, I would definitely assume that these are healthy cattle, and the ones that aren't can live on the rest of their days on a farm until they are ready for slaughter or whatever else they want to do with the cattle.
5: And this story was also just another example of exposing just the absolute hypocrisy of PETA.
0: Right.
5: PETA will sit there and put up billboards asking us not to eat beef because we shouldn't be killing cows for our
0: consumption.
5: Yes. And then, of course, they send out a news release every year on February 1st and 2nd about how they are so concerned about the mistreatment of Punxsutawney Phil.
0: Right.
5: And
0: picking him up once a year.
5: Absolutely.
0: That's a real, you know, disaster.
5: But you know what PETA had to say about the whole concept of our federal government putting snipers in helicopters and picking off these feral cows one at a time? You know what they had to say about that? Nothing.
0: That's disgusting. Get it together,
5: not
0: PETA.
5: Not a thing. They didn't say a single thing about the Gila cow.
0: And the stage is set for you. This is your golden time.
5: It used to be. Oh, this used to be when PETA was a respectable and credible organization decades ago.
0: Right.
5: This was the kind of issue they would have championed. But they've, you know, just like the ACLU and several other of these organizations, they were co-opted and they were turned into nothing but woke progressive.
0: But even if you're a woke progressive, the federal government run by Trump is picking off cattle and you're not saying anything about it?
5: Well, this was during the Biden administration.
0: Oh, well that might be why.
5: That might be another explanation as to why some of these far left groups were crickets.
0: Right.
5: Even the organization that was really championing what the federal government did here. We'll have more. I'll tell you a little bit more about them here in just a moment on 96.3 News Radio KKOB. Here's Candy Cruz with an update on Rush Hour.
21: We have one accident right now. It's at Paseo and San Pedro. You've got slight delays eastbound and northbound. You've also got construction that has I-40 westbound moving slow approaching Louisiana. You've got left lane and left shoulder closures there, so watch for the extra delays. I'm Candy Cruz with KKOB Traffic every 10 minutes on the 7s.
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3: Today, you will need those sunglasses. We're sunny and a few degrees warmer. 89 Albuquerque, 81 Santa Fe. Then tonight, partly cloudy, relatively mild for this time of year. The low, 62 Albuquerque, 56 Santa Fe. Then on Friday, we are wrapping up the work week with some heat. Sunshine continues with a gentle northwest wind. 91 Albuquerque, 84 Santa Fe. I'm meteorologist Olga Breeze for KOAT7.
5: Here in Albuquerque right now, we do have a temperature this morning of 68 degrees at 66 in Rio Rancho and 63 up in Santa Fe. All right, 851. One of the organizations cheerleading the federal government on this is another one of these far-left woke groups. Again, that you just wouldn't think would be in bed with the idea of the federal government doing this, but I believe it's a biological diversity organization. But they were, this was a group, super left green group. So they were the ones that were most concerned about the contamination, quote unquote, that the feral cattle or the feral cow were doing to the ecosystems down there.
21: I don't buy that at all, because back in the olden days, thousands of herds of buffaloes used to roam this land freely, and no one gave two hoots about some dirt in their streams. And they used to drink water straight from the stream back then. There's no filtration when the buffalo roamed. And he all slaughtered all the buffalo. No issue with that?
5: Yeah. Oh, and I just got a text message from Lauren Patterson, who at the time this was all unfolding was the head of the New Mexico Cattle Growers Association. There's another president in charge now. But he did follow up and say actually one victory they did get in this legal battle was they insisted, and the federal government did agree, to go back into the Gila wilderness and remove the cattle that they shot and killed.
21: But if you can do that, why can't you just get the cattle live?
5: Well,
21: why can't you round them up?
5: Exactly.
21: I feel like I could call a couple cowboys right now. We can get some trailers.
5: Well, and I agree with you in principle, but going in and retrieving a dead cow, probably a little easier than one that's going to be able to run away and,
21: right.
5: And you have to hurt them up and things like that.
21: Farms and stuff, they do that all the time.
5: They hurt them up.
21: There are herders, herd professionals.
5: Yeah, no, but I mean, the terrain there is also...
21: Yeah.
5: Very uneven. So it's
21: gotcha.
5: Not like it's a big flat piece of ranch land. I
21: know it's not a cakewalk.
5: But
21: I still just don't buy the whole,
1: it's so damaging.
5: I totally agree with you.
21: You know.
5: And that if you fill, and just out of the river, by the way, that was the only place they removed. They didn't go in and get ones that they left. So they could still attract wolves to come in, and then they end up looking for more. They get that taste of blood, and they're looking around for other cattle, and like, ooh.
21: That's now a prey item to me,
5: yes,
21: if
5: exactly.
21: I'm a wolf.
5: I don't know if they're branded or not.
21: Right. Yeah.
5: Exactly. But
21: wolves
5: just
21: don't read.
5: So, Lauren, I really appreciate that follow-up there, that they did get them, they did get the federal government to agree to go in and at least remove the dead cattle that were shot and killed and sitting in the river from that perspective. But still, there had to be a better way. No question.
21: I can think of
5: that.
21: 12.
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5: All right, one last follow-up text from Lauren Patterson from the New Mexico Cattle Growers Association. He said, by the time it was all said and done with the snipers and the helicopters, the number of feral cattle was one-third of what they estimated, and they haven't removed all of them. So, obviously, they'll continue to repopulate. Typical government program overreach, and they never do a good job.
0: Right. And how much is that costing us, too?
5: God, Lauren, that just sums it up so perfectly.
0: Yep.
5: A government overreach, and then they do a half-assed job anyway.
0: And it's super expensive.
5: Exactly. All right, let's get one final check of traffic at 8:57. Here's Candy Cruz.
21: Well, we got one accident, Paseo and San Pedro. You've got delays mostly eastbound and northbound, but they're very slight delays. You've also got construction that has I-40 westbound still moving pretty slow, approaching Louisiana. You've got left lane and left shoulder closures there, so watch for those extra delays. I'm Candy Cruz with KKOB Traffic, every 10 minutes on the 7s. If you see an accident, call the Traffic Tracker Hotline, 505-767-9167. I'm Candy Cruz from the 96.3 News Radio KKOB Traffic Center.
9: Today, you will need those sunglasses. We're sunny and a few degrees warmer. 89 Albuquerque, 81 Santa Fe. Then tonight, partly cloudy, relatively mild for this time of year. The low, 62 Albuquerque, 56 Santa Fe. Then on Friday, we are wrapping up the work week with some heat. Sunshine continues with a gentle northwest wind. 91 Albuquerque, 84 Santa Fe. I'm meteorologist Olga Breeze for KOAT 7.
5: In Albuquerque right now, we do have a temperature of, let's see here, 68 degrees, 66 in Rio Rancho, and 63 in Santa Fe. I'm laughing because I just got a text from Mark Ronchetti. He's like, hey, I'm over at the studio, and nobody's here, and it looks like it's all torn to pieces. He doesn't know we're in a temporary studio. Yeah, we're down the hall, Mark. I'll come and get you. I'll come and get you.
0: It's got to be startling.
5: The news is next.
19: And great memories. So let's keep those memories positive.
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6: From ABC News, I'm Sherry Preston. President Trump's former national security advisor, John Bolton, is expected to plead guilty to retaining and transmitting classified documents. Bolton was indicted by a grand jury on 8 counts last October. Sources tell ABC News he is also expected to pay a fine of more than $2 million. The Senate beginning a full day of voting, starting with what's the first of expected to be many amendments to the Republican $70 billion immigration enforcement bill. This amendment, if approved, would effectively kill the so-called anti-weaponization fund touted by Acting Attorney General Todd Blanche just last week.
8: Blanche has become the face of this fund on Capitol Hill, including in a tense meeting last month when even staunch allies of the president warned Blanche that this fund was a political mistake in their view. And there are also concerns among some Republican senators that Trump, who has openly said, including this week, that he still wants to pay January 6th defendants and Blanche, could use the Department of Justice still to do just that. I asked one Republican senator just yesterday if he was concerned about that. He said, quote, who wouldn't be?
6: ABC's Jay O'Brien on Capitol Hill. The New World screw worm found in a calf in South Texas. It's now the ranch that's been quarantined. That parasite devastated cattle herds back in the 70s and had been eradicated. However, says Agriculture Secretary Brooke Rollins,
10: this pest does not cause any sort of a food safety issue. It is not a disease, but simply an insect that feeds on living tissues.
6: There was an unexpected surge in people filing for unemployment benefits last week.
22: Economists expected initial jobless filings to remain steady at around 215,000 in the week ending May 30th. Instead, the figure surged to 225,000 applications. The four-week moving average is less prone to wild fluctuations, but even it rose last week by 6,500 from the week before.
6: ABC's Jim Ryan. 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
24: You're lost.

0: with what appeared to be a knife in his hand. Investigators later determined it was a butterfly knife. The officer gave several commands for him to stop and drop the knife. However, Sealy continued towards the officer, who then shot him. He now remains in the hospital in critical condition. Now that the summer has started, especially for students across New Mexico, law enforcement is warning about unsafe driving of ATV and UTV vehicles. Valencia County sheriffs have reported several incidents in the last few days where people have been seriously injured in accidents involving ATVs. In one incident, a victim had to be transported by helicopter with critical injuries from the Rio Puerco area. In just one day, Valencia County sheriffs reported at least two major crashes involving ATVs or UTVs. One of them involving juveniles had to be sent to the hospital with multiple trauma injuries. Law enforcement saying that the summer break leads to an increase in recreational vehicle accidents. Riders should always wear their helmets, stay off roadways, and children should not be operating them unsupervised. Well, New Mexico United is launching a new family ticket deal for the rest of the 2026 season. The team announced its family four-pack offering four berm tickets for $49 plus tax. The promotion is aimed at making games more accessible for families. Fans can purchase the deal through SeatGeek by selecting four berm tickets for any eligible match. The discount will be applied automatically at checkout. Now, the first opportunity to use the offer will be during United's upcoming USL Cup match against Phoenix Rising. The team says the deal will be available for multiple games throughout the season. And we now know when this year's Isleta New Mexico Bowl will kick off. Here's Jeff and Sports from the Sports Animal.
1: I'm Jeff Cimbietta with your Sports Animal Short, brought to you by Sandia Resort and Casino. The Knicks beat the Spurs deep in the heart of Texas last night. Game one of the NBA Finals, 105-95. San Antonio led by 14 in the third quarter. Knicks tied the game at 76 at the end of the quarter. And then Jalen Brunson did Jalen Brunson stuff. He scored 13 of his 30 in the fourth quarter. The Knicks have a 1-0 lead in the NBA Finals. They will play game two in San Antonio tomorrow night. Lovell Basketball has a scheduling agreement with St. Mary's. They announced a 3-year deal with the West Coast Conference Power. Lobos will host the Gales this season, play in Moraga, California, in a yet-to-be-scheduled game the following season, and the last game of the series will be in the pit the following season. Isleta New Mexico Bowl, back to pre-Christmas. ESPN Events announced yesterday that the 21st version of New Mexico's bowl game will be played on Christmas Eve Day at 12:30 in the afternoon. And the Topes were winners yesterday, 14-13 in Salt Lake. Want more? We're talking sports on 95.9 FM and AM 610, the Sports Animal. I'm Jeff Cimbietta.
0: Okay, thanks a lot. Another news update in about 30 minutes. And the morning show with Bob continues. Right now in Taos, it's 58 degrees, 56 in Los Alamos. In Santa Fe, it's 60, and it's 65 here in Albuquerque. And more weather for you coming up right now from our friends at KOAT, Action 7 News.
2: Today, you will need those sunglasses. We're sunny and a few degrees warmer. 89 Albuquerque, 81 Santa Fe. Then tonight, partly cloudy, relatively mild for this time of year. The low, 62 Albuquerque, 56 Santa Fe. Then on Friday, we are wrapping up the work week with some heat. Sunshine continues with a gentle northwest wind. 91 Albuquerque, 84 Santa Fe. I'm meteorologist Olga Breeze for KOAT7.
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5: No doubt about it, Bob Clark, along with Dale Cornelius, our producer here on 96.3 News Radio, KKOB. And we're going to talk more about the New Mexico primary and the results on Tuesday and what all of this means heading into the November general election. And our guest on the program is the host of the No Doubt About It podcast, Mark Ronchetti, who, of course, ran for U.S. Senate against Ben Ray Lujan back in 2020. And then it's hard to believe it's been 4 years already.
6: I know.
5: Since you ran for governor against Michelle Lujan Grisham, losing both of those statewide campaigns in the November general election by 6 points.
6: Yeah.
5: Pretty much in that neighborhood. And if you have any questions, we have a lot we're going to talk about, too, because we're not.
6: I prefer to call it five, Bob.
5: Five.
6: Yeah, let's round down.
5: My apologies for rounding up. But if you have any questions or comments on any of the issues we're talking about here in this hour, you can send us a text message at 505-243-3333. Plus, we'll touch on this a little bit later, but Mark versus the Mountain.
6: Yeah, coming out soon.
5: The premiere is coming up 1 week from today.
6: Yeah.
5: All right, before we get, and we'll talk specifically about each race on the Democratic side and the Republican side, and I know you've got some thoughts on the overall campaigns run by all of the candidates in these races, but let's just start with this in general. I think it was last year where when both Deb and Sam were basically, they were in, you knew they were running, someone asked you, and it might have been on this show, could have been me.
6: Yeah.
5: Do you think Sam Bregman has a chance? And you didn't even hesitate. You said no. No chance whatsoever.
6: Right.
5: And that's the way it turned out.
6: Yeah.
5: The other prediction, though, you made a little bit more recently, and I understand what you were thinking. You know, Doug Turner would seem to have the momentum out there, was running more of a statewide sort of campaign, and you thought he would end up ultimately prevailing in the GOP nomination. Of course, you were wrong with that one.
6: Yeah, I was.
5: But your wife was right, Christy.
6: She was. Yeah, she absolutely.
5: She took Greg Hull.
6: And she was not only right, she was right for the right reason.
5: Yes.
6: Which was that Hull would be strong where the votes are. Right? I mean, Bernalillo County, Sandoval County, Valencia County. He dominated all three.
5: Absolutely, he did. But I think some people thought that Doug would do a little bit better in Bernalillo County especially.
6: Yeah, I think this was a very unusual race because even with Doug having outspent Greg probably 4-1, Doug still didn't, by comparative terms, he didn't have a lot of money. He just didn't. He wasn't in the race long enough. He hadn't generated the kind of money you need. For example, I think he their side, counting PACs and everything else, probably put 1.2 into the primary. To give you an idea, our first 2 months in the race in 2022, we raised 1.2. Okay, so, and that was back in, you know, November, you know, during Thanksgiving and Christmas. So the money wasn't there to really run a big-time campaign. But what we saw was the Journal poll, and then we did a poll kind of showing things sliding toward Doug, and we weren't seeing anything like that on the Hull, you know, portion of things. I'm a Hull fan, so I like him a lot. He was very helpful to us and is a good guy. And so to me,
5: that was a good mayor.
6: And he was a good mayor.
5: And that was the other thing. He had a record to run on.
6: So ultimately it defaults to that, right? Nobody really knew them very well. But if you're in Albuquerque, you know that life in Rio Rancho, as far as how the government is run, is better. It's better. You know that. And so then you look at it and go, okay, we don't know a ton about Turner. We don't really know what the campaign is. What's the rationale for the Turner campaign? Which I think was a little bit of a missed opportunity. Jay McCleskey was on the podcast the other night talking about that same thing, saying the message probably wasn't honed enough. And then overall, you had Greg Hull, who people knew enough about. And then at the end of the day, we're like, well, I don't have a ton of info on either guy, but I know a little more about Hull. Let's go with it.
5: Okay. And we'll talk more about Greg Hull now, moving on the transition to the November general election. And I know you've got some thoughts on Duke and his campaign as well. But let's start here with this, and that is Deb Holland's victory on Tuesday. Now, I was one of those people who felt 60-40. I can see Deb winning easily, but thought it would be 60-40. I never imagined it would end up being 72-28. But what were your thoughts on not just her win, but the margin of victory over Sam Brady?
6: Yeah, I none of this is surprising to me at all.
5: Okay.
6: That party is what it is, which in the primary, the Democratic Party is very far left. You can't go in like Bregman did and decide that you can walk in and take the laws of politics and have them cease to exist. It doesn't happen. You don't run as a centrist candidate who goes down to southeastern New Mexico and raises oil and gas money to beat a leftist. Like, you don't do it. It doesn't work. There's no plausible scenario where this was ever going to be within 30 points. And so the minute the money started to come in and you saw his financials, and he was doing a good job, he raised a lot of money for what he did.
5: Yeah, nearly $4 million is pretty respectable historically for a gubernatorial candidate in a primary.
6: Yes, and the minute I heard he was visiting my donors more than he was visiting Michelle's, then I was like, he's dead. I mean, you can't do this. It would be like me going to the Sierra Club and telling them, hey, look, ply me with as much cash as you can. I'm going to win the Republican primary. And the answer is, no, you're not. Okay, so this isn't happening. And remember, this isn't the broader Democratic electorate. This isn't a general election. If Sam Bregman got to the general election, he would be governor. Yep. There's no question about that. But he was never going to get there. And Deb could have been much harsher to him. They could have really hit him much harder than they did. And I think Bregman deciding he is not going to endorse Deb is a massive mistake on his part. You got to get over some of this stuff. Because when you play this game of when the primary ends and you hold this grudge, okay, and Sam is holding a grudge against her, it does no good. You become persona non grata to that part of the party. And you're done. You're done. Jeff Apodaca did the same thing with Michelle and got frozen out. Okay, well, you can do that. What do you win? And so I think the one thing about Bregman that I've always, you know, in some ways I like it about him, because he's just, Bregman loves him some Bregman, right?
5: Yeah.
6: He does. And
5: very
6: part of,
5: bombastic.
6: And part of me does love that. I'm not going to lie. But then part of me is like, okay, Sam, you can't believe your own garbage sometimes. And I think when you get into a race like this, you convince yourself that you can do anything. You get in a room with someone and you're going to flip them. Not going to happen. You don't get in the room with these voters and flip them into moderates. It was never going to happen. It was always going to be a blowout. And in a way, Duke kind of connects to that a little bit. These two sort of have a similar thing in the respect that the Duke didn't live here. And then not only that, but Duke literally gave hundreds of thousands of dollars to Democrats. You don't get to do that and be the Republican nominee for governor. It's that simple. This is political gravity that these guys thought they could buck, and you can't.
5: Yeah, upend the system, if you will.
6: Yeah, the system's
5: for the primary.
6: But the system's a system for a reason.
5: Yeah, because because Duke Rodriguez, very similar to what you said about Sam. If Duke Rodriguez ever had the opportunity to just run in a general election, he probably would have done better than he did in the Republican primary.
6: Right, and now partially with Duke, he's so undisciplined, and he says all these says crazy stuff, and so he's different to me. Bregman would understand in a general election exactly what to do, and Bregman would execute on it. Of Duke, I'm not sure could have done that.
5: Okay, so Sam Bregman said several weeks ago, because of the near doxing of his residence and properties that he owns, one of which his mom lives in, his daughter and her son and his grandkids live in the other home, that was the line in the sand for him. You think ultimately, though, and look, Tuesday night was still the heat of the battle when he said it again.
6: Yep.
5: But do you believe that cooler heads will prevail? Do you think the party elders kind of step in and talk to him a little bit? Because look, even though he got his doors blown off Tuesday, he still ended up with 60,000 votes. And Deb Haaland can't turn her nose up at 60,000 votes for the general.
6: Right. If I'm Deb, I still go to him and say, look, listen, Sam, there was a mistake here. But at the same time, a couple things. First of all, as someone who had their windows blown out in their garage by someone, it's not hard to find an address. People know where I live. People know where Sam lives. And they did not, they didn't put his address up on their website. They didn't. And so I understand Sam's frustration, though. I do. And nobody wants anything to happen to him, his family, or anything. I totally understand that. But it was a mistake. And I think you got to get by it. And I think if you're Bregman, it's smart to eventually agree to say, you know, fine, I'm on board. And if you're Holland, you're smart to push him to say, look, I'm sorry that this happened, but let's come together on this. But I'll tell you, when you listen to both of them talk, there is a gap between the two. There's, there's no question.
5: Yeah. Well, and the largest gap between them is just their political philosophies. Because if you're Sam Bregman, and if you're someone who voted for Sam Bregman, man, is that a long, long walk to the far left to then ultimately vote for Deb Haaland.
6: Well, Deb Haaland has a lot of work to do, I think. You know, it's interesting here. And again, it's not that she's not the favorite. She absolutely is the favorite. Make no question. It's a very, very steep uphill climb for Greg Hull. But Greg has a chance. And part of the problem Deb Haaland has, and you saw it in the Jessica Garate interview, and I don't know if you guys played some of that, it was devastating. I mean, Jessica asked her, oh, it was awful. It was awful. And Jessica asked her, she said, hey, look, what do you think about banning fracking on public lands? Well, just to be clear, we drill 80 to 90% of our oil on public lands in New Mexico. And she said she wanted to ban it.
5: Mm-hmm.
6: Okay, well, that's the end of the economy of the state of New Mexico. Like, it's over. You're not getting, you know, healthcare funding. You're not getting education funding. The whole collapse of the economy in the state of New Mexico would be so swift, the suffering would be immeasurable.
5: Yeah.
6: So, Deb Haaland, please explain that to me. So she's going to have to moderate that. She's going to have to figure it out. And I think she's going to try to do a little bit of moderation, and then I think they're going to hide her.
5: Well, there's and the other, because I remember that and I brought up that specific portion of the interview, because in the very first breath, she tried to call. She's like, I'm not anti-oil and gas. I'm not going to be killing jobs. And then moments later, she's talking about banning fracking on public lands and then also continuing New Mexico, or getting us back on perhaps the track of being zero emissions.
6: You can't do that either. I mean,
5: you're anti-oil and gas if you're talking about those two things.
6: Well, plus it's also not understanding where we are with AI and where we're going. Look, if you want to go that direction, though, you have one direction to go. It's nuclear. Like, you should be saying, okay, here's what we've got to do. We've got to get small modular nuclear reactors into the state of New Mexico here and go full in on that. And then the United States government, I think, and a lot of different entities need to be looking at fusion. Like, okay, this is all the stuff we've got to be doing. You're not going to wind your way out of this. You're not going to solar your way out of it. Our energy needs are far too high for that. We live in a different world now. So the whole environmentalist movement of we're going to pull stuff off the table with oil and gas, that isn't even a discussion anymore. That debate is over. And anybody who understands anything about energy knows this. And so what's scary about that with her is that she doesn't seem to understand where she's going. She seems to take old talking points, recycle them. And I don't know if it's because she has trouble in the moment and she gets a little nervous, or whether she just doesn't have a grasp of the issue. Either way, her people have to drill her down and get her talking points down to try to pivot this back again. She's already come back and said she wants to do universal health care across the state, things of that nature.
5: Medicaid for all.
6: You can't do any of that with what she's trying to do. It's ludicrous. So how does she explain it? If you asked her right now on the show and she was sitting here and you said, look, you want to do universal health care and you want to stop oil and gas drilling, how do you do that? She would not have an answer for you.
5: Yeah,
6: and so she needs to get one.
5: I'd love to have that conversation.
6: You will not be having that conversation.
5: No, we'll continue our conversation with Mark Ronchetti next here on 96.3 News Radio, KKOV.
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5: All right, 9:26 is the time right now. We continue with Mark Brunchetti from the No Doubt About It podcast. Of course, former chief meteorologist at Channel 13 for many years before walking away from it all. To run for politics, the Senate race in 2020, and then following it up with the race for governor in 2022. And let's talk a little bit about, from your perspective, with that experience under your belt, the transition now from the primary to the general election and how it kind of works, especially during the summertime.
6: Yeah, it is a massive change. Because remember, if you're Greg Hull, you had to win over 40 plus thousand votes to win it. That's a rounding error in a general election.
5: Yeah.
6: Okay, so this is why raising money is so important, because you can't reach people without the money to do it. It is the megaphone that you need to hit everybody that you need to hit, because it's probably going to take 380, 400,000 votes to win this election. Okay, so he's got to be able to do that. And that's the biggest concern. If I'm talking to Greg Hall this morning, I'm like, who's your fundraiser? Who are we meeting with? How are we reaching out to small dollar donors to begin to get money in here? This is something none of these guys were able to do. It's something Deb Haaland does very, very well. The one thing that they've done is they've created a network of small dollar and mid dollar donors.
5: And it's a national fundraising.
6: It's a massive effort. Now, they waste money at a breathtaking rate.
5: Sure.
6: I will say that. It is scary how much
5: they pay a lot to raise a lot.
6: They do. So but what they're doing, and in their defense, what they're trying to do now is you do that early. It's called prospecting. You do it early, right? You spend a ton of money to get a list that you can keep ringing the dinner bell on. And my understanding is their expectation is they've raised 12 or so, somewhere in there.
5: Close to 14. Because they still have $2 million now left over to start the general. And, of course, she'll end up with who knows how much.
6: Well, so I think their hope is to raise another 12 would be my guess. Okay? So that's what happens. So that's a tremendous amount of money. So when you do prospect like that, you spend a ton on the front end. But on the back end, what you hope is that most of that, you know, those numbers start to compound for you. And so that's why she's going to be everywhere on everything with paid media from start to finish for 6 months. So Greg has to raise, in my opinion, I think he's got to be in the $5 million range. And that's really going to be tough. Now he's going to see a bunch of money come in, hopefully, right out of the chute here. And then he's got to get a fundraising operation going, because you can't run a grassroots campaign for governor. You can run a little bit of a grassroots campaign to get a nomination in New Mexico, because again, you're talking 120,000 voters total in the Republican primary. You can do that, and especially when you were a little more well known like Greg was in the population centers. Sure. He pulled it off. He will never be able to pull that off in a general election. So he can't go with the approach of, well, we did it in the primary, we'll do it in the general. That if he says that, the campaign's over. But if he says, okay, I got to do this, I'm going to nail it, I'm going to keep going, and he doesn't have to raise as much Solent. He doesn't. But he's got to raise quite a bit to get the word out there. And he's got that puncher's chance for the reasons we talked about.
5: And we'll talk a little bit more about that and the outlook for the November general election with Mark. We'll continue after the news next year on 96.3 News Radio KKOB.
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18: 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Well, we have more info regarding Tuesday's election and how many independent voters actually showed up to the polls. For the first time in history, New Mexico opened its primary to hundreds of thousands of independent voters. As a result, almost 9%, or about 33,000 of the state's independent voters, showed up at the primary polls voting in either the Democratic or Republican contests. Of those ballots cast by independents, around 25,000 were in the Democratic primary, compared to nearly 9,000 ballots cast in the Republican primary. Comparing Tuesday night's midterm primary to the 2024 presidential primary, statewide voter turnout was up about 2%, to around 24% total. Several first responders were hospitalized earlier this week after a possible overdose incident in Silver City, very similar to the one that happened a couple of weeks ago in Edgewood. The Grand County Sheriff's Office says the call came in on Monday at the Silver Star Trailer Park. During the response, an EMS worker reportedly collapsed after a possible airborne exposure. In total, 10 first responders, including law enforcement, EMS, and firefighters, were taken to the hospital as a precaution. All were treated and later released. Authorities say the initial overdose victim died at the scene. The area was secured while a DEA hazmat team processed the home to ensure it was safe. As construction on I-25 continues, drivers will be moving back to the inside lane near the median between Candelaria and Montgomery Boulevard. Starting tonight, northbound I-25 traffic will shift, and that will run through tomorrow. Southbound I-25 traffic will shift starting the night of June 9th through June the 10th. After the shifts, crews say three lanes in each direction will stay open during daytime hours between Comanche and Montgomery. Crews will then continue work on the outside lanes. One thing not changing is the speed limit, which remains at 55 miles per hour. Watch out for workers in the work zone. In Santa Fe, the city council will be voting on the creation of a metropolitan redevelopment plan, which would formalize the authority of the Metropolitan Redevelopment Commission. According to the New Mexican, the approval of the plan would also pave the way for the city to pursue tax increment financing for Midtown, which city officials have said is needed to help pay for the large infrastructure costs at the property. The council next week is also scheduled to vote on the long-awaited agreement with Midtown Arts and Design Alliance for a visual arts center at Midtown. The vote will take place next week. Well, we now know when this year's Isleta New Mexico Bowl will kick off. Here's Jeff with sports from the Sports Animal.
19: I'm Jeff Cimbietta with your Sports Animal Short brought to you by Sandia Resort and Casino. The Knicks beat the Spurs deep in the heart of Texas last night. Game one of the NBA Finals, 105-95. San Antonio led by 14 in the third quarter. Knicks tied the game at 76 at the end of the quarter. And then Jalen Brunson did Jalen Brunson stuff. He scored 13 of his 30 in the fourth quarter. The Knicks have a 1-0 lead in the NBA Finals. They will play game two in San Antonio tomorrow night. Lobo Basketball has a scheduling agreement with St. Mary's. They announced a 3-year deal with the West Coast Conference Power. Lobos will host the Gales this season, play in Moraga, California, and a yet-to-be-scheduled game the following season, and the last game of the series will be in the pit the following season. Isleta New Mexico Bowl back to pre-Christmas. ESPN Events announced yesterday that the 21st version of New Mexico's bowl game will be played on Christmas Eve Day at 12:30 in the afternoon. And the Topes were winners yesterday, 14-13 in Salt Lake. Want more? We're talking sports on 95.9 FM and AM 610, the Sports Animal. I'm Jeff Cimbietta.
18: Okay, thanks a lot. Stand by for another news update in about 30 minutes with Francina Walker in for Natasha. And for News 24-7, download our News Radio KKOB app from your Apple or Google store. Right now in Albuquerque, 65 degrees, 63 in Santa Fe. In Taos, it's also 60 degrees and 68 in Belen. And now here's more weather for you from your friends at KOAT, Action 7 News.
20: Today, you will need those sunglasses. We're sunny and a few degrees warmer. 89 Albuquerque, 81 Santa Fe. Then tonight, partly cloudy, relatively mild for this time of year. The low, 62 Albuquerque, 56 Santa Fe. Then on Friday, we are wrapping up the work week with some heat. Sunshine continues with a gentle northwest wind. 91 Albuquerque, 84 Santa Fe. I'm meteorologist Olga Breeze for KOAT7.
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5: All right, it's 9:36. Bob Clark, we continue now with Mark Ronchetti talking about the results of the New Mexico primary, what it all means leading up to November, especially at the top of the ballot and the race for governor. All right, Mark, kind of lay this out for us here because I know a lot of people are thinking, all right, look what Deb Haaland did to Sam Bregman. Just absolutely destroyed him in the primary. Where in the world is there a possible path for victory for Greg Hall? So talk a little bit about that perspective and sort of, you know, to at least where maybe fundraising, from a fundraising perspective especially, and Republican voters around the state at least think maybe there could be a path to victory here, especially considering the candidate, Deb Holland.
6: Yeah, I think she has some real weaknesses, and so Greg has to point those out and run a substantive campaign, none of the cheap shots. And I know that people have said a lot of different stuff about Deb Holland. Oh, we don't think she's this or that. I always hate that. I always hate when people in politics try to say that their opponents aren't as smart as they are and everything else. Give me a break. But what Greg has to do is point out, look, these are very, very solid issues that Deb Holland has made public comments on, not only in congressional hearings, but in campaign stops and in interviews, and to point those out and to talk about how those will affect the lives of New Mexicans. And I think you got to make this a local campaign. Greg is swimming uphill beyond everything else. Forget all the money and everything else. When the president of your party is at 35, 36% popularity and you're running with him, that's a problem. Like, that's really hard to get over. And so he's got to turn this campaign away from anything national and turn it into a local campaign about New Mexicans and about working New Mexicans and how he's going to make their lives better. And he has to be relentless, and he's got to raise enough money to get that word out to everybody else. But remember, don't buy the fool's gold of the primary, because the fool's gold of the primary is, on the Democratic side, it's a bunch of people that are really far to the left, and on the Republican side, it's 100,000 voters, right? It's just a very small group. So Greg cannot trick himself into thinking he can run the same campaign and win. He will not. I mean, it's just that simple. He has to run a broader campaign that raises more money, and he has to draw very significant contrast. And again, not cheap shots, contrast.
5: Well, he did indicate yesterday that he is committed to running a positive campaign that is focused on him, his ideas, and New Mexico's problems, which he says he did during the primary. But we also know this, that even though in no real world, in no political reality, can you ever even come up with anything that remotely ties Greg Hall to the hip of Donald Trump. You know that's exactly what the Democrats are going to do, especially the national PACs.
6: No question. I mean, look no further than the Albuquerque mayor's race, where Tim Keller tied Darren White to Donald Trump. Darren White is not a Donald Trump fan. Anyone who knows Darren White knows this. It's a ridiculous thing to do, but yet it happened and it worked, right? And so I don't know that it worked as much as, you know, look, Keller has the voter advantage in Albuquerque to a staggering degree. Darren cut into that, by the way, significantly, but just not enough. And so there's no question that's what they're going to do. They're going to tie Hull to him, and then they're going to, if you know, Deb Holland, I think, if her campaign is smart, they want to have a mandate going into the legislative session in 2027. You don't want to just take it easy, win by, let's say they have the same margin we did, 5-6 points. That all of a sudden, Holland comes in, everybody's like, whoa, what's going on here? Holland wants to win this thing by 15 points if she's smart. And so Greg has to realize he's about to get into waters he's not been in before. Yeah. And I worry that I just don't want him to take the wrong message from this, which is, well, we did it before, it worked, no one said it would, and now it did, so we're going to do it again.
5: And while he certainly did enjoy a lot of success among Republican primary voters and independent voters who did vote on the primary, on the Republican primary, which weren't many, in Bernalillo County, and specifically in Albuquerque, it's a whole different animal in the general election.
6: It's 50,000 votes total.
5: It's blue, bluer than blue.
6: Yeah, you've got to draw the contrast. You have to tell people why you're the better choice, and you can't do that just by saying, well, here's what I'm going to do, and you make no reference to her, because they're going to see her positive ads 20 times more than they're going to see anything that you do. So you have to draw some sort of contrast so they say, yeah, well, she says this about universal health care for everybody, but then she wants to get rid of oil and gas. You can't do those two things. Like, if you don't point that out and you just cede to her that she gets to give everybody free health care and not explain how she's going to fund it or not defend the fact that she is actually advocating for destroying the state budget, if you're not going to point that out, then it's not going to go well.
5: Now, independent voters for the first time got a chance to vote in this primary, and about 10% of registered independents did vote. However, it was about 3-1. Those independent voters picked the primary ballot of the Democrats, and it's clear by the results, even though we don't know officially who they voted for, but it's very clear with Deb Holland's major landslide victory that many of them voted for her. What does that tell us about the New Mexico independent voter.
6: Some aren't.
5: And because that's another voting block that Greg Hull's going to have to try to tap into.
6: Yeah, everybody does. You always want to win independents. He's going to have to win independents. Go look at the registration numbers. You can't win the election without winning independents if you're a Republican in the state of New Mexico.
5: That sounds like it's going to be a challenge, though.
6: That's it. Well, a little bit. But don't, again, fool's gold a little bit here because I think you've got people that call themselves independents and then they're really not, right? They're Democrats. But then also beyond that, you got to remember, Holland was up on the air big. Bregman was up on the air big. It was a more exciting race. It was sexier. It was Showboat Sam versus Deb coming back. You know, it was just bust. Then you had Republicans who were nowhere to be. Like, we weren't running out. I mean, you had some. You had Duke running some ads, but and you had Doug running some ads, but Greg really wasn't. It was not. It was kind of an anemic race on the Republican side because there wasn't a great deal of spending. So I can understand why a lot of the independents said, hey, let's go with the sizzle here.
5: Well, and plus, again, when you're talking about the general election coming up, you're probably going to have a broader swath of independent voters that might be more representative of a more moderate mix
6: than the ones we've seen. About that.
5: All right, we'll have more with Mark Ronchetti next. It's 9:43 here on News Radio KKOB.
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5: 9:47 is the time this morning. Bob Clark, we continue now with Mark Ronchetti. And, of course, Mark, when you ran for governor, the person who won the lieutenant governor's race and then paired up with you for the general election campaign was Ant Thornton, state senator. So from that perspective, talk a little bit about the pairing here with Greg Hall from the metro area and then the lieutenant governor candidate that prevailed Tuesday, State Senator David Gallegos, who's from the heart of oil country, and how that and whether that could be an advantage for Greg to at least get, you know, in the door down there.
6: Yeah, I think with voters, it doesn't matter. I will say that. Yeah. The lieutenant governor, there's just no indication anywhere. Now, the lieutenant governors can be very helpful. Ant was very helpful to us in a bunch of different ways. He would have been an incredible lieutenant governor.
5: No question about it.
6: Would have done a good job. And so that's what you hope, is that a governing partner like that can do really good things for you, but they don't help you in the election. Now, how do I think Gallegos will help? I think exactly what you said. Gallegos is going to have to spend a lot of time down in Eddy and Lee counties saying to them, we need you. We've got to have you now. And I think he can be really helpful in that respect, where he's going to be the tip of the spear raising money in the Southeast to get things cranked up. And that's what he's going to do. Plus, you know, obviously he's a state senator too. So that's helpful too. He's got all those relationships. I think he's going to be a big help, much bigger help than if one of the other two candidates for lieutenant governor had won. There's no question that Hull did better with Gallegos being his partner because of what Gallegos can do for him and as a team in the Southeast.
5: Maggie Toulouse-Oliver, the outgoing Secretary of State, who has a tremendous amount of name recognition statewide and, of course, here in Bernalillo County, 20 years total as Bernalillo County Clerk and Secretary of State. Yeah. And I'm not going to sit here and suggest for a moment that she won't understand the role of the lieutenant governor. But, man, you talk about an alpha personality,
6: right?
5: Teaming up with Deb, who, you know, is a little bit more... She comes across as more shy, a little more demure, let's say.
6: Right.
5: How do you see that pairing?
6: I don't know. That's a really good question. I find Toulouse-Oliver is interesting to me because she's just popping around in various jobs.
5: Yes.
6: You're like, hey, what am I doing, Secretary of State? Ah, sounds good. All right, let's move on to Lieutenant Governor. You know, what's going on? You know, auditor coming up soon. I mean, what are we doing here? Okay.
5: She's a career politician,
6: there's
5: obviously.
6: No question about that. So, who knows? It will be interesting because there's always a power struggle, because I spent a lot of time talking about these things with the people who ran our campaign and got to look behind the scenes of what happened in the Susana Martinez administration and stuff. And so I'll tell you what. I think that Deb Haaland has people in her campaign who will protect her fiercely. And I have feeling, okay? I have a feeling if Maggie Toulouse-Oliver decides she's going to try to overstep a line and basically start doing things that maybe she isn't necessarily qualified or approved to do.
5: She's used to being in charge.
6: Yeah, and I think people around Deb will put a stop to that. I think they'll put her back in her place very quickly.
5: One final note on the primary.
6: Yeah.
5: How about Linda Stover?
6: Stover, I got to say, and everybody always says to me, like, who's your favorite Democrat?
5: Yeah.
6: And I will tell you, Linda Stover is a great person.
5: Yes,
6: and a lot of us who have watched our what's happened to our property taxes, what's happened to some of this stuff, Damian Latta did some things that I just don't
5: people
6: understand.
5: People describe him as a rogue county assessor.
6: And what he did is, for those of us who live in Albuquerque, it's a nightmare. She is a good person. Now, we might not agree on everything, but what you want in those positions is somebody like a Linda Stover. I think she is great. I think she will do a great job.
5: There's no question about that. And while she certainly is a sweetheart and comes across with that sort of motherly and grandmotherly personality, don't underestimate her political savviness.
6: Correct.
5: Because, again, she didn't jump into the race very early. She got in kind of late.
6: Yeah.
5: And she was taking on an incumbent.
6: Yeah.
5: And you've got to have you've got to have a fierce streak inside of you to be able to do that.
6: You underestimate her at your peril, not hers.
5: Absolutely. I will come back. Mark versus the Mountain next here. It's 9:51 on News Radio KQB.
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5: All right, we have a couple of minutes left here. Bob Clark along with Mark Ronchetti. And Mark, don't want to let you leave without letting everyone know that the premiere is all set for next week, 1 week from today. Mark versus the Mountain, this reality TV show with you and the family building a home up, what, on Wheeler Peak?
6: Well, it's not on Wheeler Peak. It's across the valley from Wheeler Peak.
5: But still.
6: Yeah, it's in the Moreno Valley, up outside of Angel Fire at 11,000 feet. It's a show we initially did for KRQE, and then we took it to a national network, Great American Family. And it will debut on PureFlix and then Great American Family starting on the 11th. But the PureFlix will be the 11th. It'll be two different episodes. One sort of on our family in general, which PureFlix and Great American put together. And then the first episode.
5: You
6: got to
5: know the Ronchettis before you care about where they're building a house.
6: You got to do it. So, so that'll be episode one. And then each week an episode will come out. Six total episodes on the build, which is at 11,000 feet on the side of a mountain. And there's plenty that happens that, and I almost get killed at one point. And there's all sorts of different things that happen. But it's a lot of fun. It's a show about faith. It's a show about your family. And what do you do when you try to put things back together after a life change that you know, you kind of shift in and you talked about it. You go out of politics and decide, what are we going to do? You know, where do you go? And we love doing the show for KRQE. And so this is a show for Great American Family. And then we're getting ready to shoot season two coming up in July and August.
5: Okay. Same location up in
6: It'll be in Angel Fire. And then actually this one looks like it could be, we're still working it out, could be Mark versus Christy. We each build a house and figure out whose is better.
5: Now we're talking.
6: Yeah, it's going to be fun.
5: Quickly, just some of the challenges of building a home at 11,000 feet.
6: Oh, it's, I mean,
5: the windows have to be.
6: Oh, the windows are massive. You have to take advantage of the view, but you're also talking about the dirt work that you have to do this, and to put the house on the side of the mountain is incredibly difficult. I mean, at one point we're cutting down trees and I was holding a post, and one of the front loaders came and smacked my hand against the post. My brother's a hand surgeon, so we had to call him and say, what does this look like? And so we're doing that, almost get hit by a tree. We've got water leaks that happen. We've got a plumbing leak that happens down the stretch where we didn't know how that was going to work out. It's all kinds of different
5: stuff. All said and done, though, I got to imagine, beautiful house with a beautiful view.
6: Stunning. I mean, when we cut a couple ski trails onto the mountain, the place is killer.
5: Hey, Mark, thanks for coming on the show with us today.
6: Thanks.
5: We appreciate it. We'll look forward to watching Mark versus the Mountain starting next Thursday. Enjoy your Thursday, everybody. The Vince Show's next.
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14: From ABC News, I'm Brian Clark. Former National Security Advisor John Bolton is going to plead guilty to charges of mishandling classified documents. ABC's Catherine Falder says this follows a raid last summer.
17: And the FBI went to his home. They were at his home, entering his home, carrying out boxes of what was believed to be information on classified materials, if you will. So they obviously have been reviewing those documents, and they have alleged that Bolton had a number of them.
14: Sources tell ABC Bolton's agreed to pay a fine of more than $2 million. This would be the first successful prosecution as part of President Trump's retribution push. The president on social media said that Republicans who voted to limit his war powers in Iran did an unpatriotic thing. ABC's Karen Travers of the White House said the vote was largely symbolic.
19: Four Republicans joining Democrats to limit the president, requiring him to remove U.S. forces from Iran unless Congress approves military action. We have seen similar resolutions fail before. Of course, Republicans have that very narrow majority right now in the House. This will now go over to the Senate, but it will not likely end up at the president's desk because of the nature of this resolution.
14: The Supreme Court upheld FCC penalties against the nation's two largest wireless carriers, Verizon and AT&T, for failing to keep cell phone user location data private. The FCC had assessed more than $100 million in fines. For the first time in 13 years, Walmart is not tops on the Fortune 500 list, says ABC's Sherry Preston.
0: The Fortune 500 ranks companies based on revenue, and in 2025, Amazon's revenue grew by 12%, thanks in part to its growing web services, cloud computing, and advertising businesses. The venerable Walmart is still king when it comes to retail.
14: A Boeing 787's front landing gear collapsed at the gate in Frankfurt. No passengers were on board, but several Lufthansa employees were hurt, and the flight to L.A. canceled. 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
22: 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Here's the latest news from 96.3 News Radio KKOB. The name of the man shot by police Tuesday night has now been identified. 36.

0: require scrap metal dealers to stop paying cash for copper and instead use check-only payments. It would also require a 15-day hold on copper and brass materials before they can be resold. Dealers would also need to report all transactions to the Albuquerque Police Department and keep detailed records of sellers. Alongside the proposal, the city is replacing stolen copper wiring with aluminum, adding warning stickers and increasing security on streetlight panels. Officials say the effort is focused on slowing thefts and protecting infrastructure. Mike Gabel, News Radio KKOB.
1: 32 local veterans will be going to Washington, D.C. this week to visit memorials honoring their service as part of Honor Flights of Northern New Mexico. Here's KKOB's Michael Carlisle.
2: This year's flight includes a 99-year-old World War II veteran, a Korean War veteran, and 30 Vietnam War veterans. During the trip, veterans will visit landmarks including the National Mall and Arlington National Cemetery. Two female Vietnam veterans will also be recognized at the Military Women's Memorial. Organizers say the trip is funded through donations and community fundraising, covering transportation, lodging, and meals for each veteran. They add the experience often provides an opportunity for reflection alongside fellow service members. The group is scheduled to return to Albuquerque Friday at 5:30 p.m., where community members are invited to gather at the airport to welcome them home. Michael Carlisle, News Radio KKOB.
1: Another delay for Albuquerque drivers. Northbound Carlisle at Lomas Boulevard is closed today for repair of a natural gas pipeline. City officials asked drivers to seek an alternate route like Washington Street or Girard Boulevard to get around the closure. There's no word on when the repair of the gas line will be completed. Stay tuned for another news update coming in 30 minutes. 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
3: Today you will need those sunglasses. We're sunny and a few degrees warmer. 89 Albuquerque, 81 Santa Fe. Then tonight, partly cloudy, relatively mild for this time of year. The low, 62 Albuquerque, 56 Santa Fe. Then on Friday, we are wrapping up the work week with some heat. Sunshine continues with a gentle northwest wind. 91 Albuquerque, 84 Santa Fe. I'm meteorologist Olga Breeze for KOAT7.
4: 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From sea to shining sea, The Vince Show. Here's Vince Colonnais.
5: We always have breaking news. We'll get to it in a moment. 844-484-3872. 844-4-THE-USA. That's the way to join us today. From coast to coast. From sea to shining sea. John R. Bolton has pled guilty. He is going to plead guilty, at least. He's reached a tentative deal to plead guilty for mishandling classified information when he was compiling notes for a book that was harshly critical of the president, the New York Times says today. This is according to two people familiar with the matter. Reports everywhere, Fox, CNN, New York Times, all saying John Bolton is pleading guilty. Correct me if I'm wrong. Jim, didn't he say that this was some kind of witch hunt, that this was some kind of insane attack on him, that he wasn't guilty of anything? Here he is pleading guilty today, a sign that the Trump Justice Department had him dead to rights. A notice in Maryland federal court where Mr. Bolton was indicted last year indicates he is now scheduled for a rearrangement, a hearing that can signal a planned guilty plea. The hearing set for June 26th under the terms of the plea deal, which will require approval from a judge. John Bolton plans to plead guilty to a single count of illegal retention of classified information and pay a fine, facing anywhere from no prison time to 5 years of incarceration when he is sentenced, according to the people familiar with the negotiations who spoke on condition of anonymity because they were not authorized to discuss them. If Mr. Bolton had gone to trial and lost, he could have faced decades in prison. Decades in prison. The plea, the Times claims, would provide President Trump perhaps his most significant victory in his campaign to prosecute his perceived enemies. This is horse crap, this New York Times thing. It's not a campaign to prosecute his perceived enemies. It's a campaign to restore the Justice Department to the job of enforcing the nation's laws. Correct me again if I'm wrong. Pretty sure John Bolton is going to plead guilty, according to this report. That dastardly Trump.

0: with over 540 personnel on scene. The fire is now almost 32,000 acres in size. Aerial crews have been assisting firefighters by dropping retardant and water on the fire. Showers and thunderstorms are expected in the area today. A community meeting is planned for 6:30 this evening at the Arabella Volunteer Fire Station. Keep in mind, a forest closure is in effect across the Capitan Mountain area, extending east and south of Highway 246 to the Forest Service boundary and continuing south to Forest Service Road 57. Baca Campground is included in the closure. Speaking of closures, another delay for Albuquerque drivers. Northbound Carlisle at Lomas Boulevard is closed today for repair of a natural gas pipeline. City officials ask drivers to seek an alternate route like Washington Street or Girard Boulevard to get around the closure. There's no word on when the repair of the gas line will be completed. Stay tuned for another news update in 30 minutes. I'm Francina Walker, 96.3 News Radio, KKOB.
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2: 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Rising from the heart of the swamp, a beacon of truth is casting its light. From sea to shining sea, The Vince Show. Here's Vince Colonnaise.
1: 844-484-3872. 844-4-THE-USA. That's the way to join us today. From coast to coast. From sea to shining sea. Get in here on the program. Always appreciate your contributions. The Biden family revenge tour continues right now. You know, there's nobody that the Democrats want to hear from less than Joe Biden, Jill Biden, and Hunter Biden. So, of course, the Biden family has chosen right now, going into the midterms, to make a very public return to the scene, and is driving Democrats absolutely batty. And I love every last moment of it. It is just hilarious. Jim, have you seen Hunter Biden on Twitter at all? Have you seen him lately?
3: Yes, over and over again.
1: He's all over Twitter right now. I'm sorry, it's called X now, with respect to Elon Musk and his ownership of the company. But he's all over X right now. And it doesn't seem like there's a single person he can resist responding to. Every rando on all of X is talking to Hunter Biden, and Hunter Biden's talking to everybody. Oh, no, that wasn't my pot or whatever. What was it again? Cocaine. It wasn't my cocaine in the White House. I promise it wasn't mine. And then people are sharing different things from the laptop, and he's identifying the date that the photos were taken. It's all so crazy. And the last thing Democrats want right now is for him to be in public, running his mouth, or typing out anything on social media. Democrats would like you to forget that Joe Biden was ever the pretend president of the United States. They don't want you thinking about it. Last time you thought about it, you voted for Trump. They don't want you thinking about it. Going into the midterms, they don't want to remind you of the open border chaos. They don't want to remind you of the inflation that was completely out of control, the chaos, the death, the destruction. They don't want to remind you about any of that. That test played out already. Voters said, to hell with that. We're going with Trump. I like that so much better. So going into these midterms, the last thing they need are the Bidens to return. But yet, Jill is running around right now. Jill's doing public appearance after public appearance, telling the most transparent lies anyone's ever seen. I didn't know that Joe was cognitively declining. That debate, that was the only time I ever saw anything like that. I was shocked by it. She lies. And then she does interview after interview after interview where she lies about it. And then the media are trying to figure out, how do we talk about this? How do we talk about this? I mean, I want you to listen to some of these. We've played a lot of those clips where she talked about him being non-compos mentis and then pretending like it only happened.

0: on a journey. She's clearly on a journey here. We know why you can't talk about current events, which, of course, that's what, all I talk about, because there are none that don't make DJT look like a dangerous, aging, babbling idiot. All right, now that's the whole message. Now, let me just say right up front, Adele, I really do hope you call in. You should. I would love to have this conversation with you on the air. It should not be limited to a text exchange here. We should chat. But on this, just so you know, Adele, because I'm walking you through this, I don't tell you anything that is unsupported by the facts. The reality here is the Democrats, by a majority, last year told Rutgers University researchers that they could justify the assassination of the president of the United States, that they think that assassination is a legitimate way to redress the kind of anger that you have within your heart right now towards Donald Trump. They think that's legit. Do you share that, Adele? You shouldn't. In fact, I can tell that Adele does have somewhere in her heart a sense of what is right and wrong. She's trying to sort through it right now. She just emailed me about it. And I'm sincerely giving you this advice, Adele. Open your heart. Open your eyes to what's going on. You're surrounded by people who are depraved right now. It doesn't have to be this way. You can break free. You really can. It's really awful. I am distressed about the assassination culture on the left. In fact, Charlie Kirk, before he was assassinated by one of these people last year, he too noticed this phenomenon. He was posting about the Rutgers University survey last year when it came out. It's very distressing. There have been now endless assassination attempts on the president of the United States by the same group of people. We've seen multiple assassination attempts against conservative appointed Supreme Court justices. We just saw a swatting incident, an attempt against Amy Coney Barrett about a week or so ago. We watched as Congressman Steve Scalise was grievously wounded on a baseball field as a deranged left-wing lunatic opened fire on an entire baseball field full of Republicans, knowing that they were Republicans, targeting them with a list inside of his pocket that had their names on it. No, there's something very dark going on the left right now. And Adele, I am so grateful. I know that your intention was to try and rattle me into becoming a lefty or something today. But there's something going on internally for you right now. You even indicated you're listening daily. That's good. Stay with me. I'm going to help you along. And by the end of this, you and I are going to be standing shoulder to shoulder. I feel confident in this. We'll do it together, Adele. Thanks for emailing in. More ahead, I do want to tell you some Iran updates. We got a lot to talk about. More ahead on The Vince Show.
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12: From ABC News, I'm Brian Clark. A pest that can kill livestock has been spotted on a cattle ranch in South Texas. That ranch has been quarantined, and Secretary of Agriculture Brooke Rollins says the government's ready.
13: I was on the phone with about 50 of our cattle ranchers in Texas late last night. And I said, the single, we're getting the treatments down to you. We've got the veterinarians, we're surging inspectors, et cetera.
12: She says the government's seeking $1 billion for a facility to slow down Mexico's screwworm problem before the screwworm enters the U.S. Another member of the president's cabinet for now is the acting attorney general Todd Blanche. But the president says he's going to nominate Blanche to that position on a permanent basis. Speaking in Ohio, Blanche said,
14: obviously, I'm honored and humbled that the president indicated he was going to nominate me today. I was with him last night at the dinner when he said that.
12: But his path forward is unclear, as some Republicans in the Senate say they have concerns about Blanche's prior role as President Trump's personal lawyer. The president's former national security advisor, John Bolton, turned into a vocal critic, and sources tell ABC that Bolton is now agreeing to plead guilty to a charge of mishandling classified documents. This followed an FBI raid on his home last August. ABC Chief Justice correspondent Pierre Thomas has more.
15: They're also making clear, these sources, that it does not involve him transmitting the information to anyone, and again, that he will pay a fine of roughly $2.25 million.
12: American Airlines says it's temporarily suspending some of its routes this summer because of steep jet fuel costs blamed on the war in Iran. The airline says it's adjusted the service for select routes in August and September. Nothing's being cut. And the NBA says it banned two fans for life after one ran onto the court during game one of the NBA Finals last night in San Antonio to take a selfie. 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
16: 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Free water testing will be offered to Pecos residents who use private wells for drinking water. KKOB's Mike Gaba has more.
17: The one-day event is scheduled for Saturday morning at the Village of Pecos Municipal Building and is limited to the first 100 people. Officials say the testing looks for contaminants like nitrates, which can pose health risks, along with other indicators of water quality. Residents must bring their own samples collected shortly before the event, along with details regarding their well. Results will be sent to participants in the weeks following the testing. Mike Gable, News Radio KKOB.
16: Plans for a proposed data center in Socorro have been canceled, according to New Mexico Tech. Here's KKOB's Michael Carlisle.
18: University President Dr. Michael Jackson says the decision comes after determining there are too many unknowns surrounding the project, along with the lack of available land. The proposal called for a 10,000-acre data center and solar facility between Socorro and Magdalena, with New Mexico Tech leasing land to make the project possible. For now, the project is no longer moving forward. However, school officials say they are open to revisiting the idea in the future if conditions change. Michael Carlisle, News Radio KKOB.
16: A new proposal from Albuquerque City Councilors looks to address a recent rise in copper wire thefts, especially along Central Avenue. The ordinance would expand current rules by banning instant cash payouts for copper and requiring scrap yards to hold materials for 15 days. It would also require daily reporting of transactions to Albuquerque police and more detailed record keeping from sellers. At the same time, the city is switching to aluminum wiring in some areas and securing streetlight panels to prevent access. Leaders say the goal is to reduce theft and limit the resale of stolen materials. The seven

0: in the closure. Speaking of closures, another delay for Albuquerque drivers. Northbound Carlisle at Lomas Boulevard is closed today for repair of a natural gas pipeline. City officials ask drivers to seek an alternate route like Washington Street or Girard Boulevard to get around the closure. There's no word on when the repair of the gas line will be completed. Stay tuned for another news update in 30 minutes. I'm Francina Walker, 96.3 News Radio, KKOB.
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2: 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Rising from the heart of the swamp, a beacon of truth is casting its light. 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
3: All right, 844-484-3872, 844-4-THE-USA. That's the way. Adele and you can join the program today. Always appreciate all of your contributions to the show. Get you in here. I've got updates on Iran for you. The President of the United States was asked yesterday about when is a ceasefire really a ceasefire? Because Iran seems to keep popping off all the time, throwing missiles in every direction. How can it still be a ceasefire? Now, remember, this audience understands it, I would say, better than almost anywhere, because you realize the differences that are existing within Iran. The IRGC is attempting to stop the president from making a deal with any of the powers that be in Iran. And it is difficult for the existing Iranian regime to control its extremists, which, of course, has to factor into the president's thinking here as he tries to set up a deal. But the IRGC keeps throwing all these missiles all over the place. And the president's response to this has been, okay, every time a missile goes up, we'll shoot it out of the air, and then we'll destroy you. So that's what he's doing. He's just responding in kind, destroying the launch sites, destroying all of this military equipment, but maintaining, at least nominally, the ceasefire. The ceasefire. So yesterday, the president was asked about this. What is a ceasefire, even? And he goes, well, in that region of the world, it's a little bit different.
4: How do you define ceasefire?
5: Pretty much the way it is, it's a different part of the world. You know, I'd say in that part of the world, ceasefire is when you're shooting in a more moderate manner.
3: A little bit of moderate gunfire is a ceasefire in that part of the world. The guy, I think you'd call him a realist. He's just a realist, President Trump. He doesn't dress things up. It's a ceasefire. We're trying to get to a deal. It's a ceasefire for now. If I've got to blow everything up, I'll blow everything up. But right now, yeah, the ceasefire continues. That's pretty funny. Also, this week, on in terms of how we navigate towards a peace deal with Iran, remember the week started with a big splashy news story. Axios had it, Wall Street Journal and others, that the president had some very tough words for the Israeli Prime Minister Benjamin Netanyahu. And this revolved around the fact that Israel, in its efforts to defend itself from the lunatics and Hezbollah, had done some pretty big strikes inside of Lebanon. And reportedly, the Israelis were en route to Beirut to strike Hezbollah there. And the president told Benjamin Netanyahu, dude, cool your jets. You're upending my chances of a deal here. Settle down, son. And he said, as a result, Netanyahu did turn the attack around, didn't conduct it on Beirut. And then the two men did both post to social media that they had a phone call and they were working out the details of these various things. But the specifics of that phone call were left to the way the media was telling us about it, that Axios was saying that President Trump really had some tough language for Netanyahu here. Well, now we're starting to hear from both men about this, what exactly went down. And here's what President Trump told the New York Post's Miranda Devine this week about the phone call with Benjamin Netanyahu. Listen to this.
6: Axios reported that you had a phone call with Bibi Netanyahu, the Prime Minister of Israel, in which you were angry with him. You said, are you effing crazy? What are you effing doing? I helped you stay out of jail. Is that true?

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1: We're sunny and a few degrees warmer, 89 Albuquerque, 81 Santa Fe. Then tonight, partly cloudy, relatively mild for this time of year. The low, 62 Albuquerque, 56 Santa Fe. I'm meteorologist Olga Breeze for KOAT7.
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4: Well, we've had a day to think about it, and here we are. It's 152 days until the general election, and things are looking okay. It's not all doom and gloom. Now, there's obstacles for Republicans, but there's work to be done, and there's time to do it. Now, you can't waste a whole lot of it, but there's some great things happening, and that's where we'll start here on News Radio KKOB. Thanks for being with us. Brandon Vogt with you this afternoon. J.J. Buck producing, Mike Gabe in the newsroom. This is Thursday, so we'll have America's Top Soundbites coming up next hour. But we'll take your calls here, and you can get in 505-243-3333 on the primary. And we had Greg Hull on yesterday. You can find that on our podcast page. You also checked in with Bob earlier in the morning, too. And he was talking to the media yesterday, and he said some interesting things. And also, I want to get to the other two people. Doug Turner, and those of you that supported Doug Turner, and I'd like to see how you feel about Greg Hull. And Duke Rodriguez, who yesterday Greg Hull told us he had a great conversation with Doug Turner, pledged his full support, you know, on social media, he was saying all the right things. Duke had a nice thing for his volunteers, and, you know, that's about it. And somebody, I've been hearing this today, somebody told me that they saw Duke at the Sunport. Going back to Arizona, maybe? I don't know. There's a place for Duke Rodriguez, though, or somebody like him. You know, if there's any rich guys out there that have free use of attorneys that would like to help out reasonable people here in the state of New Mexico, reasonable people here in the state of New Mexico would definitely love it. I mean, Duke Rodriguez, in a short period of time, was able to do things that the Republican Party in the state of New Mexico wasn't able to do. He stopped, at least for now, he stopped universal child care. Okay? He put an end to this ridiculousness that was happening with the Republican Party and Amy Barella getting that lawsuit through. Now, of course, that ridiculousness still continues. But those were things that Republicans couldn't get done. And Duke Rodriguez is a Republican. And I hope he kind of hangs around. But we'll start with some of the things that Greg Hull had to say. And I do want to hear from those of you who voted for Duke or voted for Doug Turner. Because this is the reconciliation point. Where you say, yeah, my person didn't win, but I'm all for the cause. And I think in the state of New Mexico, we haven't been, quote unquote, all for the cause. I think people get mad. I think they walk away, whether it's the politicians themselves or the voters and the supporters. And that will lead us down a road that Deb Haaland is the governor of the state of New Mexico. One of the things that I'll read some of the things that he said, has said in the media. He's going to dissect the numbers because it looks like Turner performed better in Republican-leaning counties. Yes, there are some. There are some Republican-leaning counties. And I'll tell you,

0: what it is, and I'll address this. It was the perception, and I'm going to say perception, that Doug Turner was a Donald Trump guy, okay? And this is, it shouldn't be tricky, but in New Mexico, it's politically tricky to align yourself with Donald Trump. And it's because the narrative that has been shaped from the left, that is reinforced from the media, and it scares people. It scares some people. Now, the good news is I don't think that is as effective as it used to be. Because I'll admit, back in 2016 and in 2020, it was super effective. I think it's losing some of its magic, and thankfully so. I think people are starting to see through that sort of stuff. But I'll tell you, nationally, with the Republican Party and Donald Trump and the war in Iran, there's some things getting strained because that war in Iran continues and gas prices continue to stay where they're at. I mean, like it or not, I mean, that's just the reality of it. So there's some things that are strained a little bit there from Republican voters and the president right now. And I do think the reason why Doug Turner did better in those Republican-leaning counties, red counties, we're talking about southeast New Mexico, right, is because he did the Mar-a-Lago the fundraiser there. Now, keep in mind, the president never endorsed any one of these candidates. And in fact, there wasn't even a surrogate that came down here and campaigned for anybody, which I thought was going to happen with Doug Turner. I thought for sure they would bring in maybe a surrogate, you know, somebody close to Trump. That never happened. So I think it was a perception that Doug Turner is like the Trump candidate, the MAGA candidate, for lack of a better term. And I think maybe that's why they went. Also, Doug Turner was being supported by the power structure in southeastern New Mexico, Jim Townsend being one. And he had some quotes for the Santa Fe New Mexican today, too, we'll get into. That power structure is the one that, from what we gather, kind of recruited Doug Turner to get into the race and helped him out. So I don't know if it was Turner himself that was able to get a lot of these red counties to perform for him, or it was the support that Doug Turner got from southeast New Mexico, putting him close to the president adjacent, right? Doing the trip down in Florida and the mailers and, you know, talking about, you know, Trump policies and that sort of thing, that helped him out. Because let's face it, Doug Turner is an Albuquerque businessman. That's not southeast New Mexico, but I think it did help him. And that is something that Greg Hull needs to reach out, and I'm sure he's doing it. Like you said, he's got his team working on some of the numbers and how they can perform better in southeast New Mexico. But it also depends on that power structure. The people that are calling the shots in southeast New Mexico, they're saying the right things right now. And that's something we're going to be monitoring. Are they going to be out there working as actively for Greg Hull as they did for Doug Turner? And we'll take your calls, 505-243-3333, number to get in today. We got sound bites today, so if you want to get in, please do. There's something else written in Santa Fe, New Mexican. Hull won on the strength of overwhelming support from Republicans in the Albuquerque area and northern New Mexico. Now, again, this is the Republican primary. We're just talking about Republicans in this area. While his closest competitor, Doug Turner, carried most of the typically Republican counties in eastern and the northwestern part of the state and south of I-40. Okay, I see this as an opportunity. So, Greg Hull in the Republican primary outperformed all the other candidates in Albuquerque. Regardless of how you think and how blue Albuquerque's gotten, there are Republicans here. And if you want to win a statewide race, and Republicans haven't in a while, is going to be a challenge, but you've got to get some votes. Now, you're not going to turn over Bernalillo County. Actually, I looked. I think Susanna won Bernalillo County both times that she ran for governor, at least one of the times. I know that for sure. I mean, you've got to be able to siphon enough votes. Now, it doesn't mean you got to win places like Bernalillo County and Santa Fe County and Doniana County, but you've got to be competitive. And I'm talking like, you know, get like 35 to 40%. That's the recipe there. So I see a path, because if Greg Hull can continue that and siphon off declined estates, siphon off some Republicans in the most populous area, and then he's able to perform like Doug Turner did with the support from the power structure in southeast New Mexico, okay, there's the math will math at that point. And I'm sure they're figuring this out on what to do. I mean, it's going to be very difficult. But there is a path here. And especially now, if you had a candidate, I would be less optimistic if talking about kind of a hypothetical here, if there was a candidate on the Republican side, say, you know, there's three or four people running, and all of their support was coming from southeast New Mexico, those deep red Republican counties, and they were able to carry that candidate to victory in a primary, I would be less optimistic. Because what's going to happen in a general? You know, there's going to get wiped out in the high population areas like Albuquerque. But if there's a candidate that is able to get votes in the our higher populous areas, and it also have that those solid red counties turn out, then there's chance. I mean, now you're competitive here. So we'll get your thoughts on this. 505-243-3333. Also, Jim Townsend has been pretty quiet, but now he is starting to talk about some of the things going on here, and in particular because the Doug Turner campaign was supported by a lot of folks in southeast New Mexico. We'll hear what he has to say coming up. I'll tell you about it. By the way, we got Burger 21 gift cards. So we're going to take callers 5 and 6 right now. 5 and 6. Get a Burger 21 gift card. It is not a $21 gift card. It's a $20 gift card. 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We'll get some winners next here on News Radio KQOB.
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0: Well, Jim Townsend is a real power player, state senator, Artesia area. And the southeastern power structure is the one that recruited Doug Turner to jump in the race. I mean, the guy filed not too long before the filing deadline. Nothing wrong with that. But and I do think that if Doug Turner had started his race a little earlier, maybe it would have been closer. But it's a hard sell when you've got, yeah, you ran for governor, but that was 16 years ago, and you finished third out of fifth and haven't done a whole lot politically underneath stuff, I'm sure. And he's a very talented guy and a great businessman, very well-known, well-liked. But you're trying to get voters to understand who you are and what your policies are in 3 months is kind of a no-go. But Jim Townsend, he says that you'll see the support for Turner switch over to Greg. I hope so. He says, I think he'll be warmly welcomed and supported, no doubt. Okay, Jim, you're talking about the voters. And I think many of them will. But I also, the state, also needs you to support Greg Hull. And he's saying all the right things. But in that power structure, in that money, you know, getting people to raise funds. Like Greg Hull told us yesterday, you know, he just wants $10. Now, he want more than that. But he's just asking for $10 on his website, greghull.com. It's right there, front and center. Because it's not the money helps, but as he said, that means I've got your support. I'm going to fight for you. I got your vote. I can count on that with just $10, and it helps. And that's what Greg Hull needs. He needs the help from this power structure. Townsend noted Turner had been involved in Republican politics for quite a while, so voters in red counties had developed a relationship and trust with him. I don't believe that. What voters in red counties had developed was a relationship and trust in Jim Townsend, not Doug Turner, But Jim Townsend was the guy that was supporting him. So they trusted Jim to vote for Doug. Now we need to translate that, and not just Jim Townsend, but the other power players down there in that part of the state. We need to have that same thing happen with Greg Hull. As I mentioned last week before this primary, I found it very interesting that all of these elected officials were lining up to endorse Doug Turner. In fact, I don't think there was that many endorsements from elected officials for Greg Hull. And guess what? Greg Hull wins almost 50% of the vote in his primary. So what does that tell you? That told me that the power structure in Southeast New Mexico, which is the power structure for the Republican Party, was leaning on these people. I mean, Yvette Harrell up in working in the Trump cabinet now. She endorsed Doug Turner. You had people on the city. Three people, I believe, from the Albuquerque City Council endorsed Doug Turner. I can go up and we can name all these people. I mean, there wasn't a whole lot for Greg Hull, and Hull is the one that actually won. That tells me that Jim Townsend and some of the other power brokers down there were lining up these endorsements. Okay, your guy lost. No hard feelings, but we got the greater good to fight for now, and that is Greg Hull. Here's something else that he said. Jim Townsend, I wasn't an anti-Greg vote by any stretch of the imagination, he said. It was just one of those where they felt more comfortable, but with a slate of characters as it is now between Deb and Greg, you'll see a ton of support for Greg in New Mexico, especially in Southeast New Mexico. We're going to hold you to that. I think there's some levers that people like Jim Townsend and others can stand on, and we need that. We need that help desperately, or Deb is going to be the next governor of the state of New Mexico, and we're going to hit rock bottom really fast. Let's see here. Oh, from Manny on the text line. BV, Deb doesn't have enough detail, substance on her platform. That's good enough for this Democrat to vote for Greg Hull. If he can get the message out about his performance in Rio Rancho, he should win. But then again, blind Democrat voting habits might put Deb over the finish line. New Mexico Armageddon if she gets in. I don't know. This is... like I've said before, and of course, this is a primary, so we're not talking about general election voters. I mean, you'll have almost three times as many people. No, not that many. You'll have at least double the amount of people vote in the general, usually, as the primary. I mean, there was 330-something that voted this time around. We're going to see this around 700,000 people voting. And Deb got 72% of the Democratic vote, of Democratic primary voters. But again, those are the hardcores. Those are people that are showing up every time in an election to vote, not just every 4 years. And I've said before, I think New Mexico Democrats are much more moderate than where they're being governed. But when 72% are looking at Deb Haaland, then... You know, I got to start to question where the Democratic part, where rank and file Democratic voters are, because I think a lot of the more moderate conservative Democratic voters, frankly, are starting to die off and they're not there anymore. They're being replaced. Think about this. If to vote in this election, you need to be born in 2008. Okay. The Democratic Party is a lot different, was a lot different decades ago than what it was 2008 to today. 2008, that was 18 years ago. You had people voting in this election, and we know where there are a lot of the younger people, and talk about teenagers and people in their 20s. They may be okay with this Democratic Party because they base it on Obama, not somebody else, Obama and Biden. That's their Democratic Party. So we are starting to see that, you know, Democratic voters in the state of New Mexico are getting further and further left as well. All right. Coming up, what about the independent voters? We'll talk about that and get some of your calls next on News Radio KQOB.
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11: From 96.3 News Radio KKOB, I'm Mike Gaba. Suspected abuse, neglect, or exploitation of people with intellectual and developmental disabilities can be reported directly to intake specialists beginning July 1st. KKOB's Francina Walker explains.
15: 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More information on how to report abuse, neglect, or exploitation can be found at New Mexico's Healthcare Authority website, which is hca.nm.gov. Francina Walker, News Radio KKOB.
11: Heads up, Albuquerque drivers. There's another delay to be aware of. Northbound Carlisle at Lomas Boulevard will be closed all day today for repair of a natural gas pipeline. City officials are asking drivers to seek an alternate route like Washington Street or Girard Boulevard to get around that closure. There is no word on when the repair of the gas line will be completed. And the U.S. Forest Service has launched a new mobile app that's designed to help people plan trips to national forests and grasslands, including many sites across New Mexico.
16: The National Forests and the Grasslands app is now available on both iOS and Android devices and provides detailed information on recreation areas nationwide. Users can check real-time updates on closures, safety alerts, and available amenities before heading out. The app also lets people search for particular activities like hiking, camping, fishing, biking, hunting, and water recreation. Officials say the goal is to make it easier for visitors to explore public land and prepare for changing conditions, especially during the busy summer season. The app is free, and you can download it at the Apple Store or Google Play. Natasha Leibniz, News Radio, KKOB.
11: The Taos Gorge Bridge has been ranked one of the scariest bridges in the country for cyclists. KQB's Michael Carlisle has that story.
17: The ranking comes from a survey of more than 3,000 riders commissioned by a California law firm, placing the bridge third nationwide. The survey points to the bridge's height, about 600 feet above the Rio Grande, along with strong winds and open views as factors that can make crossing feel intense for riders. Meanwhile, changes are planned for the bridge. The New Mexico Department of Transportation says it will install an 8-foot fence and raise railings along the structure. Officials say additional safety features, including possible netting, are still being considered. Michael Carlisle, News Radio KKOB.
11: I'll have your next news update in 30 minutes. Until then, I'm Mike Gaba, 96.3 News Radio KKOB.
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0: What about the independent voters? Now, this was the first time that we had that kind of quasi-open primary. So there was a whole lot of independents and declined to state voters. And we're starting to figure out exactly where they went. Here's some of the story from KRQE.
19: Of the state's independent voters showed up at the primary polls, voting in either the Democrat or Republican contest. Some New Mexico party leaders say the results are encouraging to see in this first semi-open primary election.
20: Most of the independents that voted in the open primary did ask for a Democratic ballot. So, of course, DPNM was happy about that ask.
19: Out of the independent votes in the primary, those voters cast three Democratic Party primary ballots for every one Republican ballot. New Mexico Democratic Party Chair Sarah Adelson says party leaders were hopeful, seeing more than 340,000 total ballots cast across the entire primary. But Adelson believes the independent vote ultimately didn't have a huge impact. Our KRQE political analyst Gabe Sanchez echoes that sentiment, noting the disparity in the vote count between the winners and losers.
21: Although they didn't really play a huge role in actually determining any of these outcomes, primarily because these races, just at least the top of the ticket, weren't tight enough for independents to really swing an election one way or the other, but their turnout was a little bit higher than I expected.
19: Now, of the more than 33,000 ballots cast by independents, around 25,000 were in the Democratic primary, compared to nearly 9,000 ballots cast in the Republican primary. Now, commenting on last night's independent turnout, the Republican Party of New Mexico said in part, quote, "We're seeing an unprecedented level of enthusiasm from those voters." Back to you.
22: Comparing last night's midterm primary to the 2024 presidential primary, statewide voter turnout was up 2% to around 24%.
0: Okay, what does enthusiasm for a vote mean? Okay, because that's what the Republican Party of the state of New Mexico said. They're seeing an unprecedented level of enthusiasm for those voters. Those votes are still worth one vote, right? Really, what the Republican Party of New Mexico should have said is, we got some work to do. Hitch up your britches. We got some work to do here. Because 33,000 ballots were cast by independents. Remember, we talked a lot about that. Declined to state and independents. 33,000 ballots. That's all that was cast, and in 25,000 were in the Democratic primary. Okay, now some of that might be that misinformation about be a Democrat or be a decline to state and vote in a Democratic primary. Maybe some of that is, but 9,000, that isn't a real not good split. That 9,000 decline to states, independents went. Cast their ballot in a Republican primary, 25,000 went to the Democratic primary. And, I mean, this is why MLG signed this open primary thing into law. It's going to benefit Democrats. It's going to benefit Democrats in a primary. Now, in a general election, all bets are off. And this was from Democratic Party of New Mexico, Sarah Adelson. She said most of the, they actually have a party chair that hasn't been suspended by a judge. I did note it, quick side note. I did notice this today. The Republican Party of the state of New Mexico, Mike Nelson, he is signing underneath all the stuff now. And he's the first vice chair. So like all the statements and stuff coming out from the Republican Party are under his signature now, not Amy Barella, who has been vacated, but Barella was still doing it up until the primary here. Anywho, Sarah Adelson is the chair of the Democratic Party. She said most of the independents that voted in the open primary did ask for a Democratic ballot, and we know that now, and they were happy. They were happy. That's what she said. They were happy. And then the Republican Party of New Mexico says, well, there was enthusiasm for our votes. I'd rather be happy than enthusiastic about 9,000 out of 33,000 votes. Yeah, dang right they're happy. And that's an issue with the Republican Party. Democrats are way too happy in this state. And Republicans aren't even an annoyance at this point. I found this interesting today, too. It appears that all of a sudden, Coy Griffin is back. You may remember this guy. He was the guy that founded Cowboys for Trump, which, frankly, took the nation by storm. And they were at all these Trump rallies, and, you know, he's at the White House with the president and all this. And then, of course, you know, he was there on January 6th. He got thrown in jail. So he actually talked to the Santa Fe New Mexican, and he says that he has been working on his dad's ranch in Catron County, and he's not really into politics anymore. And in fact, they say that two interviews on phone this week, Griffin was pensive, willing to talk through the hard times that have descended upon him. Most surprising was his persistent criticism of Trump, saying he no longer backs the president and he continues to grapple with a fallout from his wild political days, their words, which took him all the way from the rural South, New Mexico, to the Oval Office. This is what he said about Trump. I don't think he's putting our country first. I think he's putting the American. I don't think he's putting the American people first. He's gotten us into foreign wars that he said he wasn't going to do. And worst of all, the whole Epstein thing. What in the world? I'll tell you this. I think Coy Griffin had these like delusions of grandeur. I think he really thought that Donald Trump was going to make him like some sort of cabinet secretary or even like the VP. And that didn't happen. And I've talked to him before. I've talked to him. I've had him on. And then the last time I talked to him, I can't remember what year it was. He wanted to come on. And I talked to, this was post January 6th. And I talked to him. And I remember talking about this on the air. I couldn't use any of that interview because he was pretty incoherent. Wasn't making a whole lot of sense. And I felt like he had, I mean, he definitely does, has issues he needs to deal with. I'm no like psychiatrist or anything, but he would go very, run very hot and then go very cold, you know, bipolar-ish. I'm not diagnosing anybody, but that's kind of my takeaway from it. And Coy Griffin, what's really bizarre is that this whole thing with Amy Barella that's been transpiring over the last few months, I mean, there's a direct line from that to Coy Griffin, because Coy Griffin was the Otero County Commissioner, and then he got booted or whatever it was. And then Amy Barella got appointed to that seat. And then the power structure in Southeast New Mexico propped her up to be Republican Party chair as well. It all started with Coy Griffin with Cowboys for Trump. Isn't that crazy? All right. Coming up next, we got some votes notes. Also, America's top soundbites. But first, we found one more gift card for Burger 21, $20 gift card. So caller number 4 right now is a winner, 505-243-3333. Next here on News Radio KQOB.
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0: So what I'm saying is, if Coy Griffin wouldn't have gone all Coy Griffin, the Republican Party may never have had Amy Barrella as its chair. Because Amy Barrella is the one that replaced Coy Griffin, Otero County Commissioner, and then they propped her up to be the party chair. Now, we may have been left with Coy Griffin as chairman of the Republican Party, but I don't know. All right, how about some notes here on this? Well, before we get to some notes, it's our 250 flags. And today's honoree is Frank Sandoval. Wonderful human being. Frank has become one of Albuquerque's most recognizable ambassadors for the film industry. Through his work as an actor, advocate, and owner of Breaking Bad RV Tours. 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And still time to nominate some people. Today, we want to thank CVRS Electrical for presenting our honoree, Frank Sandoval, New Mexicans for Opportunity, EnviroWorks, Thunderbird Harley-Davidson, Waterstone Mortgage and Housing, New Mexico. 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All right. Got this from James today. I don't care if it's soundbites day. We need the notes. Brandon. Brett Michaels' daughter, her feet are anything but poison. I feel weird telling this story, but it's part of the notes. You sent it in. Let's see here. Brett Michaels, now 63 years old, and his daughter, model Rain Michaels. Brett is very supportive of Rain's brilliant decision to follow her dreams of selling feet pics. All right. The touching father-daughter moment took place on Netflix's Calabasas Confidential, where the lead singer of Poison and reality star in his own right shot hoops with his daughter, and they discussed the fact that she's going to be selling photos of her feet on the internets. So congratulations to Brett Michaels. You know, he pulled out of the America 250 concert, and now he's okay with his daughter selling her feet pics. Also for Mike, notes follow-up. Brandon, after news of the death broke on the notes recently, tributes to Peebo Bryson have been pouring in, led by Marilyn McCoo and Billy Davis Jr. That's right. Let's see here. Oh, from Gopher. Thank you, Gopher. Ain't going down till the notes come up. Brandon, Oklahoma's Garth Brooks is about to come into a whole lot of cash. Yes. Is Garth Brooks about to sell his music catalog? According to the Wall Street Journal, his catalog could fetch $2 billion. I know, that's a lot of money. But over the decades, the centuries, really, how much would Garth Brooks' music accumulate for generations? More than $2 billion, probably, right? The deal would include both the rights to songwriting and recorded music, encompassing a body of work that sold 200 million albums. Wow. And if it happens, it's expected to be one of the biggest deals ever. 2 years ago, Queen got $1 billion for their catalog, while half of Michael Jackson's work went for $1 billion the same year. So if half of Michael Jackson goes for $1 billion, they're saying Garth is going to be $2 billion. So, all right, good luck, fellow Oki, Garth Brooks. Oh, more economic news on the notes. Married with notes. Brandon, Jefferson Darcy isn't raking in the children cash. Yes, Ted McGinley, he replaced Steve. He was Marcy Darcy's second husband on Married with Children. Ted McGinley revealed his shockingly low TV residuals. Not just Married with Children, he also came in the later era of Happy Days and The Love Boat. In fact, there was kind of an industry joke about Ted McGinley when he shows up on that show, it's about to go down. He says that he gets, I'd say, $2 when asked about his residuals, estimating the smallest amount he'll deposit, $1.89, as sort of the residuals that he's getting from some of his TV work. Hey, it's something, right? At least it's something. All right, we got America's Top Soundbites coming up here on 96.3 News Radio, KQOB.
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0: All right, BV Today, News Radio KKOB. 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All right. Thanks for being with us on this Wednesday. It's not a Wednesday. I lied. It is Thursday. That's what I get for taking off half the week. I don't even know what day it is. Hey, we got America's Top Soundbites coming up. Let's see here. Can Mayor Mondami with transfer of property make it 2 weeks at number one? Oh, I don't know. I'm looking at the chart here. There are 12 debuts this week. There's a lot of new ones this week. I'm seeing Jill Biden a couple of times. Ooh, this is going to be a good one. Sound bites coming up next here on 96.3 News Radio, KKOB.
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8: From ABC News, I'm Brian Clark. President Trump in the Oval Office announcing plans to boost the nation's coal industry.
13: As a result of the $700 million investment that I'm announcing today, we will protect 14 coal plants and 42 coal mines. It's a tremendous number. And build two new coal plants and one massive new export terminal, because we're exporting coal.
8: Two plants to be built would be in West Virginia and Alaska, and they would be the nation's first new coal plant since 2013. The president says he wants to nominate Acting Attorney General Todd Blanche to the position permanently, and Blanche told reporters in Ohio today he's honored and humbled when it comes to getting confirmed.
14: I was confirmed a year ago to be the Deputy Attorney General. I still am the Deputy Attorney General. I will work with the senators. I have a good relationship with the Senate on both sides.
8: But the path could be unclear. Some Republicans say they want more clarification about Blanche's past work as President Trump's personal attorney. The president's one-time national security advisor, John Bolton, is set to plead guilty to a charge of mishandling classified information. Sources tell ABC Bolton's going to pay more than $2 million in fines. 1 week to kick off for the World Cup, a new potential headache in Los Angeles. SoFi Stadium workers set to vote on whether to authorize a strike. ABC's Alex Stone says part of their ask is increasing pay to $30 an hour.
15: The other thing that they are saying is they don't like that FIFA is demanding that they give up their social security numbers and fingerprints to do background checks. And they say they feel like this is going to turn into immigration enforcement. FIFA is saying no, that this is something that they need to do for security.
8: An appeals court in Colorado reversed homicide convictions against two paramedics in the 2019 ketamine overdose death of Elijah McClain. New trials have been ordered. 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
11: From 96.3 News Radio, KKOB, I'm Mike Gabe. Now that the summer has started across New Mexico, law enforcement is warning about unsafe driving of ATV and UTV vehicles. Valencia County sheriffs have had several incidents in the last few days where people have been seriously injured in accidents involving ATVs. KKOB's Zoltan Chani Salcedo has more information.
16: In one of the incidents, a victim had to be transported by helicopter with critical injuries from the Rio Puerco area. In just one day, Valencia County sheriffs reported at least two major crashes involving ATVs or UTVs. The other one involved juveniles who had to be sent to the hospital with multiple trauma injuries. Law enforcement saying that the summer break leads to an increase in recreational vehicle accidents, and riders should always wear helmets, stay off the roadways, and children should not operate them unsupervised. Sultan Chani Salcedo, News Radio, KKOB.
11: And we now have the name of the man shot by police Tuesday night in northeast Albuquerque. 37-year-old Benjamin Siegling was shot by an officer on Tuesday around 8:30 p.m. in the area of 4441 Osuna Road Northeast. Siegling fled on foot from the officer and abruptly turned around and approached the officer with what appeared to be a knife in his hand. Investigators later determined that was a butterfly knife. The officer gave several commands for him to stop and drop the knife. However, Siegling continued towards the officer, who fired his firearm, striking Siegling. Siegling remains in the hospital in critical condition. And plans for a proposed data center in Socorro have been canceled, according to New Mexico Tech. We turn to KKOB's Michael Carlisle for information on that.
17: University President Dr. Michael Jackson says the decision comes after determining there are too many unknowns surrounding the project, along with the lack of available land. The proposal called for a 10,000-acre data center and solar facility between Socorro and Magdalena, with New Mexico Tech leasing land to make the project possible. For now, the project is no longer moving forward. However, school officials say they are open to revisiting the idea in the future if conditions change. Michael Carlisle, News Radio KKOB.
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1: We're sunny and a few degrees warmer, 89 Albuquerque, 81 Santa Fe. Then tonight, partly cloudy, relatively mild for this time of year. The low, 62 Albuquerque, 56 Santa Fe. I'm meteorologist Olga Breeze for KOAT7.
2: How did I lose weight? And I did. Lean, right here. I did. I love this stuff. Listen, Brickhouse Nutrition been with me for a long time. So chatting with Miles, I'm up at like 235. True story, I never minded being 235, but you know what minded? My knees that were falling apart and my back. I'm like,

0: with his whiteness. At number two, Katie Turr with God Over the Constitution. And at number one last week, New York City Mayor Mondami with Transfer of Property.
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2: Through our new citywide campaign, Fix the City, we will focus on the worst landlords in New York City. When necessary, we will take aggressive legal action to remove negligent owners and property managers. And for buildings that have suffered chronic neglect, we will work to transfer ownership to responsible stewards. Stewards that include community land trusts, nonprofits, or even the tenants themselves.
0: Number one last week, New York City Mayor Mondami with Transfer of Property. Who will be number one this week? Let's get to the countdown and find out. Debuting at number 20 this week, she's back. Her first of a few entries on the countdown this week. It's former First Lady Jill Biden with Joe Messed Up.
1: Number 20.
3: You continue to insist that the president was fine. 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
4: Well, look, Craig, look at it from my point of view. So I'm watching, just like everybody else was, scared to death, like, what is going on? He gets off the stage. I see he appears to be okay. He says to me, Jill, I really, in other words, messed up, didn't I? And I said, yes, you did.
0: Joe Messed Up from Jill Biden, number 20 this week on America's Top Soundbites. 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Now, on with the countdown. Coming in at number 19 this week, this one dropping three notches from number 16. It's the Ladies of the View with Toddler White Nationalist.
1: Number 19.
5: I think two things can be true at the same time. I think that the intent can be questioned behind these new Trump policies. There was no acknowledgement of the black maternal mortality crisis because black women die at a much higher rate than any other demographic. Than any other demographic. And he doesn't seem to be, this administration is not concerned about that. I think it's true that he wants Trump babies, which implies he wants American-born white children.
6: That may be part of the intent.
0: Number 19 this week, Toddler White Nationalist on America's Top Soundbites. As the numbers get smaller, the hits get bigger on AT Soundbites. And another debut on the countdown. This one at number 18 from New York Congresswoman Laura Dunn. Her latest, Compensation.
1: Number 18.
7: So we really need to take this country back. It's not just abolishing ICE, it's reducing Customs and Border Patrol from the 100-mile jurisdiction to just 10. They are there for a specific purpose, not more. My first act in Congress will be to ensure that we have truth and reconciliation commissions. I want to unmask these ICE agents. I want them named, and I want victim compensation for what they have done for the survivors and those who did not survive, to honor their families and make sure that they have citizenship in our country.
0: Laura Dunn, a newcomer to the countdown. Her latest, Compensation, landing at number 18 this week. Up to number 17 now on America's Top Soundbites, and this former number one is one of the biggest soundbites of the year 2026 so far. This week, dropping four notches from 13 to 17, it's Ilhan Omar with World War XI.
1: Number 17.
8: The last time the Alien Enemies Act was invoked, it was used to detain and deport German, Japanese, Italian immigrants during World War XI.
0: World War XI, number 17 this week on America's Top Soundbites. Here's a look at the numbers

0: from coast to coast, and we're up to number 16 this week. And a duet falling six notches out of the top 10. Chris Van Hollen and Cash Patel. They're drinking on the job.
1: 16!
2: There have been no occasions when your security detail had difficulty waking or locating you, is that right?
3: Nope, it's a total farce. I don't even know where you get this stuff, but it doesn't make it credible because you say so.
2: I'm not saying it, Director Patel. It's been written and documented.
3: You are literally saying it.
2: No, I'm saying that these are reports, Director Patel. No,
3: and unlike your baseless reports, Director, the only person Patel, that was slinging margaritas in El Salvador on the taxpayer dollar with a convicted gangbanging rapist was you.
2: You know, the fact,
3: only person that ran up a $7,000 bar tab in Washington, D.C. at the lobby bar
2: to me,
3: was you.
2: This
3: so the only individual in this room that has been drinking on taxpayer dime during
2: are
3: the day
2: you polygraphing,
3: is you.
2: Director Patel, come on. These are serious allegations that were made against you.
3: They're allegations
2: in a lawsuit
3: are
2: that
3: false.
2: You filed.
3: You drinking margaritas with a gangbanger is true and on
2: video. Actually, just goes to show you
3: don't, running a $7,000 bar tab at the lobby bar
2: Patel,
3: has been filed by your own
2: this
3: office.
2: This goes to
3: you
2: show.
3: Drink during the day. That's
2: Chairman,
3: you.
2: Mr.
3: This
2: Chairman,
3: is the ultimate example of hypocrisy.
2: Mr. Chairman,
3: I will not be tarnished by baseless allegations
2: let me
3: and fraudulent
2: questions.
3: Statements from the media.
2: The fact that you mentioned that indicates you don't know what you are talking about.
0: Chris Van Hollen, Cash Patel, drinking on the job. Down to number 16 this week on America's Top Soundbites. We're counting down the biggest soundbites in the nation. These are the hits radio stations are playing and people want to hear. And at number 15 this week, it's Joy Reid with her rendition of DEI for White Men.
4: Number 15.
5: Ketanji Brown is smarter. Smartest person I've ever met in my life. When you smart, I'm smart. That lady is smart on a level I've never seen before. And her three roommates were even smarter. These girls were so smart that we were shocked that we'd ever met anybody that intelligent. And Amy Coney Barrett, on the other hand, is a Supreme Court justice just like Ketanji, even though her qualifications are minuscule compared to Ketanji's. Maybe that's the affirmative action we've been getting. White people who are essentially mediocre in scale compared to a black person getting the spot because they wanted a conservative. Maybe the way that J.D. Vance got into Yale is because they were tired of just letting in white men from New York, from Choate, from all the elite schools, and they wanted an Appalachian white. That's how that man got into Yale, I promise you. Same thing with Ron DeSantis from a small town in Florida. They wanted to just get out of the New York, D.C. matrix, Massachusetts matrix, and let somebody into Harvard and Yale who came from a different place. He came from Florida. Baby, that's also affirmative action and DEI. So before y'all start going crazy about DEI just meaning they let black people in just on the basis of being black, think a little more critically.
0: DEI for white men. Joy Reid dropping out of the top 10 this week to number 15 on America's Top Soundbites. Another debut on the countdown, landing at number 14 as CNN looks at the numbers for the midterm election and who will claim victory, Republicans or Democrats in the Senate. And they're looking at a Plattner tax.
4: Number 14.
6: Really, any path to taking the Senate goes through Maine.
7: Yeah.
6: So what are we seeing about the chances of taking the Senate right now?
7: Yeah, if you take a look, the chance of getting the Senate right now, look back, you go back 2 months ago, it was about a 50-50 split, right? Now Republicans, again, it's close, but Republicans are now slightly favored to take back the Senate, no doubt in part because of what is going on in Maine, which just makes that path, which was already difficult, a little bit more treacherous.
6: This feels like a Plattner tax right now in those overall stances to take the Senate.
0: CNN, the Plattner tax, number 14 this week on America's Top Soundbites. Coming in at number 13 this week, it's Katie Turr, dropping from number 2 in our biggest dropper of the week. Here's Katie Turr with God Over the Constitution.
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8: What about this passage from Mike Johnson declaring that our rights do not derive from government? They come from you, our creator and heavenly father. Is this him putting God over the Declaration of Independence? McKay?
9: Well, you know, I actually think that idea is not wholly uncommon. I mean, the idea that we have certain inalienable rights that come from God can be read in a fairly benign way, which is basically that we have innate human rights that our constitution and our government, our democratic government, are meant to codify, right?
0: Katie Turr, God over Constitution, dropping out of the top two this week to number 13 on America's Top Soundbites. Coming up, more of the biggest soundbites in the land. We'll also have a long-distance dedication with Vanilla Ice, and we'll hear more from Jill Biden coming up on America's Top Soundbites.
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27: For the ninth year in a row, Finland has been named the happiest country in the world. That's according to the World Happiness Report put out every year by the Wellbeing Research Center at the University of Oxford in the UK. Two other Nordic nations, Iceland and Denmark, came in at numbers 2 and 3. Now, having spent quite a bit of time in these countries over my 2.5 decades as a journalist, I can tell you that this is not at all that surprising. There's an entirely different way of thinking in these countries. We before me, you might say. In other words, the mentality is less adversarial and much more, we're all in this together. One other interesting thing that came up was that no matter where someone lived, the more time they spent on social media, the less happy they were. Want to smile? It's simple. Put your phone away for a bit. I'm Dr. Sanjay Gupta, helping you live a better life.
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0: This is America's Top Soundbites. I'm Brandon Vogt as we're counting down the biggest soundbites in the USA for the week ending June 4th, 2026. We're up to number 12 this week on our countdown, and this one dropping out of the top five and was a former number one 2 weeks ago. It's former Kentucky Congressman Thomas Massie with Trans Partisan.
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29: When did bipartisanship become a dirty word in this country? It never should be. By the way, I'm not even sure that I'm bipartisan. Bi means you like both. I might be trans partisan because I can't identify with either some days. That's the great thing about the polls being closed. I can't run an ad where I claim to be trans.
0: Thomas Massie with Trans Partisan, dropping from number 5 to number 12 this week on America's Top Soundbites. And recently, Jill Biden has made news trying to sell a book and talking about how in the famous debate with Donald Trump and Joe Biden, she thought that maybe he was having a stroke. Well, Jill Biden clarifies why she didn't help in our number 11 soundbite this week with I'm Not a Doctor.
28: Soundbite hits from coast to coast.
30: I mean, he'd given so much of himself, and to see you even saying, like, I thought he was having a medical episode, I was concerned. Was there any part of you that went into protection mode of like, Joe, you can't keep doing this? Like, this is, they're taking so much from
31: you. But the doctors told me he was fine. Yeah. I'm not a doctor. I mean, I am a doctor.
32: Yes, you are.
0: Doctor, not a doctor. Jill Biden, number 11 this week on America's Top Soundbites. 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As we enter the top 10, it's a duet on America's Top Soundbites from Secretary of State Marco Rubio and New Jersey Senator Cory Booker. Their latest, Who's Begging?
28: BV counts 'em down.
33: Now, we're begging to get back into a deal that you all
34: we're
33: trashed in the first place.
34: There's no one begging. I don't
33: clearly,
34: know.
33: This is
35: Senator
33: a
35: Booker, Senator Booker, your time's up. But Senator Rubio, just, since he's
34: I do want to address some of
35: respond.
34: These points because they go to the heart of the matter. No one's begging for anything here. The Iranians might be begging because their economy's losing hundreds of millions of dollars a day. that they are losing. Understand, Iran had street protests going on before all of this started. All of those factors, economic factors in Iran, are far worse today than they were 6 months ago when those protests were happening. They have hyperinflation. Their currency is completely devalued. They're struggling to make payroll for their government workers. Iran is in a very serious situation. And if it was up to the political class there, and I understand everybody there is sort of radical in some way, but if it was up to the people that actually like go to elections and wear the suits and you see on TV, they'd probably make a deal tomorrow. The issue they're facing is that the Supreme Leader and the IRGC Corps are a little bit more immune from those pressures until they can be convinced otherwise. And I think that's the direction that they're moving in, because the reality, I don't know where you're getting this perception that Iran is stronger. Iran has no Navy left. They've lost a substantial percentage of their defense industrial base. That Iran has lost a substantial percentage of their missile launchers. And their economy is far worse today, and I mean far worse today, than it was 6 to 9 months ago. And they are looking at hundreds of billions of dollars of reconstruction costs.
0: Number 10 this week, a duet, Marco Rubio, Cory Booker with Who's Begging? Number 9 this week, number 10 this week on America's Top Soundbites. We're up to number 9 on AT Soundbites, and a newcomer to the countdown. It's Max Miller, congressman from Ohio, looking at Rashida Tlaib of the Squad with his latest direct attack.
28: Counting down the hits with Brandon Vogt.
1: Process Hezbollah has weakened the Lebanese state, and repeatedly for decades, Iran has used Hezbollah to project power throughout the Middle East. And the process Hezbollah has weakened the Lebanese state and repeatedly drawn Lebanon into conflicts that serve Tehran's interests. While I can appreciate the passion from my colleagues on the other side of the aisle, I do not appreciate their lack of education and understanding of what is really going on there. So let us be clear. Hezbollah is a terrorist organization, from the gentleman lady from Michigan, and its members are butchers that you like to, you know, hang out with to a certain extent. No nation can be fully sovereign when an armed group operates outside the authority of its elected. Oh, I'm sorry. Are we getting a little emotional?
2: Gentlemen will suspend.
1: Oh, gentlemen will suspend. Certainly believe you advocate for them, yes. You advocate for terrorists on a daily basis.
2: The House will be in order.
1: You advocate for a terrorist regime every single day, from the gentle lady from Michigan.
2: The House will be in order. Is the gentlewoman from Michigan making a motion to take down?
3: Yes, Mr. Speaker, I am. That is a direct attack on my character. I please
2: gentleman
3: request
2: from Ohio will
3: to strike
2: be seated.
3: The words down.
2: Gentlemen.
0: Direct attack, Max Miller and Rashida Tlaib, number 9 this week on America's Top Soundbites. As the numbers get smaller, the hits get bigger on AT Soundbites. We're up to number 8 this week. This one dropping 5 notches from number 3. It's Democratic Senate candidate James Tallarico with Coming to Terms with His Whiteness.
28: Number 8.
4: For me, prophetic voices like Jesus have helped me reckon with my own whiteness, my own masculinity, my own certainty, my own ego. It's a never-ending process, and it's a painful process.
0: James Tallarico, coming to terms with his whiteness. Number 8 this week on America's Top Soundbites. We're up to a long-distance dedication this week on AT Soundbites. Remember, you can always make a request. Grab a pen and paper, and I'll have that address for you right after this soundbite. Our long-distance dedication this week goes out to the American people from Vanilla Ice, who is not pulling out of the America 250 concert, as CNN asks him why he's staying.
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5: Tell us why you're still planning on performing, even though we've heard that from the president, when so many other performers are deciding not to.
6: I don't know. I can only speak for myself. And I'm proud to be an American. I was born here and raised here. And this is my country. And I don't like anybody telling me I really can't be proud of it. And this is a huge honor to play the birthday. It's it's in a lifetime, you know, 250. So I'm honored. And I respect everybody else. I know there's a lot of tension everywhere. This whole world is like a snow globe, but it shouldn't be that. And music is here to bring people together, man. And, you know, it shouldn't be that this music is dragged into politics. It's not fair, you know. I don't even vote. I'm not a politician. I don't have anything that I don't even have the first thing to say about how to run a country or do anything like that. I think this is a huge honor, and I'm wanting to celebrate the country I was born and raised in, man. And
0: Vanilla Ice, our long-distance dedication this week, proud to be an American. 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Now, back to the countdown. Earlier, you heard Cory Booker with Marco Rubio with Who's Begging at number 10. Well, here's Cory Booker and a solo as he gets down with ICE detention centers and internment camps.
28: Number 7.
7: We have a situation going on in Newark and, again, around the country where we have what amounts to internment camps of people who are ripped away from their American families, American children, American grandchildren even, who have done nothing wrong, who are trying to comply with our immigration rules, to try to navigate the complicated processes showing up for immigration hearings, but they were torn away from their families, from our neighborhoods.
0: Cory Booker with a solo hit, ICE detention centers are internment camps. Number 7 this week on America's Top Soundbites. Coming up, more of the biggest soundbites in the land. We'll also go back in time with Joe Biden and two owls on the countdown. Next on America's Top Soundbites.
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0: From 96.3, News Radio KKOB, I'm Mike Gabem. A plea hearing held today for a man facing charges of manufacturing, distributing, and possession of child pornography. Timothy Houle's defense entered a guilty plea to manufacturing child pornography, which was accepted by Judge Lucy Solomon. The plea, part of an agreement where the court dismissed distribution and possession of child pornography charges against Houle. He was arrested in January after a tip came in from the National Center for Missing and Exploited Children. He faces up to 12 years in prison at sentencing, which will be held in August. And plans for a proposed data center in Socorro have been canceled, according to New Mexico Tech.
16: University President Dr. Michael Jackson says the decision comes after determining there are too many unknowns surrounding the project, along with the lack of available land. The proposal called for a 10,000-acre data center and solar facility between Socorro and Magdalena, with New Mexico Tech leasing land to make the project possible. For now, the project is no longer moving forward. However, school officials say they are open to revisiting the idea in the future if conditions change. Michael Carlisle, News Radio KKOB.
0: National Fishing and Boating Week happens June 6th through the 14th, and in celebration, New Mexico State Parks will offer free day use at all state parks that provide fishing and boating this Saturday and Sunday. KQB's Francina Walker.
17: 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Toby Velasquez, director of New Mexico State Park, says by offering free day use during the opening weekend of National Fishing and Boating Week, we hope more families will get outside, experience a new state park, and connect with New Mexico's rural communities. Visitors are encouraged to know before you go by checking current conditions, fire restrictions, and weather advisories on the New Mexico State Parks website. Francina Walker, News Radio, KKOB.
15: A Cloudcroft woman has been sentenced in the death of her husband. Deanna Thetford entered a guilty plea to second-degree murder, tampering with evidence, and forgery in connection with the death of her husband, Craig Thetford. The couple resided in Cloudcroft, where Craig was last seen in January of 2025. After months without contact, his family reported him missing in May of 2025. The Otero County Sheriff's Office went to the couple's home to initiate a welfare check. And during that investigation, Deanna Thetford gave multiple conflicting explanations regarding the whereabouts of her husband. That same month, investigators received an anonymous tip alleging Deanna had shot and killed her husband. Another search of the property revealed Craig's body in the carport of the couple's home. On Tuesday, Deanna Thetford was sentenced to 18 years in the New Mexico Department of Corrections. For 96.3 News Radio, KKOB, I'm Mike Gabo.
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0: This is America's Top Soundbites as we're counting down the biggest soundbites in the USA. And we're up to number six this week. And another chart entry for Jill Biden, who's having a busy week. Here she is at number six with Targeting Hunter.
28: Counting down the hits with Brandon Vogt.
18: President Biden had said that he would never pardon his son.
19: He did.
18: And then he pardoned him. Did you urge the president to think again about that?
19: Well, you know, Joe said in the beginning, I won't pardon Hunter, I won't pardon Hunter. And then the Justice Department changed. And I think that the process was not fair to Hunter. But then when Trump was elected, things changed. And we knew that he would target Hunter. And we just could not let our son go to jail on a charge that no one would go, I mean, no one has ever gone to jail for.
18: Did you urge the president to pardon
19: Hunter? Oh, gosh. I truly supported it. I wanted him to pardon Hunter at that point. And I agreed with Joe.
0: Joe Biden with Targeting Hunter, her third entry on the countdown this week and her highest position at number six. We're up now to an AT Soundbites flashback since we're talking about Hunter Biden, we go back in time and find what Joe Biden and the corporate media had to say about a pardon of Hunter.
28: America's Top Soundbites.
20: Presidential promise to put the law before family.
21: I said I abide by the jury decision. I will do that. And I will not pardon him.
20: Letting the world know that he will not wipe away the decision of 12 of his son's peers.
22: Was asked directly, and he has said he wouldn't pardon his son if he gets convicted.
23: Let's wait and see what happens if he loses.
22: But he said it.
24: He's going to get pardoned by his dad. There's no question about that.
25: The president has ruled out pardoning his son.
26: Major commitment from the president, accepting the outcome of the trial and also pledging not to pardon his son.
27: So the challenge for him is really to continue to live up to his values when it was really personal, and he did that today.
26: It seems like a pretty normal, straightforward answer, but it takes new weight when we see what Trump is saying about the outcome of his trial, what we're hearing from other Republicans who say they don't accept the jury's verdict here in New York.
29: The contrast is profound. To sit there and say, well, I'm not going to intervene in the legal process, and I wouldn't pardon my son. One side, Democrats and Joe Biden protecting the justice system. And on the other, Republicans and Trump protecting Trump.
0: Our flashback this week on America's Top Soundbites. Joe Biden, I won't pardon Hunter. We're counting down the biggest soundbites in the USA. These are the hits radio stations are playing and people want to hear. As we enter the top five this week, it's a debut from former New York Times columnist Paul Krugman with Demagnifying.
28: Five, five, five, number five.
1: We need to, obviously, we need to defang Trump as much as possible and make sure that neither he nor anybody who follows in his footsteps has power after the next two elections. But beyond that, we really need to do a thorough purging of the United States. We need a demagification, and that is, you know, I'm not going over the top by using a word that's very similar to the denazification that we pursued successfully after World War II in Germany.
0: Demagifying. Paul Krugman, number five this week on America's Top Soundbites. Here's a look at the numbers from coast to coast, and we're at number four this week, and it's last week's number one. Here's New York City Mayor Mondami with Transfer of Property.
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2: Through our new citywide campaign, Fix the City, we will focus on the worst landlords in New York City. When necessary, we will take aggressive legal action to remove negligent owners and property managers. And for buildings that have suffered chronic neglect, we will work to transfer ownership to responsible stewards. Stewards that include community land trusts, nonprofits, or even the tenants themselves.
0: Last week's number one, Mayor Mondami, Transfer of Property. Number four this week on America's Top Soundbites. That means there's a brand new number one this week on AT Soundbites. And before we get to it and the top three, let's check out a track that's just bubbling under the top 20 this week. From Virginia Senator Tim Kaine, his latest, You Don't Have Trans to Kick Around Anymore.
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4: After the founding era, where there was Jefferson and Madison and Monroe, who were the great leaders of our country, we went into about a 150-year political eclipse on the national stage because we made our politics about kicking around marginalized, oppressed people, in Virginia's case, to African Americans. And that was the dominant feature in Virginia politics for about 150 years. Who can we kick around? Who can we direct hate towards? And that led, what did it get to Virginia? I mean, we were bottom per capita income when I was born. Thankfully, we've turned the corner on that. And thankfully, Virginians could see that for what it was. Okay, attacking on trans people is sort of like the new version of kicking around who we used to kick around. Virginians rejected it. Last thing I'll just say is this. If you're a trans kid watching this hearing, if you have friends who are trans kids, if you have family who are trans kids, if you're not trans but you're grappling, as Ms. Cole so accurately put it, like you're a teenager, you're an adolescent, your body's changing, you're confused, and you're trying to figure it out. There is some intentional effort to make you feel bad about yourself.
0: Just bubbling under the top 20 this week, Tim Kaine with No Trans to Kick Around Anymore on America's Top Soundbites. We don't stop till we reach the top on AT Soundbites. We're up to number three this week, and it's an AT Soundbites All-Star. Representative Al Green, in a Senate hearing with Mark Wayne Mullen, Secretary of Homeland Security, here's Al Green's latest with Racist Shut Up.
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5: A racist, Mr. Secretary, would do what happened to Ruby?
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0: Al Green and Mark Wayne Mullen, racist, shut up. 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And we're up to number two this week on America's Top Soundbites. And it's from New Mexico Governor Michelle Lujan Grisham with "Men, We Don't Need You to Vote."
28: Number two.
8: If women, Democratic women, just show up and vote, we're good. We don't need any of the men.
0: Michelle Lujan Grisham, Governor of New Mexico. "Men, Don't Need You to Vote." Number two this week on America's Top Soundbites. Before we get to the number one soundbite in the land this week, let's check out another flashback this week. It's making its round on social media, and it was a comment from 2021, 5 years ago, when James Tallarico was a Texas state representative and Pete Hegseth, current Secretary of War, was a Fox News commentator. Here's both of them 5 years ago with voter ID.
9: Are you okay with voter ID?
10: So voter ID is currently required in the state of Texas. I opposed having to
9: How about having to send your ballot in? Should you have to prove who you are? Because that's what Democrats are opposing.
10: Pete, I just said I oppose voter ID. Currently, it's a law in Texas, but I oppose that law because I think you don't need
9: an ID. You oppose voter ID? You don't think the most sacred obligation of our republic, you should have to prove who you are in order to vote?
10: So there are a lot of Texans, actually hundreds of thousands, who don't have a driver's license.
0: Pete Hegseth and James Tallarico from 5 years ago with voter ID. A flashback this week on America's Top Soundbites. Now we're up to the number one soundbite in the land this week, and it's from an old favorite to the countdown. Reverend Al Sharpton commenting on the UFC fights set to take place at the White House later this summer. With his latest, UFC fights equals slave fights.
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11: Trump and others are trying to bring us back to an America that we struggle to get out of. So there is a connection of why that they're having these fights on the White House lawn, the UFO and all the whatever they call it, UFC. And all that, because they're trying to go back to that when, you know, they'd watch people have these fights for the slave masters and they'd be entertained by that. They're literally going back to that. Let's not forget.
12: Look at these ICE raids playing out on America's streets.
11: Let's not forget one of the things that I think slips a lot of people. When Donald Trump first was elected in 2016, Mika, in 2017 when he went to Oval Office, one of the first things he did was hang a picture of President Andrew Jackson. Andrew Jackson was a slave-owning president who nominated Judge Roger Taney to the Supreme Court. Taney became the Chief Justice that saw the Dred Scott decision passed.
0: Al Sharpton with slave fights. Number one this week on America's Top Soundbites. Well, there you have them. The 20 biggest soundbites in the USA for the week ending June 4th, 2026. America's Top Soundbites originates in Albuquerque. Producer, J.J. Buck. I'm Brandon Vogt. Join me again next week as we count down the biggest soundbites in the USA. Till then, keep your feet on the ground and keep reaching for the sound bites and keep your radio tuned right where it is.
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0: 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Thanks for being with us. We'll be back tomorrow. Big Friday edition. We'll talk about some of those sound bites. Man, there were some good ones there. I'll tell you that James Tallarico, of course, coming to terms with his whiteness, that's Texas. That's what Democrats in Texas think can beat Ken Paxton, okay? They just will not get out of the way of themselves, which is good. It's good for all reasonable people. Paul Krugman, I'll tell you this. Paul Krugman is a guy that he even got so far out of whack that the New York Times finally had to let him go. That's how far he's gone. De-MAGA-ifying, like they used to do, de-Nazification in Germany, Oh, my gosh. Pretty bad. Hey, I want to let you know about Right to Bear Arms, too, especially for you folks looking for a scope. You know what? Father's Day is coming up super fast, right? Get Dad a scope or get him a gift card for a scope. And at Right to Bear Arms, they've got a great selection, including Sig Sauer, Aimpoint Vortex, Night Force, EO Tech. Gun owners love the scopes because it really increases the accuracy and they can see targets at long distance and can help create better lighting conditions for people who shoot guns of all ages. Scope out a scope now at Right to Bear Arms. And don't forget Dad on Father's Day coming up. All right. It's Juan Tabo Montgomery or at Right to Bear Arms, NM.com. All right. Hope everybody enjoys the rest of your Thursday here on News Radio KKOB. Tomorrow, we're going to talk a little bit about what's going on with Deb Haaland. She says that she will debate Greg Hull. I'm not so sure, though. We'll talk about that coming up tomorrow. Hey, TJ Trout, what's going on?
2: What's going on, man?
0: Yeah.
2: She's got to debate him, right?
0: I thought her and Sam would do a little bit more than what they did, too.
2: Yeah, but this is the big show
0: this
2: now,
0: This is the
2: man.
0: Big one.
2: This is
0: right.
2: The major leagues.
0: I hope so. Who you got coming up today?
2: I got absolutely nothing. It's the worst show I've ever done. If I were you, I'd like go watch daytime soaps.
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35: From ABC News, I'm Lindsay Davis, anchor Prime, streaming weeknights on ABC News Live. President Trump announced a $700 million plan intended to boost the nation's coal industry.
36: We will protect
6: 14 coal plants and 42 coal mines. It's a tremendous number. And build two new coal plants and one massive new export terminal because we're exporting coal.
7: The two plants set to be built in Alaska and West Virginia would be the nation's first since 2013. The president says he will nominate acting Attorney General Todd Blanche to the permanent position. And today in Ohio, Blanche told reporters,
11: "Obviously, I'm honored and humbled that the president indicated he was going to nominate me today. I was with him last night at the dinner when he said that."
7: It's not clear if Blanche has the support in the Senate. The House Oversight Committee released the transcript of its interview with former Attorney General Pam Bondi, who blamed Blanche for the controversial handling of the release of the Justice Department's files related to Jeffrey Epstein. Votes are still being counted in California's primary, and President Trump suggests Democrats are trying to steal the vote. ABC's Alex Stone has more from Los Angeles.
13: He says a U.S. attorney will investigate. The president saying,
6: "They found a lot of mail-in ballots last night, shockingly."
13: But California did not just find a lot of mail-in ballots. They are ballots that are legally arriving that were mailed in. It was known for a while Republicans voted in greater numbers earlier, and the earlier results would favor Republicans. Democrats voted later, and so it's expected as more ballots arrive via the mail that Democrats will likely see gains in the coming days.
7: A Colorado appeals court reversed homicide convictions against two paramedics who injected Elijah McClain with ketamine while he was pinned down by Aurora police in 2019. The court ordered new trials, citing faulty jury instructions. The NBA banned two people from its arenas for life after one ran onto the court of Game 1 of the NBA Finals last night in San Antonio and attempted to take a selfie. 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
14: 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Suspected abuse, neglect, or exploitation of people with intellectual and developmental disabilities can be reported directly to intake specialists beginning July 1st. KQB's Francina Walker.
15: A restored toll-free hotline will be operational for families, caregivers, and providers to reach the incident management team quickly. The restored hotline is part of a broader agency effort to simplify reporting, speed up response times, and improve follow-up on critical incidents involving people with intellectual and developmental disabilities. More information on how to report abuse, neglect, or exploitation can be found at New Mexico's Healthcare Authority website, which is hca.nm.gov. Francina Walker, News Radio KKOB.
14: On Wednesday, El Paso City health officials reported that nearly 180 detainees at Camp East Montana, an immigration and customs enforcement facility on Fort Bliss, have been put under quarantine for possible measles exposure. The facility initiated that quarantine after 16 detainees were identified as contacts of two confirmed measles cases at a detention facility in Arizona. Those detainees arrived at Camp East Montana before the Arizona measles cases were confirmed. The detainees are separated into two groups for monitoring, 130 men with quarantine scheduled to end June 11th, and 48 women with quarantine scheduled to end June 20th. At this point, no one in either group has reported symptoms. KQB's Michael Carlisle tells us the Taos Gorge Bridge has been ranked one of the scariest bridges in the country for cyclists.
16: The ranking comes from a survey of more than 3,000 riders commissioned by a California law firm, placing the bridge third nationwide. The survey points to the bridge's height, about 600 feet above the Rio Grande, along with strong winds and open views as factors that can make crossing feel intense for riders. Meanwhile, changes are planned for the bridge. The New Mexico Department of Transportation says it will install an 8-foot fence and raise railings along the structure. Officials say additional safety features, including possible netting, are still being considered. Michael Carlisle, News Radio KKOB.
14: 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The town of Taos announcing the return of seasonal air service to Taos Regional Airport this summer. Two airlines will be flying in and out of Taos. JSX Airlines will fly from Taos to Austin and Dallas. 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And direct service to Dallas and Austin via SJX starting Monday, June 29th. 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

0: 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I'm Michael Carlisle with KKOB Traffic every 10 minutes on the 7s. See an accident? Call the Traffic Tracker hotline at 505-767-9167. I'm Michael Carlisle from the 96.3 News Radio KKOB Traffic Center.
1: Partly cloudy and relatively mild for this time of year tonight. We'll get down to 36 for Albuquerque, 56 for Santa Fe. Then tomorrow, we wrap up the work week with some heat. Sunshine continues with a gentle northwest wind. 92 Albuquerque, 86 Santa Fe with only a slight storm chance. Friday night, mostly cloudy but dry if you're stepping out. 62 Albuquerque, 55 Santa Fe. Get the latest forecast updates and personalized weather alerts with the KOAT app. I'm meteorologist Olga Breeze for KOAT 7.
2: Currently in Albuquerque, it's 87 degrees on 96.3 News Radio, KKOB.
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8: Oh, yeah, that's got a pretty long shelf life.
9: You're the only one who complains about it.
8: Look, I never complain about anything you do.
9: No,
8: I don't.
9: Except this.
8: I appreciate him making the intros for the show, and he does. He makes the intros.
9: Mm-hmm.
8: Every once in a while, there's one that comes up that has a little shorter shelf life. I mean, I appreciate Pee Wee Herman. I like Pee Wee Herman. I remember that bit. But now he's hurt.
10: But that's a classic because it's all of us as kids did that sort of thing. It just never loses its charm.
9: The whole purpose of it is to be annoying.
10: Yeah.
9: That's why I did it.
10: See, TJ, you're just not getting it. You're not sophisticated enough to see the work.
8: You're right. I'm just short-sighted and I just don't think about stuff enough. You're absolutely right.
10: Mickey sees in a different wavelength than we are.
8: Yeah, fantastic.
9: Mm-hmm. Pull it, Trujillo. Don't ever play it again.
11: Hell no, man. That's my favorite one.
8: What'd you say?
11: That's my favorite one.
9: Mine too.
8: That's your favorite. Okay, so I'm the villain here.
10: Great, yes. TJ.
9: You're the villain here.
11: You bitch about, I want new ones. He makes you really good ones, and then you're crying about them that they're no good.
8: That's true. Did I just not say that I appreciate what
9: Whatever,
8: you do?
9: You said I appreciate it, but... And then you trashed all my hard work, so that's okay.
11: And the other one, he doesn't like the one with the cats. You know, can you milk a cat? And that always pops up when we have a very special, different guest on. Can you milk a cat?
10: Yes, that one's cool.
8: Well, it depends. You're right. It depends who's coming on the show after we play that one specifically.
9: Well, maybe you should book the show according to the show.
8: Okay. The IDs and the openings.
10: Okay. So give us an idea. Like Josh Kassenberger is coming on. What?
9: I bet he could milk a cat.
10: You know he can't legally, too.
8: I don't think he... No, he didn't care.
10: How about Merritt? Got a special one for her?
8: Merritt does kind of like a side eye every once in a while, you know?
10: She's good at the side eye.
11: Yeah, she could probably milk a cat.
8: What was that?
11: She could probably milk a cat.
8: She probably could.
9: It's not that hard. It's just like you milk anything. Have you not listened to the open? Yeah.
10: Thank
9: it's the same
10: you.
9: Way you milk anything else.
8: It's
9: got the teeth and boom.
11: There's a couple of them.
8: What is wrong with you people?
10: He started in the cheese business.
8: All right. We got Trujillo down the hall.
9: Yep.
8: Yeah.
9: We haven't killed this segment yet.
8: I told you. I got nothing. It's like the primaries are over. I don't think there's any unmitigated disasters going on like right now. I got nothing.
10: But that's when you're your best.
8: I got stupid stories.
10: That's when you're your best because you're very organic. You're very natural. You just, it emanates out of you.
8: Yeah, I guess something emanating.
10: Hey.
8: But, hey, Trio, you all right?
11: Yes, I am fine.
8: Okay, great. Carlisle?
9: I was.
8: How's the kid?
9: Kid's fantastic.
8: He's good? Okay. You guys are thinking of popping another one out?
9: No. Luckily...
8: That was quick.
9: Luckily, he's at daycare right now, not listening to hear you just tear his father to shreds.
10: I know.
8: Well, no, you have to go home tonight and to explain to him about milking cats.
9: You think I haven't already taught the boy how to milk a cat?
8: You've had that conversation with him. In fact, instructions about how to do it. Yeah.
10: Kid's working for the circus now.
9: Yeah. Yes.
8: Get forth. I told you.
9: Milking the bearded lady.
8: He should be.
10: Oh.
8: Yeah. Hi. Oh.

0: See. Quickly, move on, move on.
1: Maybe not. Say something, TJ.
2: I got nothing. I told you I got
0: He's
2: nothing
0: our only
2: today.
0: Bearded lady here, TJ.
2: Yeah. Well. So, nice cowboy shirt, by
0: hey,
2: the way.
0: Hey, thank you very much.
2: Yeah.
0: It's a throwback, like you.
2: I'm confused a little bit by that, but that's,
0: oh,
2: that's
0: ain't
2: okay.
0: That the truth.
2: Yeah. So, hey, if you missed anything about on the show, by the way, go to the podcast. Mm-hmm. You know, more of you listen on the podcast than they do on terrestrial radio. Do you know that?
0: Why is that, do you think? What do you think?
2: Why is that?
1: It's convenient.
2: Oh, okay.
1: It's there whenever you want it.
2: Okay.
1: Whereas the show, you have to listen between
2: That's
1: 3
2: true,
1: and 6.
2: I
3: but you're not really in the moment. It's not really, you're not
2: well,
3: feeling.
2: There's so many other things. I like being in the moment. You're absolutely right. I mean, there's something to be said for being in the moment. That's what I like about live radio. Yeah.
1: But not everybody can be in the moment.
2: It's well, like, they should make the time.
1: And by the way, for
0: it's
1: everybody.
0: Like porn versus the real thing.
1: Other than take commercials out, I'm assuming Trujillo does not edit the show in any way. Like if.
0: Oh, he does.
1: He's not going to take out the whole cat milking thing we were just talking about. I guarantee you it'll still
2: well,
1: be
2: he
1: there.
2: Should.
0: He rolls his eyes. He's sick of us.
2: Yeah.
1: Anyway. He probably likes it when we say dumb things.
2: Okay, what happened?
0: I do when you say milking cats.
2: You missed something, on this show, just go to the podcast. Go look for it. That's fine. Everything's there. Fine. So.
0: What's the matter? Are you grouchy? You tired?
2: I'm not doing good today, man. I'm having a moment.
0: Yeah?
2: Yeah.
0: You constipated? It's menopause.
2: Oh. It's menopause.
0: Menopause.
2: Oh, like I say, I got absolutely nothing today.
0: Well,
2: so I'm gonna run down my list. I got a couple stories.
0: Okay, we're ready.
2: I normally don't do this, but I'm gonna be very.
0: Hey, we're living it.
2: I like this one. A good wee for Jean Paul Sartre.
1: Who?
0: Philosopher.
2: French philosopher.
0: Yeah.
2: Because apparently, listen to this. This is good. So apparently a new poll has found that a third of Americans feel that they're undergoing an existential crisis.
0: Thus your mood today.
2: Yeah. Asked to describe the year so far, 35% of everybody said stressful. A more stoic 32% say they merely find existing challenging.
0: Damn. He summed it up right there.
2: Yeah.
0: Is there something to that? I think that maybe, and that explains your mood today too. Where's the parameters? What's our goalpost anymore? It seems like people are kind of lost as far as finding satisfaction at work and at home. Maybe we just don't have the boundaries or the goals defined well enough.
1: You know what would help with that?
0: Huh. Alcohol?
1: Well, alcohol, but.
0: Okay.
2: Mushrooms?
1: Well, yeah.
2: Okay, what else?
0: What?
1: Milking a cat.
2: Oh, come on!
1: It's huge therapeutic, I hear. I mean, I haven't milked one myself, but...
2: What the hell is wrong? You know, my cats are listening now. They're getting insulted by you.
0: Yeah. You know what else helps?
2: Yeah, what's that? We're almost done talking about seed sack. Tomorrow's the last day.
1: Please.
2: I got another one. Did you see this one? This is kind of interesting. This is the way our world is going. This is kind of interesting.
0: Quote from Rousseau now?
2: No. That's the last philosopher I'm going to quote.
0: Diana Rossini?
2: A Colorado teenager has been... what the... I almost dropped the F-bomb.
0: Oops.
2: You almost made me drop the F-bomb.
0: Yeah. Keep going.
2: Colorado teenager has been granted a religious exemption to her high school... hall pass system.
0: Come on.
2: Yeah, you gotta go to the bathroom. You get a hall pass. Okay, so she's been granted an exemption to her high school's hall pass system because she is a Satanist.
1: They pee more than non-Satanists?
2: Well, it says That's here, red. the Elizabeth Ooh. School District asks Thank students you. To enroll in a digital system that tracks the frequency and duration of their bathroom breaks. But lawyers for the Satanic Temple have argued on behalf of this girl successfully that she could not enroll in the system without violating the temple's third tenet. One's body is inviolable, subject to one's own will alone. So they let it pass. So I guess she can go pee anytime she wants.
0: Good for her.
1: Am I a bad person if I say that sounds like pretty solid advice from
2: yes,
1: the Satan Church?
2: Absolutely. Hail Satan!
1: You know what else they do at this Satanic Church?
0: Do tell.
1: Milk cats.
2: Yeah.
0: Yeah, they do. Well, after they, you know, sacrifice
2: evil cats.
0: Them.
2: All right, I'm leaving.
0: That's it. I've had it. It's over it. I'm sick of this place.
2: I got one more.
0: Please do.
2: This is I actually got. I have two about giving identification. And the one is about the Pope. This is an old story, but I'm going to read it anyway. Robert Prevost, who reportedly phoned his U.S. bank to change his address after becoming Pope Leo, only to be told he would have to come into the branch.
0: Can't we take his word for it?
2: No kidding. Yeah. So the customer service rep hung up after the Pope said, "Would it matter to you if I told you I'm Pope Leo?"
1: Obviously not.
4: Hey, she's just doing her job, man.
2: Yeah, well, sure. I got one more.
1: Can you imagine if she had changed it just because some dude on the phone said, "Hey, I just became the Pope, changed my address"?
2: Yeah. Mm.
1: Come on.
2: Yeah, one more. Man in India. I like to keep these stories domestic, but...
1: Obviously.
2: Yeah, but a man in India exhumed his dead sister.
0: Uh-oh. Where are we going?
2: And carried her skeleton into his local bank because the staff insisted he bring the account holder in order to access her deposited funds.
0: See, because he probably inherited them, right? And he could not prove to the bank that she was gone.
2: Yeah, there goes. He goes, "I can't do an Indian accent."
1: You probably should.
0: Come on.
2: Oh, I told him that she had died.
0: Oh, no, okay, stop. Okay, I can't. No.
2: They did not listen to me. Listen, Vin, by the way, if you're listening, I'm going to read one of your email bags today. So,
0: Vin hates it when you
2: ahead of time, Vin, I've done this. This is the second time I've done this to you. I apologize. I'm very sorry. If I've offended you, I'll buy you a burrito.
1: Dude, TJ, if you had just milked a cat live on the air, it would not have been as offensive as what you just did.
4: I've always wanted to say this to somebody on air, but that was mighty white of you, man. The only Indian that you know in town is Vin? I mean, how about the countless other thousands that are going to be standing outside waiting for you to kick your ass because you made fun of their accent?
1: Why are you even keeping track with how many you know?
0: To all of them, TJ.
2: Look!
4: I have a best friend. He's Indian.
2: No, listen to me. My brother-in-law happens to be Indian.
1: East Indian. That's right. I'm not racist. That's okay. I've got a black friend. I'm not racist. Come on, TJ. Wow. Jesus.
4: Is he Cherokee?
0: Okay, TJ.
2: No, he is East Indian. I don't know where. I don't know what town he was from in India.
1: Because you don't even care.
2: You're right. You're so full. I hate his guts. I do. I really
0: name at least two towns in India for us.
2: Mumbai.
0: Okay.
2: Delhi.
0: Ooh.
2: Calcutta.
0: Oh.
2: Three.
0: Okay, go on.
2: The village your mom grew up in.
0: Wow. Sorry, Vin. Again, Vin.
1: Right.
2: I think we're done here because if we go any further, we're going to lose
0: 10 minutes ago.
2: Every single listener that we ever had. So, hey, glad the ones who've stuck around, glad you're still with us.
0: Suckers.
2: We're going to try. Suckers. We're going to try to do some kind of a show coming up in a couple of minutes. Carlisle with traffic. Hold on.
1: Well, traffic right now, you do have those slowdowns, I-40 westbound. They're going to start back around Wyoming. They're going to last until San Mateo. Both directions of I-25 in the construction zone, you got slow-moving traffic. Paseo, Alameda, Montano, those river crossings all look good right now. I'm Michael Carlisle with KKOB Traffic, every 10 minutes on the 7s.
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8: Partly cloudy and relatively mild for this time of year tonight. We'll get down to 36 for Albuquerque, 56 for Santa Fe. Then tomorrow, we wrap up the work week with some heat. Sunshine continues with a gentle northwest wind. 92 Albuquerque, 86 Santa Fe with only a slight storm chance. I'm meteorologist Olga Breeze for KOAT7.
9: Currently in Albuquerque, it's 87 degrees on 96.3 News Radio, KKOB.
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0: All right. 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Coming up today, we got another email bag coming up. Vin, I'm reading yours today again. So, again, if I offended you, I'm very sorry, Vin. Hey, by the way, if you got something, send it in to tj.troutnewsradiokkob.com. And at 4 o'clock today, Alicia Romero returns again from the Albuquerque Museum. They got stuff going on down there. Specifically, obviously, this is the 100th anniversary of the Mother Road of Route 66. So they got a big deal going on down at the museum having to do with that. We'll tell you all about that. Then at 5 o'clock today, Josh returns. UNM Law Professor Josh Kasper returns with New Mexico State University History Professor Jamie Bronstein. She's going to be joining us, and we are starting a series of interviews having to do with America's 250th anniversary. And this is going to be great, man. We're going to look at it from several different angles and perspectives, what the English thought, what the French, even what the Canadians thought way back then. Yeah, this is coming up today. First segment will be at 5 o'clock today. All right, hit it.
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0: Well, you know, how long is the conversation about politics and entertainment been going on for decades, really. So Black Crowes singer Chris Robinson got booed after he reportedly replied sarcastically to audience members chanting USA during the band's Sunday night show in Tampa. Did you hear about this?
4: Yeah.
0: Yeah, so
1: Trouble began apparently when an image of the band's Black Crow mascot dressed as Uncle Sam appeared on the screen behind the stage, prompting some members of the crowd to start chanting USA. Thanks for the geography lesson, is what Chris Robinson replied. I don't know what you have to be so proud of. And then, the video that got shot picks up shortly after that point with seemingly mid-sentence Robinson declaring, some of us have real faith, and for those of your effing booing us, some of us are not afraid, and we are most assuredly not effing ignorant. So thank you. All right.
4: Interesting.
1: Yeah, so then it goes on in an interview. He says, look, I'm not interested in politics, he said, but I know what's right and I know what's wrong. And this S going on right now is wrong. Look, man, I'm almost 60, all right? I don't tell anyone right what to do because I don't like to be told what to do, but I know right and wrong. The world's teetering on the edge with all the bull crap going on. But if there's a street fighting man out there, he'd got to be a young man, right? But these kids don't give an F. I don't know exactly what he meant by that last line, but anyway.
4: Yeah, I know. That's kind of weird.
1: stream of consciousness. But there you go. So the battle continues, right?
4: Always.
1: Have you seen that? I haven't seen the Black Crow's mascot as Uncle Sam. I haven't seen that.
4: No, I haven't seen it. I can imagine what it looks like. They put that guy in all kinds of various costumes and such. I mean, it's just a mascot.
1: Yeah.
4: And what he said is not wrong. It's it's how he feels, and he's got every right to say it, you know? I mean, that's the way it is.
1: 100% behind him, whatever he wants to say.
4: Mm-hmm.
1: All right, there you go. We got news and traffic coming up next, 96.3 News Radio, KKOB. Hold on.

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3: 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And when the weather turns, our forecast is New Mexico's certified most accurate.
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5: Well, traffic right now, things are moving slow westbound on I-40 as you approach San Mateo. Watch yourself going through there. You've also got slow-moving traffic both directions of I-25 near the construction zone. Paseo, Alameda, and Montaño, those overcrossings all look good right now. I'm Michael Carlisle with KKOB Traffic, every 10 minutes on the 7s. See an accident? Call the Traffic Tracker hotline at 505-767-9167. I'm Michael Carlisle from the 96.3 News Radio KKOB Traffic Center.
6: Currently in Albuquerque, it's 89 degrees on 96.3 News Radio, KKOB.
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5: From 96.3 News Radio KKOB, I'm Mike Gaba. Suspected abuse, neglect, or exploitation of people with intellectual and developmental disabilities can be reported directly to intake specialists beginning July 1st. KKOB's Francina Walker explains.
19: A restored toll-free hotline will be operational for families, caregivers, and providers to reach the incident management team quickly. The restored hotline is part of a broader agency effort to simplify reporting, speed up response times, and improve follow-up on critical incidents involving people with intellectual and developmental disabilities. More information on how to report abuse, neglect, or exploitation can be found at New Mexico's Healthcare Authority website, which is hca.nm.gov. Francina Walker, News Radio KKOB.
5: Heads up, Albuquerque drivers. There's another delay to be aware of. Northbound Carlisle at Lomas Boulevard will be closed all day today for repair of a natural gas pipeline. City officials are asking drivers to seek an alternate route like Washington Street or Girard Boulevard to get around that closure. There is no word on when the repair of the gas line will be completed.
11: And the U.S. Forest Service has launched a new mobile app that's designed to help people plan trips to national forests and grasslands, including many sites across New Mexico.
13: The National Forest and the Grasslands app is now available on both iOS and Android devices and provides detailed information on recreation areas nationwide. Users can check real-time updates on closures, safety alerts, and available amenities before heading out. The app also lets people search for particular activities like hiking, camping, fishing, biking, hunting, and water recreation. Officials say the goal is to make it easier for visitors to explore public land and prepare for changing conditions, especially during the busy summer season. The app is free, and you can download it at the Apple Store or Google Play. 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
11: The Taos Gorge Bridge has been ranked one of the scariest bridges in the country for cyclists. KKOB's Michael Carlisle has that story.
14: The ranking comes from a survey of more than 3,000 riders commissioned by a California law firm, placing the bridge third nationwide. The survey points to the bridge's height, about 600 feet above the Rio Grande, along with strong winds and open views as factors that can make crossing feel intense for riders. Meanwhile, changes are planned for the bridge. The New Mexico Department of Transportation says it will install an 8-foot fence and raise railings along the structure. Officials say additional safety features, including possible netting, are still being considered. Michael Carlisle, News Radio, KKOB.
11: I'll have your next news update in 30 minutes. Until then, I'm Mike Gaba, 96.3, News Radio, KKOB.
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20: All right, thanks for listening. Glad you're still here. You had excuses to tune out earlier, but here we are. Mm-hmm. Hey, TJ Trout, Trujillo, Carlo, Gabe.
21: Yeah.
20: So I was listening to news a little bit.
21: Just, I love it when you
20: just,
21: do that.
20: Just a little bit.
21: I feel it.
20: Yeah, just, you know, to pick and choose, you know, things I'm paying attention.
21: Yeah, it's so, like a buffet of news.
20: Yeah, so Taos Gorge Bridge. I get that. Mm-hmm. Totally get that.
21: Yeah.
20: I mean, it's just kind of, you feel like you're being pulled into the void.
21: Yeah.
20: Although I've never ridden a bike across the Taos Gorge Bridge.
21: Because I would imagine you can feel the kind of movement going on. You're a lot more close to it sensory-wise.
20: Yeah, yeah, yeah.
21: Just like walking across it.
20: Yeah.
21: Could you do one of those rope bridges you see like in Malaysia and places like that? Could you walk across that?
20: I've done
21: you?
20: Those, yeah.
21: Oh, excuse me. I'm sorry. I bothered you. So I was asking
20: those freak me out too.
21: If you're afraid of heights, but yeah. And you said depends on your mood earlier.
20: Well, no, I would say yeah, a little bit. Yeah. Again, it's the being pulled into the void thing, the way I put it. Like I said, the same thing with the Taos Gorge Bridge, because you're hanging out there in the middle of nowhere, of nothing.
21: So you could go to the edge of a building without any kind of railing and feel okay. You could walk and put your toe, right, your big toe across the edge. That's what I thought.
20: No, I don't think. I would not want to do that.
21: Okay.
20: What about you?
21: No. There's no reason. Although I would like to skydive for some reason.
20: Really?
21: Yeah. I'd have to be first, because if I heard other people screaming stuff, I wouldn't go behind you.
20: You'd have to be first.
21: Yeah, I'd have to get it over with, because if I saw you crying like a little girl, I wouldn't go behind you. I'd be like, oh, no, I'm not doing it.
20: How about hang glide?
21: Yeah, done that.
20: I mean, cool. Crunch went off the went off Sandia.
21: Wow.
20: Hang gliding, yeah. He did it as a tandem, though.
21: Yeah.
20: My buddy Crunch, yeah.
21: Yeah, why not?
20: That was spectacular. So he had a great time doing it.
21: Sure, you'd do it then.
20: I don't know if I would or not.
21: Like if we were to celebrate your birthday and get you a hang gliding excursion, you'd do it, right?
20: It wouldn't be the first thing I'd want to do, probably.
21: Well, it'd be what we'd want to see.
20: Oh, of course. Yeah, please. Please, break. Whatever. Okay.
21: You know, what really spooks me, though, are the miners still trapped.
20: See, that's even worse.
21: Underground.
20: Yeah.
21: With that water coming in, and some of those spaces are only 2 feet wide.
20: See, that's crazy.
21: I think I lost it before they came. I couldn't do it.
20: Now, that's in Laos, right?
21: Yes.
20: They were down in that mine, and they were looking for gold, right? They were gold mining?
21: Yes. Yeah, well, and that water coming in, I would, even watching it on TV, gives me the heebie-jeebies.
20: Yeah, so they rescued all but two, is that correct?
21: Two, correct.
20: So there's two left down there.
21: They thought they heard knocking, but they're not sure if that's really right.
20: The longer this thing goes on, the less chance there is they're going to come out alive.
21: Yeah.
20: Yeah.
21: No, not good at all. And a little news update, because I know you like to send me and the other two mics engraved invitations to birthday parties and events at your house.
20: Oh, all the time,
21: it's going to cost you more, because now...
20: yeah.
21: First class mail forever stamp is increasing by 4 cents. Dude, didn't they just increase that?
20: Yeah, they did. They just increased the stamps last year.
21: I can't keep up anymore. So now it's going from 78 cents to 82 cents.
20: That's crazy.
21: It's not going to stop.
20: You know, it's I guess it's a philosophical argument having to do with the U.S. Postal Service.
21: Mm.
20: Because you talk to some people that say, okay, they originally created the U.S. Postal Service. It was never supposed to make a profit. Never. That was not the purpose of it. It was a service that we're paying for, not supposed to make a profit. But now they're trying to make...
21: They're supposed to make a profit.
20: Make it a profit.
21: And, make up your mind.
20: Yeah, right. One way or the other, okay?
21: Right.
20: Is he going to perform a public service for all of us, or are you trying to make money off this?
21: Nonetheless, sometimes I feel like they're gouging us.
20: Yeah.
21: I told my postal worker the other day, I said, if I gave you a dollar a stamp, would you promise not to ask for more for at least 6 months?
20: Yeah.
21: Where does it end?
20: Yeah. They did a survey... Right. They did a survey about all the government services that are provided to us.
21: Mm.
20: And if it's not number one, the post office service is not one or close to number one. People like the post office. They like it.
21: Yeah.
20: It's especially in small towns, because it's a place to gather.
21: Yep.
20: People
21: share
20: go there, you know, get their stuff, share information.
21: Catch up.
20: Right, they should put toilet. They should put public toilets there too. So.
21: Mm-hmm. Just kind of hang out. Yeah,
20: sure.
21: Everyone would go to the post office and talk and catch up on the gossip, what was going on.
20: Sure.
21: Hey, speaking of, we spoke a little bit to religion at the last break, but the Department of War has officially removed 180 faiths from its list of recognized religions.
20: 180 faiths.
21: Yeah.
20: Yeah.
21: How about that? So that was announced by your buddy, War Secretary Pete Hegseth.
20: Can I still call it the Department of Defense? I'm calling it the Department of Defense.
21: Okay. Right. So he said the U.S. Military Chaplain Corps previously recognized over 200 faith codes that service members could claim affiliation with. Well, he says it needs to be streamlined. So that's why they're getting rid of them.
20: Well, what constitutes a religion?
21: What about the satanic girl who's got to go to the bathroom?
20: Exactly. A sadist that's going to the bathroom? Is it a deity involved? Is it just a philosophical way of thinking? What's religion?
21: Right. What is faith after a while? Yeah. You know, and real quickly, speaking of losing faith, Coy Griffin, you remember him, your buddy?
20: Oh, Coy Griffin. Yeah, sure.
21: Yeah, you know, he was all for Cowboys for Trump.
20: I remember that.
21: Not so much anymore. Not so much.
20: Really?
21: Yeah. He was telling the Santa Fe New Mexican, he said, to be honest with you, it's really hard for me to even listen to him anymore.
20: Wow, look at that.
21: See?
20: How quickly they turn.
21: But I wonder if he still has that coyote coat.
20: What?
21: I wonder if he still has that coyote coat. Remember that coyote coat he'd wear all the time?
20: Yeah,
21: somebody asked me one time, do all New Mexicans wear that? I was like, I certainly hope not.
20: Well, I have one.
21: I don't want to know about that.
20: You done?
21: I'm totally done.
20: Oh, okay.
21: We're out of time.
20: All right, good seeing you.
21: Okay, right.
20: We'll talk to you in a bit.
21: Bye.
20: All right, we got an email bag coming up. We got a special thing with Josh coming up today, too. Carlisle, hold on.
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6: Well, taking a look at traffic right now, we are dealing with slowdowns both directions of I-25 near the construction zone, very typical for this time of day, and west on I-40. Near Louisiana, you've got some slowdowns. Paseo, Alameda, Montaño, those river crossings look good. North of the city right now, I-25 between Albuquerque and Santa Fe. Don't see any problems in either direction. I'm Michael Carlisle with KKOB Traffic, every 10 minutes on the 7s.
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6: 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Call the Traffic Tracker hotline at 505-767-9167. 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
23: Currently in Albuquerque, it's 89 degrees on 96.3 News Radio KKOB.
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20: 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All right, let's see, email bag, right? You know this works. 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Please keep it relatively short. No hate, abuse, or obscenity. I don't care what your subject matter is. You can agree or disagree with something I or somebody else said. If you read something that you think needs to be on this air, send it. And, yeah, we'll read it. If it's good, we'll read it. And by good, I mean it makes sense. And since it's my show, I reserve the right to comment upon what you wrote. You probably noticed we just had a primary election. This one from Vin. Ms. Hallen is creating and writing history, both in New Mexico and the United States, right in front of our own eyes, as the first Native American woman to scale the heretofore unseen political peaks. Granted, she may not be the best orator. She may not have passed that bar exam. She may not be very smooth or slick with her speaking skills, but she has a very deeply honed political acumen and also a certain way of bringing people together for the common good. She also has a habit of winning by very large margins almost every time, as in back in 2018 when she literally wiped the floor with her CD1 Republican opponent back then. But what she did to poor Sam Bregman was absolutely brutal, thus setting up a general election bout with the ex-mayor of Rio Rancho, as we know, Mr. Greg Hall, who put Doug Turner in his place by more than 10 points. Mr. Hall seems like a nice guy and is also an effective politician, as his long record in Rio Rancho shows. But the R gubernatorial ticket of Hull Gallegos has an all-the-way uphill battle. But what she did do to Bregman was brutal. And here we go now. The battle begins now, and we will see what happens in November. All right, Vin, thank you very much for the observations. If you have anything you want to send our way, please do at tj.trout at newsradiokkob.com. All right, Carlisle with traffic. Hold on.
6: We are dealing with slowdowns both directions of I-25 near the construction zone. Very typical for this time of day. And at west on I-40 near Louisiana, you've got some slowdowns. Paseo, Alameda, Montaño. Those river crossings look good. North of the city right now, I-25 between Albuquerque and Santa Fe. Don't see any problems in either direction. I'm Michael Carlisle with KKOB Traffic every 10 minutes on the 7s. See an accident? Call the Traffic Tracker hotline at 505-767-9167. I'm Michael Carlisle from the 96.3 News Radio KKOB Traffic Center.
20: All right, Trujillo, I'm sorry. Play it one more time. You know the banjo.
5: Thank you.
8: Okay. Seed sack alert. Right. Seed sack alert.
20: All right, look. We're almost done talking about this until like September. So time's running out. If you want to participate in the Seed Sack Largest Pumpkin Growing Competition, if you still haven't done it, you want to try growing, you got to get over to Jericho Nursery in Alameda, east of 2nd Street. Pick up your sack. Get the seeds in the ground. Look, man, this weekend, get them in the ground this weekend. You need like 90 to 110 days to grow a monster. And so get over there and then go to our website for more details and for you know, a really good couple pages, man, how to grow one. So the event, by the way, of course, at El Pinto on Saturday. This year, it's Saturday, October the 17th. So, and yeah, 250 flags. It is not too late to qualify somebody for this honor. So we're still looking for more, and we're just looking for everyday people making real impacts, not big names. It's open to the entire state of New Mexico, not just Albuquerque. You can nominate somebody by submitting their name and a short story or their bio, whatever, to newsradiokkob.com. Honorees can be recognized here on the air. Also, they're going to be celebrated at the official 250 flags event. We'll let you know when all of that is going to be happening. So congratulations. Let's see. Who do we got? Oh, cool. Frank Sandoval has become one of Albuquerque's most recognizable ambassadors for the New Mexico film industry through his work as an actor, a community advocate, and owner. I remember having him on the air of the Breaking Bad RV tours. Alongside his wife, Jackie, he helped turn the tours into a nationally recognized attraction that brings visitors from all around the world to Albuquerque. As a father and a grandfather, Sandoval is known for his generosity and strong community presence. Beyond promoting film tourism, he regularly participates in local events and outreach efforts focused on raising awareness about the impact of drugs and supporting the growth of New Mexico's film industry. After overcoming a serious health scare in 2024, Sandoval returned to doing what he loves, supporting the community, entertaining visitors who come to town, and showcasing New Mexico with pride, whether helping somebody in need or promoting Albuquerque to the world. Frank Sandoval continues to make a lasting impact on this community. So, Frank, way to go, man. Congratulations. Again, not too late to get somebody else qualified this, and they can still become an honoree, again, who we will recognize, and they will be announced at the celebrated at the official 250 Flags event. All right, there you go. This is 96.3 News Radio KKOB. Hold on.
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27: 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And the United Way of Central New Mexico is stepping up to connect you with the resources to help. 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
6: Well, as we take a look at traffic right now, you do have slowdowns. I-25, both directions near the construction zone. Westbound on I-40. As you approach Wyoming, you're going to see slow-moving traffic. That'll last until San Mateo. Also, westbound Alameda near Coors, you've got a little congestion in that area. I'm Michael Carlisle with KKOB Traffic, every 10 minutes on the 7s. See an accident? Call the Traffic Tracker hotline at 505-767-9167. I'm Michael Carlisle from the 96.3 News Radio KKOB Traffic Center.
1: Currently in Albuquerque, it's 89 degrees on 96.3 News Radio KKOB.
5: 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All right. Tell you what, Trujillo, I got my water bill today.
7: How bad was it?
5: Pretty bad.
7: Yeah.
5: Well, I got to keep the trees watered. You know, I think it's really important. You know, trees are important here in the city, man. And and you're outside the city, but where you live as well. You know what I'm talking about.
7: Mm-hmm.
5: But the drought, man. I mean, I'm looking at this story that just came through. The U.S. Department of Agriculture has declared a drought disaster in all 33 New Mexico counties, making farmers and ranchers who suffered livestock or other losses eligible for low interest emergency loans, which is good news. Bad news is the climate's just kicking us between the, you know, where. USDA's two disaster declarations. So all of New Mexico in some stage of drought. Yeah, we kind of know that. With most of the state experiencing extreme or severe drought. And so, like we said, farmers and ranchers now are eligible for loans. Listen up to $500,000, covering a range of costs. For example, what do we got going on here? Well, you know something? You should probably Google all this for more more information, because a lot of this is Latin to me coming back. But if you're a farmer, you're a rancher, and you're being hurt by this drought, you should probably contact the USDA. And the federal deadline to apply for loans is actually Christmas Eve. That's nice. December 24th of this year. So there you go.
7: Man, you know how the drought is so bad that, I mean, even the weeds aren't growing. I don't have hardly any weeds. That's the strangest thing to me ever in this town, is not having good, healthy green weeds. I'm almost missing them just because I know that the water, the shortage, you know, is becoming a real thing.
20: No, you're absolutely right. It's weird. This is really weird.
7: Sucks. So,
20: yeah, what do we do? Try to conserve as much water as we can, I guess. Yeah, just hope that hope we do have that super monsoon they were talking about, the super El Nino they were talking about.
7: Yeah, I hear you.
20: Yep. Okay, we got Albuquerque Museum's Alicia Romero coming in a couple of minutes, talking about what they're doing. They got a Route 66 thing going on down there they want to tell you about. And then we got something special with Josh, UNM Law Professor Josh Kastenberg. We're going to be doing this about once a week. We're going to bring you different experts on the American Revolution in here to talk about them from a whole bunch of different angles. We got New Mexico NMSU Professor Jamie Bronstein coming in today. 96.3 News Radio, KQB. Hold up.
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2: President Trump said this morning on social media that the four Republicans who voted for a resolution that would limit his war powers in Iran were unpatriotic. Later today, he was asked in the Oval Office if the U.S. would resume military operations if American troops were killed.
3: It would be a good reason. I'd be honest with you. If they kill U.S. troops, I think I would do that very quickly.
2: So far, there's still no deal to end the war and reopen the Strait of Hormuz. The president was speaking after he announced a $700 million initiative to boost the coal industry.
3: It was set aside for the Green New Scam, but the Green New Scam is history.
2: The plan includes construction of two new coal plants in West Virginia and Alaska. They would be the nation's first since 2013. Secretary of Agriculture Brooke Rollins says the government's responding to the New World screwworm detected on a cow on a ranch in South Texas.
4: The food supply is not compromised at all. This is not a disease. It is not a virus. It is simply an insect that lands in a wound and lays eggs that like to eat the flesh around the wound.
2: Food industry experts are concerned this could push prices higher. The Treasury Department has imposed sanctions on a new group of Cuban officials, including the country's president, as the administration continues to pressure the communist regime. Former National Security Advisor John Bolton set to plead guilty to illegally retaining national security information. ABC's Chief Justice Correspondent Pierre Thomas has more.
14: The source that I spoke to said that this involves Bolton allegedly storing classified information, or excuse me, national security information in diaries, not that he took actual documents from government offices and retained them.
2: Colorado appeals court reversed homicide convictions against two paramedics who injected Elijah McClain with ketamine in 2019. 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
17: 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Medical personnel at UNM Hospital reported that the child had life-threatening injuries that were possibly because of abuse. On May 29th, the little girl was taken off of life support and died at the hospital. Molina told police that the girl had fallen, but experts told police that her injuries were not consistent with falls. Detectives said the girl had been injured multiple times before being hospitalized. Molina has been charged with intentional child abuse resulting in death of a child under 12 and child abuse. Now that the summer has started across New Mexico, law enforcement is warning about unsafe driving of ATV and UTV vehicles. Valencia County sheriffs have had several incidents in the last few days where people have been seriously injured in accidents involving ATVs.
18: In one of the incidents, a victim had to be transported by helicopter with critical injuries from the Rio Puerco area. In just one day, Valencia County Sheriff's reported at least two major crashes involving ATVs or UTVs. The other one involved juveniles who had to be sent to the hospital with multiple trauma injuries. Law enforcement saying that the summer break leads to an increase in recreational vehicle accidents, and riders should always wear helmets, stay off the roadways, and children should not operate them unsupervised. Sultan Chani Salcedo, News Radio, KKOB.
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11: You'll always be my home, sweet home.
21: How did I lose weight? And I did lean right here. I did. I love this stuff. Listen, Brickhouse Nutrition been with me for a long time. So chatting with Miles, I'm up at like 235. True story. I never minded being 235, but you know what minded? My knees that were falling apart and my back. I'm like, I don't know what, before I started really lifting, probably about 190. So 235 was a lot. I said, I got to lose some LBs, Miles. He said, Dan, we're going to sick our team of docs and researchers on it, and we're going to get you a really good product because I don't want to take a lot of these needles and stuff. You know what he did? He got...

0: partly cloudy and relatively mild for this time of year tonight. We'll get down to 36 for Albuquerque, 56 for Santa Fe. Then tomorrow, we wrap up the work week with some heat. Sunshine continues with a gentle northwest wind. 92 Albuquerque, 86 Santa Fe with only a slight storm chance. Friday night, mostly cloudy but dry if you're stepping out. 62 Albuquerque, 55 Santa Fe. Get the latest forecast updates and personalized weather alerts with the KOAT app. I'm meteorologist Olga Breeze for KOAT 7.
1: Currently in Albuquerque, it's 89 degrees on 96.3 News Radio, KKOB.
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6: Some of these I just don't understand.
7: Hey, good afternoon, everybody. Glad you're here with us. Thanks for hanging out. TJ Trout, Trujillo, Carlisle, Gaba. We have Alicia Romero in here with us, head curator and curator of history at the Albuquerque Museum. Good to see you.
8: Glad to be back.
7: You're becoming kind of like a regular, a semi-regular on this show.
8: I have so much fun. Gives me a chance to get out of the museum and, chat about a few things.
7: You know me, I'm a fan of the museum. I've always been a fan of the museum. You know, I don't know if I've ever asked you about the history of the place. When did the museum come into existence?
8: Well, let's say it was founded in 1967. It's not that long ago. Maybe it seems like, but to a historian, come on. You know, to a historian, okay, 1967, okay, I was born a little bit after that, but 1967 was when it was formally established. Now, this was the brainchild of the Albuquerque Historical Society, and a lot of our collections were from that historical society, so it was really incredible.
7: Yeah, but then the building that it is in now, though, that is...
8: Late 70s.
7: I was looking at it. I'm trying to figure out, sure. Okay, all right. So, you guys have any? You don't have room to expand if you wanted to, do you?
8: We hopefully will be expanding. I don't want to get ahead of myself.
7: We're
8: planning to add on to the museum for some educational space. So that's what we're working towards.
7: Educational space.
8: Yeah, an education center so that we can really accommodate the thousands, and I don't exaggerate, it's really thousands of youth and family members that we have coming through our doors. We offer so much programming and hands-on activities, classes, and we really thought several years ago we needed a dedicated space for them.
7: That'd be really cool.
8: Yeah.
7: I mean, I was going to get to this too, but you brought it up talking about the art classes for families and adults and kids and things like that. I didn't realize you guys did that stuff.
8: We have a museum school where we have art classes offered to children, I mean, as young as, I think, maybe five and up, teens. We do family art workshops. So on Saturdays, we have one coming up on June 6th from 1 to 2:30 p.m. And these classes are designed kind of to accompany the current exhibitions. And the teachers do relevant activities to try to reinforce some of those themes.
7: Do you have any talent?
8: I don't know if some would say that, you know.
7: Well, I mean, have you attempted to draw, attempted to paint, attempted anything artistic?
8: I attempted that at one point. Yeah. I started off as a fine arts major in college. Yeah. I did, and then had to pivot to history because,
7: Okay. Yeah, I took art courses by my freshman year in college, and I could not get beyond cartoonish art. I couldn't push it any further than that. So I figured, well, this probably isn't worth it. I got no talent.
8: Yeah, I tried my hand at photography. I did that for a very long time, and it was really fun. And I found my passion in history. So
7: There you go. You know, the thing I like about these classes, we're talking about classes for kids and stuff. I mean, there's always one of the biggest complaints about a lot of people in this town. There's the reason we have juvenile crime problems in this town is there's not enough stuff for kids to do to keep them busy, and stuff like this is very valuable.
8: It is so transformational to our community members. So when I love to see, as a curator, as a museum staff person, to see all these kids and families walking through our doors, having a great time.
7: Yeah.
8: I don't tell them to shush unless there's really some screaming going on. But I love to hear the voices. I love to see the creativity coming out of these kids and them sharing it with their adults.
7: Are you finding talented people?
8: So many.
7: That's like the people that you can actually take aside and say, hey, you should really consider pursuing this?
8: You know, it starts young. And you can really recognize that in so many of these kids and youth that come through. And I get to see their projects, not only in these family art workshops on Saturdays, but during our third Thursdays.
7: Yeah.
8: We have art activities as well. And so

0: Yeah, it's incredible to see the output that our community members create.
1: Wow, incredible. All right, now, what the main reason you came in here was, again, the Route 66 thing you're doing. So, obviously, 100 years, Mother Road.
0: My goodness, I feel like I'm 100 years old after
1: well,
0: all this.
1: Sure.
0: Yeah, so I would love to just share with your visitor, your audience. Here I'm talking to...
1: They may be visitors, too.
0: Visitors, too. Saturday, we have our public opening of our major exhibition called The Other Route 66, 100 Years of People, Identity, and Place in Albuquerque. That is a free day, all day
1: free.
0: Long. Free.
1: You said free.
0: Free. 9 a.m.
1: Cool.
0: to 5 p.m. From 11 a.m. to 12:30 p.m., we have music by Paul Pino and the Tone Daddies.
1: Nice.
0: Pretty rockin' group there. And at 2 p.m., we have a guest lecture by author Candace C. Taylor. She's going to be talking on the Green Book in New Mexico along Route 66.
1: Why is it the other Route 66? Why did you name it that?
0: When I was thinking about Route 66, I knew I wanted to do a different story.
1: Mm-hmm.
0: We all know some of the nostalgic part of Route 66, right? What comes to mind? Checkerboard floors, neon, and all that's part of the story. It's very important, and that's so much of people's lived experience.
1: Mm-hmm.
0: But I wanted to talk about some of the different stories that we don't often share. So, you know, it's not this, but it's that.
1: Yeah. So, examples.
0: So, what does that mean?
1: Yeah, tell me.
0: That means talking about Route 66 in terms of our local identity as Central Avenue.
1: Mm-hmm, sure.
0: Right? Because maybe Route 66 is not the same as Central. Sounds a little strange, right? When I think of Central...
1: You're speaking in riddles. No,
0: yeah,
1: I'm kidding.
0: Very vague. I'm telling you, I'm feeling a century old after all this
1: Explain,
0: show.
1: Please.
0: Yeah, when I think of Route 66... as growing up here as a child, I didn't really know anything about Route 66, but I knew Central Avenue.
1: Sure.
0: And as I got to be older and going through college and understanding that Route 66 certainly has a national presence and international at this point in time, I always wanted to think about it more in terms of Central Avenue, something that we interact with on a daily basis, mm-hmm. many of us, right? Yeah. If you live in this area downtown, I drive Route 66 or Central multiple times a day.
1: Yeah.
0: And it means something different to me.
1: Right.
0: It means a street that me and hundreds or thousands of people have worked on that street,
1: mm-hmm.
0: right?
1: Sure.
0: Walked along that street, went mm-hmm. to movies, went to shows.
1: Mm-hmm.
0: Maybe you engaged in a protest.
1: Could be, possibly.
0: So I wanted to draw out some of these different associations with Route 66 here in Albuquerque, mm-hmm. as we know it as Central Avenue.
1: Well, but then again, you think of the history of it, too, and think of how many people, I mean, thousands, probably millions, actually, if you look at all the people that have somehow traversed through Albuquerque, going somewhere else, actually.
0: Right.
1: But you had to get through the city to get to where you were going.
0: And you went two different directions at different points in time. So Route 66, when it was established by federal legislation on November 11th, 1926, you know, it went through north-south through Albuquerque.
1: Yep. Mm-hmm.
0: So, and that's...
1: Fourth Street. Yeah, yeah.
0: Fourth Street north mm-hmm. through downtown, Fourth Street through Barelas neighborhood.
1: Yeah.
0: And then it crossed the Barelas Bridge, and it continued on through Isleta Boulevard. So anytime folks driving around Albuquerque see the pre-1937 Route 66 signs, that's what that means.
1: Why? Why was it like, because I was going to ask you this question anyway, because it always confused me. Why so many, I called them spurs. Why, so it's all like different offshoots of what we have now.
0: Yeah, those first 10 years, it didn't quite go through Las Vegas when it left Santa Rosa and it went to Romeroville. Mm. I don't think I'm related to those Romeros, but and it made it way up to Santa Fe.
1: Okay.
0: Right, that's certainly the center of the state in terms of the state capital, so it needed to go to Santa Fe, direct traffic up there. And then it went down La Bajada Hill through some of the pueblos, Bernalillo, Albuquerque, and then south. And then 10 years later, it was redirected east-west.
1: Yeah.
0: So then that cut off, right?
1: What year was that? Do you remember?
0: 1937.
1: Then it went east-west.
0: And then it went east-west, and then it went through Tijeras Canyon, and then it grew into the Central Avenue that we know today. And that shaved off, if you can imagine, hours and hours of travel.
1: So am I right? I think I read something an article saying that Albuquerque is one of the most intact stretches of Route 66 in the country.
0: It really is. Yeah, it really is. I mean, many of the buildings, well, we know that historic structures, as we've seen one recently.
1: What, the
0: downtown.
1: Bliss Building? Come on, Lindy's, come on.
0: Yeah. Sure. I mean, we are fortunate to still have many of these historic structures still intact. They certainly don't function in the same way that they did when they were built. Yeah. But we have a lot of that still in existence.
1: Okay, we got Alicia Romero in here, head curator and curator of history at the Albuquerque Museum. You know, we're talking about the other Route 66, 100 years of people, identity, and place in Albuquerque. Free when?
0: Free this Saturday from 9 a.m. to 5 p.m.
1: I want to ask you when the romance started, because it did. There was a point in history where it just became literally the mother road. All right, we'll talk about that. We got Carlisle with traffic. Hold on.
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4: All right, taking a look at traffic right now. Slowdowns westbound on I-40. They're going to start back around Eubank. They're going to last until Louisiana. Be careful as you make your way through there. Both directions of I-25 near the construction zone. You got slow-moving traffic. Also seeing some slowdowns both directions of Coors near Montaño. And headed west on Alameda, right around Rio Grande, you've got some congestion in that area. I'm Michael Carlisle with KKOB Traffic, every 10 minutes on the 7s.
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7: Partly cloudy and relatively mild for this time of year tonight. We'll get down to 36 for Albuquerque, 56 for Santa Fe. Then tomorrow, we wrap up the work week with some heat. Sunshine continues with a gentle northwest wind. 92 Albuquerque, 86 Santa Fe with only a slight storm chance. I'm meteorologist Olga Breeze for KOAT7.
8: Currently in Albuquerque, it's 89 degrees on 96.3 News Radio, KKOB.
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1: All right, we're back. Appreciate you being here. TJ Trotterio, Carlisle, Gaba, Alicia Romero, head curator and curator of history at Albuquerque Museum, the big Route 66 thing going on. Citywide, this thing goes on all year.
20: Right.
1: But you guys open up your other Route 66 exhibit
0: June 6th. And it's on view through January 3rd, 2027.
1: Yeah. Wow.
0: A long time.
1: Are you already getting inquiries on this, and are people excited to come see this?
0: If you can imagine, for a couple of months now, people have been waiting with anticipation.
1: How long have you been working on this?
0: 2.5 years.
1: You need a break.
0: Yeah. Yeah. we'll call, no, I won't.
1: Do you want me to talk to your boss? I'd be happy to.
0: Andrew is fantastic. And Andrew Connor's fantastic museum director encourages me to take time off, but this is such a wonderful job and a wonderful project.
1: Well, I definitely want to come see the exhibit. I'm sure it's fantastic. You know, kind of off subject, but not off subject. You know, I just drove up Central the other day. I don't remember what I was doing. Probably crime. But... number one, I realize I hate art buses and I hate the pin curbs. Okay, but that's off subject. Number two is the art that they've put up along Route 66, along Central Avenue in this town. There's some crazy stuff up on the street right now.
0: It's really fun. And this project also that the Department of Arts and Culture sponsored Route 66 Remix, where you can go and use your phone, use the app and kind of see some virtual art in front of these historic buildings. It's so much fun.
1: Yeah, I mean, I almost pulled over at a couple of these places because I hadn't seen them before. And I'm going, well, that's visually exciting.
0: The murals, I mean, there's so many projects that the city has sponsored, and they're really beautiful.
1: Let's talk about the romance revolving around Route 66, because I referenced Jack Kerouac and On the Road, and I said, is that when Route 66 turned in kind of to the mother road and that brought it all to in front and center for all of America and the world?
0: Well, you know, Mother Road was coined by John Steinbeck in The Grapes of Wrath.
1: Right.
0: Right. So his first use of that phrase that was then transformed our perception of what Route 66 was and what it means today. Certainly Jack Kerouac, I would say, you know, I mean, I wasn't around to view the Route 66 TV show, but there's part of that. And there was a game that was developed out of that, right, to talk about road trips through the country on Route 66. But I kind of like to think about the nostalgia starting or maybe accelerating when the road was decommissioned in 1985. So then we see a push to save it, to preserve it.
1: Sure.
0: And let's remember, because folks who had built the road or had done, you know, a lot of their great businesses in the early decades of Route 66 were getting older and starting to pass away. Mm-hmm. So the preservation movement to capture those oral histories, to preserve the buildings, that became really important and accelerated during that time.
1: Yeah. You brought somebody else up.
0: Yeah. Well, you know, we were talking about authors, some of these literary giants. And one of these unexpected inclusions in this exhibition that I just thought of now was Rodolfo Anaya. Now, Rodolfo Anaya, like so many other New Mexican families here, Nuevo Mexicanos, also indigenous people that migrated within the state and out of the state on Route 66. Now, for those of us that know Rodolfo Anaya's seminal work, Bless Mi Ultima, he talks about Highway 66, Route 66. Yeah. And that plays, you know, not a key part in the narrative, but it plays a role in that story where the father, the patriarch of the family, is working on Highway 66. He has dreams of moving to California with his kids and his family when they get out of the service. And that story that he teases out was partly, from my understanding, Mr. Anaya's own personal family story. Mm-hmm. They migrated, in a sense, from the villages around Santa Rosa to Albuquerque, and they did so on Route 66.
1: Yeah. Relatedly, I was just harking back again to the history, like we said earlier, how many thousands of people have just passed through. And I'm wondering, because back during the Dust Bowl and, you know, those the John Steinbeck story, the Grapes of Wrath and everything, I wonder how many people decided, okay, I'm staying in Albuquerque. This is as far as I'm going.
0: A great many. I wish I know that there's somebody out there that has that number.
1: Right.
0: It's not me today. But, the many businesses that were established from people maybe not realizing that Albuquerque was going to be their home, or New Mexico, right? Other cities in New Mexico, but coming here, Route 66, and they're seeing opportunity. They're meeting a need that they didn't expect existed.
1: Is there anything you learned about the city and about the road that you had no idea about before, but you went, oh, I had no idea?
0: I want to say all of it.
1: Yeah, sorry.
0: Yeah, really, because I came to this project as the curator, but not as an expert who had dedicated their career to learning about Route 66. I leaned on so many local people to tell me what they thought was important. And from there, I kind of tease it out, but it's really making Central Avenue and Route 66 such a local story. And the many people who have dedicated their lives to its preservation, to its celebration, whose businesses have proliferated because of Route 66, to the people who continue to interact with it every day. I just learned so many things.
1: Yeah, great, fantastic. All right, the exhibit opens up Saturday.
0: Yes.
1: And it's free.
0: It's free.
1: Yeah, free's good. Although, not that you guys don't charge that much anyway.
0: We don't. And so for this special exhibition opening all day, it's free. Every Sunday, I want to remind your listeners, every Sunday from 9 a.m. to 1 p.m., we're also free. Every single Sunday.
1: Fantastic.
0: Every first Wednesday. Right. Yeah.
1: Good seeing you.
0: Good seeing you.
1: And I wish you best of luck when the exhibit opens, and take some time off, will you?
0: I'll try.
1: Go do something fun. This was fun, but I mean, you know what I'm saying.
0: Pleasure to be on with you. Thank you so much.
1: Right, Alicia Romero, thank you very much. Albuquerque Museum, we got news and traffic coming up. Hold on.
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4: Slowdowns westbound on I-40. They're going to start back around Eubank. They're going to last until Louisiana. Be careful as you make your way through there. Both directions of I-25 near the construction zone. You got slow-moving traffic. Also seeing some slowdowns both directions of Coors near Montaño. And headed west on Alameda, right around Rio Grande, you've got some congestion in that area. I'm Michael Carlisle with KKOB Traffic, every 10 minutes on the 7s. See an accident? Call the Traffic Tracker hotline at 505-767-9167. I'm Michael Carlisle from the 96.3 News Radio KKOB Traffic Center.
8: Currently in Albuquerque, it's 89 degrees on 96.3 News Radio KKOB.
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1: 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Medical personnel at UNM Hospital
5: reported that the child had life-threatening injuries that were possibly because of abuse. On May 29th, the little girl was taken off of life support and died at the hospital. Molina told police that the girl had fallen, but experts told police that her injuries were not consistent with falls. Detectives said the girl had been injured multiple times before being hospitalized. Molina is charged with intentional child abuse resulting in the death of a child under the age of 12 and child abuse. Now that the summer has started across New Mexico, law enforcement is warning about unsafe driving of ATV and UTV vehicles. Valencia County sheriffs have had several incidents in the last few days where people have been seriously injured in accidents involving ATVs.
6: In one of the incidents, a victim had to be transported by helicopter with critical injuries from the Rio Puerco area. In just one day, Valencia County sheriffs reported at least two major crashes involving ATVs or UTVs. The other one involved juveniles who had to be sent to the hospital with multiple trauma injuries. Law enforcement saying that the summer break leads to an increase in recreational vehicle accidents, and riders should always wear helmets, stay off the roadways, and children should not operate them unsupervised. Sultan Chani Salcedo, News Radio, KKOB.
5: National Fishing and Boating Week happens June 6th through the 14th, and in celebration, New Mexico State Parks will be offering free day use at all state parks that provide fishing and boating this Saturday and Sunday. KQB's Francina Walker has details.
7: 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Toby Velasquez, director of New Mexico State Park, says by offering free day use during the opening weekend of National Fishing and Boating Week, we hope more families will get outside, experience a new state park, and connect with New Mexico's rural communities. Visitors are encouraged to know before you go by checking current conditions, fire restrictions, and weather advisories on the New Mexico State Parks website. Francina Walker, News Radio, KKOB.
5: Keep in mind those boats require gas, and after 2 weeks of price drops throughout the country, New Mexico currently has the 28th highest statewide average price. AAA reporting this week that the price of gasoline in Albuquerque, which was below $4 for several days, jumped to $4.12 per gallon on the average. Santa Fe drivers paying on average $4.23, while Las Cruces average is $4.08, which is the lowest in the state. Oil prices continue to trade slightly below $100 a barrel, but gas prices are likely to remain volatile and well above last year's levels as long as the Middle East conflict remains unresolved. Next news update in 30 minutes. I'm Mike Gaba, 96.3 News Radio, KKOB.
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9: And to think, you dumpster dived with that woman.
5: Mm-hmm. You know, that Alicia Romero, she's a treasure.
9: Yeah.
5: She saved your show, basically.
9: Well, she basically does. Every time she comes on.
5: Yes.
9: The show's just like circling around the drain. She comes in, makes everything better.
5: Don't tell her we don't pay.
9: No. Why not?
5: Yeah, she'll not.
9: No, but I'm going to go back to what you guys did, because it was actually interesting what you did. You went out to the old KKOB tower site.
5: Yeah, before they tore it down.
9: And the two of you literally went through all the trash
5: that they
9: were going to throw out.
5: She's tough. I mean, she looks great, and she's a lady at all times, but she got in there and swung the junk with me.
9: Swung the junk with you.
5: She didn't hesitate at all, wasn't worried about breaking a nail or messing up her makeup.
9: But you guys found some really interesting, artifactory
5: from the
9: old radio days.
5: All kinds of things, you know, that like old meters and old signs, the old bunk bed downstairs in the bunker, you know, in case there was a war with all the old records. And Alicia was like, oh, I want that so bad, but there's no way it'll fit into my pickup. So we got as much as we could out, whatever that she thought was interesting.
9: Yeah. Well, it's interesting. You brought that up, though. Historically, that's kind of interesting about the fact that we especially AM stations, needed in quotes, bunker.
0: Yeah.
9: In case something, you know, horrible happened.
0: Yeah, there were MREs down there. There were the bunk beds where they could spend a couple of days, if not a week or so.
9: Yeah.
0: They could broadcast from there. And there was at least 300 record albums down there.
9: Seriously?
0: Yeah, all on the shelf and everything. So I got those, and I'm going through those now.
9: Any 78s?
0: I don't think so.
9: Okay.
0: Right. No. Like I said, I'm still going through them.
9: All right, cool.
0: There's all that stuff. Yeah. So, yeah, she was a real champ.
9: Yeah. And look what you guys find. And they're thinking of doing an exhibit at the Albuquerque Museum with some of our stuff.
0: She's mentioned that. And since then, I told her, I said, I've acquired more stuff. So, and I'm just trying to kind of itemize it and categorize it so that that way when they do come through, it'll be more organized for them to be able to pick and choose through.
9: Yeah.
0: So,
9: see, they should build like a little old-time radio studio out there at the museum.
0: And, you know, like those, like those performance artists, they could have like a DJ, like an old-time DJ, somebody who would be very interesting to watch. Yeah. I'm trying to think of who would be good at that.
9: That would not be me. Hey, Bobby Box is still alive, man.
0: Is he?
9: I think so, yeah.
0: How old is that guy?
9: Older than me.
0: He can't work that long, though. Well, he's so rich. He can't do that.
9: Yeah, I'm sure, anyway.
0: Mm-hmm. I wanted to tell you something, too, about this. You know that old saying, war is good business.
9: Yeah. Talk to Lee Munson about that.
0: Yeah. Well, according to new projections from the New Mexico Legislative Finance Committee, the ongoing conflict in Iran means $850 million more will flow into our state coffers by the end of the fiscal year.
9: Wait, our?
0: Correct.
9: New Mexico,
0: land of enchantment.
9: Coffer. Okay.
0: $850 million more.
9: What are we profiting on here? Continue.
0: Yeah. So the chief economist, Ismael Torres, told lawmakers the projected windfall, of course, results from a sharp increase of the price per barrel of oil.
9: Oh, there you go.
0: Since we started that.
9: Sure.
0: He says, and this was fascinating to me, that for every $1 increase in the average annual price of oil, New Mexico reaps a little over $57 million in increased revenue.
9: Well, that's interesting.
0: Yeah.
9: So good for
0: more for our coffers.
9: So good for the state. Not so good for the citizenry of the state.
0: No. And a recent Moody's Analytics report says that if oil prices reach $120 a barrel, a recession will result.
9: Oh, yeah, easily.
0: So we're in kind of a little fine area right there.
9: See, doesn't that kind of make sense? If oil goes up that much and oil companies are just kicking ass, they're just making money,
0: sure.
9: hand over fist,
0: yep.
9: And we're all hurting. I wonder, you know, like they do in Alaska, wouldn't that be kind of nice?
0: You love that idea of permanent funding. You love that idea.
9: Oh, get a little rebate, on our taxes every year, get a little money coming back, a check every year from the residuals.
0: That's oil and gas. That's dirty oil and gas to a lot of people. Who would take that money if you don't? Why's your hand up?
9: I'll take it. Why is my hand?
0: It's a dirty, filthy industry. Well, why would you take their dirty, filthy money?
9: Well, if they're going to pump the oil out anyway.
0: Oh, my gosh. You just drive me crazy.
9: Hey, I am an environmental Nazi. You know I am.
0: Yes, but then you'd still take their filthy money.
9: Well, they're going to be pumping it anyway.
0: Oh, I just want to smack you right now. Well, say one thing on the left hand, nothing on the right hand.
9: At least I'm not the president who's talking about, again, beautiful, clean coal again and then starting to fire up like coal-powered plants in West Virginia.
0: Come on, you got to admit, that's pretty funny.
9: Yeah, see,
0: it's funny that he can present it that way.
9: Well, it's such a bunch of bull crap. And maybe somebody's buying it. I don't know.
0: What if they buy so much coal and oil that he wants to give a rebate to all Americans? Would you take it?
9: How DJ? Much?
0: That's what I think. Yeah, it sounds like
9: Are we done in here?
0: I guess so. Okay. Are we done?
9: Yeah.
0: Okay. I want to spend more time with you.
9: I want to share. You're making me very uncomfortable now.
0: Good. That's
9: get the hell out of here. All right, Dave. Good seeing you, though. All right, we got Carl. Josh is here already. We got Carl out with traffic. Hold on.
10: Traffic right now. Things starting to pick up here in the metro. You've got slowdowns westbound on I-40 starting back around Eubank. They'll last until San Mateo. A little further down, westbound I-40 between 2nd Street and Coors. Traffic moving slow there as well. Both directions of I-25 near the construction zone, you've got slow-moving traffic. You've also got slowdowns westbound on Paseo around 2nd Street. And westbound Alameda near Coors, you've got congestion as you make your way through there. I'm Michael Carlisle with KKOB Traffic every 10 minutes on the 7s. See an accident? Call the Traffic Tracker hotline at 505-767-9167. I'm Michael Carlisle from the 96.3 News Radio KKOB Traffic Center.
11: Currently in Albuquerque, it's 89 degrees on 96.3 News Radio KKOB.
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16: All right, so glad you're here today. TJ Trout, Trio, Carlisle, Gabon. We got Josh in here early. UNM Law Professor Josh Castleberg. Got stuff coming up we're going to tell you about in a minute.
1: But let me tell you this. It's time again for TJ Trout's Little Lakes Hook Line and Thursday.
16: Hey, look.
17: I like that.
1: Today's fishing tip. Check your bait often. You should. Makes sense. Fresh bait that looks natural in the water will always attract more strikes than something that's worn out on the hook. I mean, it's common sense, man. Just check it every couple of minutes.
17: Isn't that good dating advice, too?
1: Check it. Yes, it is exactly correct.
17: Look, it's like good. You belong, you know, at the club.
1: Yeah. And,
17: yeah.
1: What the hell's wrong with you?
17: I don't know.
1: So anyway, yeah, check your bait every couple minutes. I mean, the other thing, too, is a lot of times you're going to miss strikes that you're getting because you're looking away or doing something else, looking at the sky or whatever, and you're not watching. So, yeah, check every few minutes. That can make a real difference. Head out to Isleta Lakes, just minutes from Isleta Resort and Casino on the lands of the Pueblo of Isleta. They're open daily from 6 in the morning until 8 in the evening. I love fishing early in the morning. Got easy parking out there. Got walking paths. Got picnic areas. Restrooms on site. Hey, this Thursday, listen, catch Blue Oyster Cult live in concert at Isleta Resort and Casino. That is happening on the 5th.
9: That is tomorrow. Perfect way to cap off a great day on the lakes. And hey, Father's Day just around the corner. Think of all the things. Take Dad out there. Make some memories too for your kids, your grandkids at Isleta Lakes. Great fishing, great music, great memories out at Isleta Lakes. So Father's Day, perfect opportunity for you to bond with your dad or grandpa. All right. There you go. We've never fished before.
17: No, you and I have not.
9: No. Well, one of these days I'll go.
17: We will.
9: I'll get you. Give you.
17: Sorry for the dating pun.
9: That's all right. They're fine with that. So what the hell is that? What the hell? I was just going to ask you something. Now I don't remember.
17: We're here to talk history. Yeah. But okay. That's not for another 13 or so minutes.
9: Yeah. But I do want to talk about what we're doing because I want to define kind of what we're doing here because obviously this is the 250th anniversary of the country.
17: Yes.
9: And a lot of stuff going on surrounding that, and so this was your idea.
17: I think it was yours and mine together.
9: Yeah. Well, tell me.
17: Thank you. Well, so you know we love anniversaries, right? People who study any. At history at any degree, love an 100th anniversary of this, a 50th anniversary of that. But it is the 250th anniversary of the Declaration of Independence, of when individuals met in Philadelphia from the 13 colonies and debated, and it was not an overnight debate, it went on for a while, debated whether or not to secede from Great Britain.
9: Yeah.
17: And declare independence. And right. So we are going to have a series of speakers, usually on Thursdays, I think.
9: Yeah, it looks that way. Yeah.
17: Professors of history from both inside of the universities and colleges in New Mexico, as well as outside, talk about things that aren't often talked about. Like, for example, next week, our speaker who specializes in French history is going to educate us on why the French crown decided to side with revolutionaries who wanted no king.
9: Yeah.
17: Wanted no crown against Britain. Mm-hmm. And what was in it for France? We're going to have people talk about the role of small farmers, of religion, of slavery, indigenous people who were caught between a rock and a hard place. Do you side with the revolutionary colonists? Do you side with the crown and what happened to them after? So we hope to have a number of different professional historians over the summer talk to us about the broader picture of 1776.
9: Yeah, what interests me, and I never really started to think about it until you and I had conversations about this, a lot of times you don't hear the English perspective on this, you know?
17: Yeah.
9: What was going on concurrently at the time when the revolution was going on, because the world at that point was a very politically active place.
17: Right, and Britain had their navy, the largest navy in the world, and their military spread fairly thin across the globe, and they were fighting a major war in India. But the British perspective was that the colonists who rebelled and made demands were a rather ungrateful lot of people.
9: Yeah.
17: And the reason for that is Britain had expended enormous sums of money and manpower fighting the French in the Seven Years' War. And that war was not just fought in the colonies, it was fought in Europe itself, in India, and basically around the world. And all, the British perspective is, look, we're just asking you colonists to pay your fair share.
9: Yeah.
17: In New England, you've got the tea tax, the stamp tax. It's the no taxation without representation. The British view at the crown level is, so what? Our own people here don't get to vote all that much either. So what's your beef?
9: Yeah.
17: But one thing we'll learn that made the colonists different, especially in New England, is that they were far more literate and somewhat more prosperous than the average Englishman back on the Isles.
9: Interesting. Also, I'm going to find out why, I think I kind of know the answer, but why the center of the revolution moved to Philadelphia. And I was thinking of asking Jamie Bronstein this too. Why wasn't Philadelphia made the capital of the country?
17: There was, and we'll learn more about it tonight, but there was some discussion of that. The other thing was the hardcore revolutionaries were from New England, primarily Boston.
9: Yeah.
17: But the British had already laid siege to Boston, so you couldn't have the capital there.
9: Right.
17: Philadelphia was kind of centrist,
9: yeah,
17: kind of in the middle of the colonies.
9: Yeah.
17: And it wasn't like a humid, year-round, the way that Charleston, South Carolina might have been perceived.
9: Indeed. All right, Josh is in here with us. More on this coming up next hour, definitely. Carlisle with traffic. Hold on.
10: Traffic right now, you've got slowdowns westbound on I-40 starting back around Eubank. They'll last until San Mateo. A little further down, westbound I-40 between 2nd Street and Coors. Traffic moving slow there as well. Both directions of I-25 near the construction zone, you've got slow-moving traffic. You've also got slowdowns westbound on Paseo around 2nd Street and westbound Alameda near Coors. You've got congestion as you make your way through there. I'm Michael Carlisle with KKOB Traffic every 10 minutes on the 7s. See an accident? Call the Traffic Tracker hotline at 505-767-9167. I'm Michael Carlisle from the 96.3 News Radio KKOB Traffic Center.
9: All right, again, we got NMSU professor Jamie Bronstein. Why did you pick her? I'm just curious.
17: Well, I wanted our spokespeople to come in. I wanted those who educate us to come from colleges from around New Mexico when we could get them. Because I think something that is often not realized is, yeah, I work for the University of New Mexico, but we've got really dedicated educators who are quite smart and professionals at what they do at Eastern, at Western, at CMU and at NMSU. And so I wanted to make it more inclusive.
9: Yeah.
17: And we have listeners from around the state. And we have students who go to those schools. And I think it's important that we recognize that we have several institutions of higher education and they're training tomorrow's leaders in our state. And so I wanted it spread that way.
9: Yeah, cool. What do your students think about this stuff?
17: The Declaration of Independence?
9: Yeah, I mean, the whole thing, the 250 years. I mean, are they looking are your students looking at this as a big deal? Or?
17: Well, yeah, but you have to think about the average law student is under a lot of stress because they're studying for their final exams and they're worried about the bar exam and the job market.
9: Yeah.
17: So they understand the importance of it. But we're not having any celebratory, parties in the law school.
9: No red, white, and blue cupcakes.
17: No, the last, no, I mean, maybe if I bring them in, maybe I will. But the last time I had a party at the school, it was on the eve of a major downer. So I had a party to celebrate the 100th anniversary of Prohibition. We did a midnight party where we drank alcohol and listened to jazz and dressed up. But the thing was, because that's what happened during Prohibition. As many people drank during it as before it. But the major downer is we were going to have a series of events and then COVID shut everything down.
9: Damn that COVID.
17: Yes.
9: Yeah.
17: So we'll have to wait for the 100th anniversary of Prohibition being lifted, which was in 1933.
9: Right.
17: So in a few years, we'll tie one on.
9: Yeah, sure. 7 more years. You're all healthy and happy and vertical. Sure, why not? All right. Quite an hour coming up here. 96.3 News Radio, KKOB. Hold on.
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2: 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And the United Way of Central New Mexico is stepping up to connect you with the resources to help. 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
10: Traffic right now, you've got slowdowns westbound on I-40 starting back around Eubank. They'll last until San Mateo. A little further down, westbound I-40 between 2nd Street and Coors. Traffic moving slow there as well. Both directions of I-25 near the construction zone, you've got slow-moving traffic. You've also got slowdowns westbound on Paseo around 2nd Street. And westbound Alameda near Coors, you've got congestion as you make your way through there. I'm Michael Carlisle with KKOB Traffic, every 10 minutes on the 7s.
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27: 89 degrees in Albuquerque.
16: All right, let's call these with Josh. Extra added bonus rounds with UW Law Professor Josh Katzenberg. So we're going to be doing this now for the next several weeks. Talking about the 250th anniversary of the country, which of the Declaration of Independence, which is obviously this July 4th. So today in the 5 o'clock hour, we're going to have New Mexico State University history professor Jamie Bronstein. She will be joining us. A lot of stuff I want to talk to her about. And then let's see, tomorrow, by the way, over here on this show, pollster Brian Sandoroff is coming back on post primary election. We're going to talk to him about it wasn't what he expected. I mean, Deb Haaland's win over Bregman was astoundingly huge. And I'm kind of curious if Brian saw that coming. So we'll have him on in the 4 o'clock hour tomorrow. Also tomorrow, hey, Beer Friday. Abby Edmondson from New Mexico Brewers Guild coming in, along with the Rio Bravo Brewery. I don't think we've ever had the Rio Bravo Brewery on. They're on 2nd Street. So this will be the first time they've been on Beer Friday. Very excited to have these guys on. Next week, Merritt Allen will be on with us. Josh will be returning next week as well. Coming up a little later on, Cynthia Hess will be with us as well. 96.3 News Radio, KKOB. Hold on.
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28: ABC News. I'm Dave Packer. President Trump now accusing four GOP congressmen of grandstanding, calling their actions unpatriotic after they helped pass a war powers resolution on Iran,
29: requiring the president to withdraw U.S. forces in Iran unless Congress approves military action. Well, the measure is an uphill battle. It's a sign of the growing fractures within the president's own party over his handling of the war.
28: ABC's Rachel Scott. This is Hezbollah rejects a ceasefire between Israel and Lebanon.
30: Hezbollah's statement is pretty long, and it appears to reject the idea of this deal between the Lebanese government and the Israeli government. Their basic point is summarized in one line, and it refers to the fact that there are tens of thousands of Israeli troops occupying southern Lebanon, north of Israel's border. Hezbollah saying, as long as the occupation exists, the resistance will continue.
28: ABC's Tom Sophie Burridge. President Trump says his administration is using hundreds of millions of dollars to upgrade coal-burning power plants. Trump says he's repurposing funding Congress set aside for renewable energy projects.
31: It was set aside for the Green New Scam, but the Green New Scam is history.
28: President Trump nominating Acting Attorney General Todd Blanche to have the job permanently.
32: We've already seen some pushback from career prosecutors who've since left the Department of Justice. In a statement today, they opposed the nomination. They said Blanche has basically never stopped being Donald Trump's personal lawyer and that Confirming him would be a, quote, rejection of the rule of law.
28: ABC's Peter Haralambos. Sources telling ABC News that President Trump's former national security advisor John Bolton is expected to plead guilty to mishandling classified documents in a deal that would allow him to avoid prison time. Pope Leo receiving a hand-delivered check from the Illinois State Treasurer, the check for $8.65 from an old PayPal account. Pope Leo had tried to update his account with details of his U.S. bank after his election, but was hung up on when he told them who he was. 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
16: 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From 96.3 News Radio KKOB, I'm Mike Gabem. Suspected abuse, neglect, or exploitation of people with intellectual and developmental disabilities can be reported directly to intake specialists beginning July 1st. KKOB's Francina Walker.
0: A restored toll-free hotline will be operational for families, caregivers, and providers to reach the incident management team quickly. The restored hotline is part of a broader agency effort to simplify reporting, speed up response times, and improve follow-up on critical incidents involving people with intellectual and developmental disabilities. More information on how to report abuse, neglect, or exploitation can be found at New Mexico's Healthcare Authority website, which is hca.nm.gov. Francina Walker, News Radio KKOB.
16: On Wednesday, El Paso City health officials reported that nearly 180 detainees at Camp East Montana, an Immigration and Customs Enforcement facility on Fort Bliss, have been put under quarantine for possible measles exposure. The facility initiated that quarantine after 16 detainees were identified as contacts of two confirmed measles cases at a detention facility in Arizona. Those detainees arrived at Camp East Montana before the Arizona measles cases were confirmed. The detainees are separated into two groups for monitoring, 130 men with quarantine scheduled to end June 11th, and 48 women with quarantine scheduled to end June 20th. At this point, no one in either group has reported symptoms. KKOB's Michael Carlisle tells us the Taos Gorge Bridge has been ranked one of the scariest bridges in the country for cyclists.
10: The ranking comes from a survey of more than 3,000 riders commissioned by a California law firm, placing the bridge third nationwide. The survey points to the bridge's height, about 600 feet above the Rio Grande, along with strong winds and open views as factors that can make crossing feel intense for riders. Meanwhile, changes are planned for the bridge. The New Mexico Department of Transportation says it will install an 8-foot fence and raise railings along the structure. Officials say additional safety features, including possible netting, are still being considered. Michael Carlisle, News Radio KKOB.
16: More air travel options available for residents in northern New Mexico. The town of Taos announcing the return of seasonal air service to Taos Regional Airport this summer. Two airlines will be flying in and out of Taos. JSX Airlines will fly from Taos to Austin and Dallas. 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And direct service to Dallas and Austin via SJX starting Monday, June 29th. 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
5: We are seeing slowdowns, I-25 near the construction zone affecting both directions. Headed west on I-40 between Eubank and Louisiana. You got slow-moving traffic. Traffic also moving slow headed west on I-40 between 2nd Street and Coors. Westbound on Alameda as you approach Rio Grande, you've got some congestion. Traffic also moving slow right now headed west on Pacific.

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6: Yeah, that pretty much sums up this show.
7: Wow.
6: Thank you again, Carlisle, for that. Hey, good afternoon, everybody. Hope you're enjoying this day. Sure seems like summer. TJ Toronto, are you? Carlisle, Gabe, we got UNM Law Professor Josh Kastenberg in here with us today, too. And, yeah, it's kind of a historical, history-focused day. We had Alicia Romero in here earlier talking about the Route 66 celebration going on at the Albuquerque Museum. The Mother Road, man. And right now, this is something that we were talking about earlier that Josh mostly, but we decided because of the 250th anniversary of the Declaration of Independence, this is the year, 250th anniversary of the country. Well, sure. The Declaration.
7: Yes.
6: We would actually explore that and explore the history surrounding it pretty much in depth.
7: We're going to try to do that throughout the summer.
6: Yeah.
7: And address questions that haven't been talked about or taught in a long time.
6: Right.
7: And not just what happened in the colonies, but questions like, you know, why did the French crown agree to side with revolutionists who are anti-monarchical? What was going on in Canada? Why didn't the Canadians join in with the rebelling? Yeah. Lots of things.
6: Indeed. And we have special guests for all of these days. And NMSU professor of history, Jamie Bronstein. Jamie, I want to welcome you to the show. And actually, Jamie, you should feel real good about this because you're our first guest on this segment.
7: Our test case.
6: Yeah.
8: Well, thank you. Thank you for having me. I'm very happy to be here.
6: Sure. So before we get into what we're going to talk about, tell us a little bit about yourself.
8: I am a professor of British and U.S. history, and I have been teaching here at New Mexico State since 1996. And I'm the author of 6 books, and I'm working on a 7th. So,
6: oh wow, what's the latest one you're working on?
8: The latest one that I'm working on is a history of the New Mexico Territorial Insane Asylum. Today, it is the New Mexico Behavioral Health Institute, but I'm looking at it in its early days, from the 1890s up through the 1930s.
6: Oh well, The building that housed that, does that still exist?
8: It's not the original building. The buildings that are there today are mostly from their expansion period in the 1950s. But one building that is original is what used to be the medical director's house. So it's across the street.
6: All right, fantastic. All right, let's get on point, shall we?
7: We'll get on point. I just want to compliment you, though, on that topic, because as I teach my students in criminal law and constitutional law, how we treat people on the margins of society, the very young, the very old, people who are medically diagnosed as being perhaps not fit to, or judged not fit to be in regular society, says quite a bit about us as a people.
8: Absolutely.
6: Yeah. Interesting how some of these safety nets seem to be going away these days.
7: Oh, yes. Know? Yeah.
6: All right. But let's get to the American Revolution. And all right, I'll start. What were times like back then, Jamie? How many people were actually on board for this?
8: Well, it's often said that at the outset, maybe a third of the population was pro-independence, and about a third was vehemently pro-monarchy, and the other third were kind of hanging out waiting to see what was going to happen. And this was not an evenly divided geographically sort of situation. Massachusetts was definitely the sort of hot spot of the colonies in terms of rebelliousness.
7: So on that point, looking at New England, but particularly the Boston area, I've read, and please correct me if I'm wrong, I have this image in my mind that the level of literacy and education.

0: education and wealth in New England was their residents were in a much better place than the average Englishman who didn't have a right to vote, was not a property owner, and the like. And so with this higher literacy rate, there was a broader sense perhaps of thinking about matters like taxation without representation.
1: That is certainly true. There are other factors that combine with this, though. The fact that New England was relatively more urbanized, even in terms of not just the city of Boston, but other towns where they had town meetings, where people read newspapers, where they got together and discussed things in public with each other. This was a very different situation than in a lot of the South where, you know, plantations were pretty far apart from each other, and there was not the same kind of, I would say, middle class. Although the people who were in the leisure class had plenty of time to think about things and talk about them.
0: You said something very important I want to go back to in a bit, and that is the southern colonies and plantations and slavery. But looking back at New England, I mentioned in an email earlier, one of the things that I teach in constitutional law is something called the fear of standing armies. And I've mentioned it on the show here when we talk about, for example, the president federalizing the National Guard to work as a police force in Chicago or L.A.
1: Mm-hmm.
0: When Redcoats disembark after the 7 years of French and Indian War in Boston, I seem to recall the citizenry of Massachusetts gets apoplectic. And yeah, they view the presence of Redcoats, professional British soldiers, as nothing less than an attempt to trample on whatever freedoms they have. And that philosophy, or, you know, idea of the fear of centralized power, the fear of standing armies, exists right up until the beginning of the Cold War. But I'd like to go back to the British Redcoats disembarking. Why were they there, and why did they cause such angst among their brethren of the British Empire?
1: Sure. There had been some unrest in Boston and surroundings due to, in the wake of the 7 Years' War, which was actually 9 years long, or
0: yes,
1: sometimes referred to as the French and Indian War, the British were in a lot of financial trouble. And since this is a war that started on the North American continent, it was not entirely like out of pocket that they should have wanted to collect some money from the colonists in North America for having protected them. And the kinds of ways that the British government chose to try to make up some of this this deficit were very unpleasant to the colonists, and really Boston became a center for opposition to this.
2: All right, we got to take a break. Jamie, I want to go back to a point that you made, though, when we come back, because I'm getting a picture of the intellectuals of the time and the more well-to-do people of the time up in New England sitting around talking philosophy and talking politics. But these people are doing this, but didn't that message and those, what they were talking about, have to be passed down to the simple farmers out in the fields, because they would have certainly needed their support on this as well? We got NMSU professor of history, Jamie Bronstein here. We got Carla with traffic. Hold on.
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5: Well, traffic right now, we continue to deal with those slowdowns both directions of I-25 in the construction zone. Heading west on I-40, you got a couple of slow spots. The first between Eubank and Louisiana, then a little further down between the interchange and Coors. Westbound on Alameda, seeing congestion between Rio Grande and Coors. And headed west on Paseo from Jefferson until the river, you'll see slow-moving traffic in that area. I'm Michael Carlisle with KKOB Traffic, every 10 minutes on the 7s. See an accident? Call the Traffic Tracker Hotline at 505-767-9167. I'm Michael Carlisle from the 96.3 News Radio KKOB Traffic Center.
6: Partly cloudy and relatively mild for this time of year tonight. We'll get down to 36 for Albuquerque, 56 for Santa Fe. Then tomorrow, we wrap up the work week with some heat. Sunshine continues with a gentle northwest wind. 92 Albuquerque, 86 Santa Fe with only a slight storm chance. I'm meteorologist Olga Breeze for KOAT7.
7: Currently in Albuquerque, it's 89 degrees on 96.3 News Radio, KKOB.
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2: Hi, thanks for hanging out with us, TJ Traub. We got UNIM Law Professor Josh Kassenberg in with us, as well as NMSU Professor of History, Jamie Bronstein. Jamie, I want to follow up on what we were talking about before, because I was thinking all the intellectuals and the people, well-off people in New England, so they're having these ideas, and they're talking about revolution, they're talking about kicking the British out, but if you're going to start a revolution, don't you have to eventually bring along the working people, the farmers, and especially the people out in the frontier areas who probably were having instances of Indian attacks and things like that. But you got to bring these people in. Did they have to do that, like kicking and screaming?
1: Actually, what ended up happening, I mean, first of all, there was the use of propaganda. Like, for example, when the Boston Massacre, and I don't know, is five people being killed a massacre? When the Boston Massacre happened in 1770, Paul Revere, who at that point was a silversmith and an engraver, engraved a very famous poster that showed British troops very organizedly shooting at point-blank range some unarmed colonists. So that kind of propaganda was used to get people angry. But also many things that the British government did, like, for example, shutting off the port of Boston and sort of besieging the people was that sort of thing was extremely controversial and tended to really mobilize people.
0: So we've talked a bit about New England and in particular Boston. Some of the personalities there include John Adams. You mentioned Paul Revere, Sam Adams. Mm-hmm. Were they at their time what we'd call today firebrands?
1: I think I would call them that, but there were other, you know, firebrands too from other parts of the country, like Patrick Henry, Richard mm-hmm. Lee, you know, people from other from the South. Later, they become really instrumental in the declaring of independence and the writing of the Declaration of Independence. And of course, Jefferson, although he kind of got shoehorned into writing it, is a Virginian.
0: I was going to say, let's transit to the South. We spent time on the life and economic conditions and in Boston, and I suppose to an extent, you know, even in the rural areas of New England, people are benefiting from the economy and the like. But you mentioned the South, and please correct me if I'm wrong. I have an image in my mind of plantation culture in Virginia, having lived there for years and having visited Monticello and Montpelier, where, you know, Madison was, and others, North Carolina, South Carolina. It seems to me that the wealthy in the South were mimicking British aristocracy. They had it. They owned, in their regard, they owned, you know, hundreds of slaves, but they were living much in the way that British lords had been living back in the days of serfdom. And it strikes me as interesting that in spite of that lifestyle being created at the expense of others in the South, you have people like George Washington, Thomas Jefferson, and James Madison thinking, we do need to rebel against these British. They're suppressing us. What was their view of suppression? Because I have an image that it was somewhat different than, say, the lawyer John Adams.
1: Well, there was an economic component to this. That is because starting in the mid-1660s with the Navigation Acts, things that were shipped from the British North American colonies, including lots of cotton and tobacco and later indigo and rice, all had to go to London, where a customs tax was paid on the things before it could even go to places, let's say, in the Caribbean. And the Board of Trade was starting to really crack down on the payment of these duties, and people felt as though there wasn't really much benefit to this for them. So economics played a large role in the shifting of loyalties among Southerners. And as you correctly pointed out, along the frontier, there were clashes with Native Americans. Mm-hmm. Who, you know, later, one of the things that leads to the War of 1812 is the fact that the British were supplying the indigenous people along the frontier with weapons.
2: Mm. All right, we're going to have to take another break. A couple of things that you brought up. One thing you brought up that kind of piqued my interest is, you're right, a lot of these plantation owners in the South, what did they have to rebel against, really? I mean, they're down there living the life. I mean, you know, they got huge tracts of land making gobs and gobs of money. So I'm just wondering how much of that was such a hard sell. And the other thing, Jamie, I wanted to ask you, too, is when did things decide to centralize in Philadelphia? Why did that happen? So we're going to get back to that. We got to do news and traffic. 96.3 News Radio, KKBO.
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5: Well, traffic right now, we continue to deal with those slowdowns both directions of I-25 in the construction zone. And at Westland I-40, you got a couple of slow spots. The first between Eubank and Louisiana, then a little further down between the interchange and Coors. Westbound on Alameda, seeing congestion between Rio Grande and Coors. And headed west on Paseo from Jefferson until the river, you'll see slow-moving traffic in that area. I'm Michael Carlisle with KKOB Traffic, every 10 minutes on the 7s. See an accident? Call the Traffic Tracker Hotline at 505-767-9167. I'm Michael Carlisle from the 96.3 News Radio KKOB Traffic Center.
7: Currently in Albuquerque, it's 89 degrees on 96.3 News Radio KKOB.
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0: From 96.3 News Radio KKOB, I'm Mike Gabum. A plea hearing held today for a man facing charges of manufacturing, distributing, and possession of child pornography. Timothy Houle's defense entered a guilty plea to manufacturing child pornography, which was accepted by Judge Lucy Solomon. The plea was part of an agreement where the court dismissed distribution and possession of child pornography charges against Houle. He was arrested in January after a tip came in from the National Center for Missing and Exploited Children. Houle faces up to 12 years in prison at sentencing, which will be held in August. Suspected abuse, neglect, or exploitation of people with intellectual and developmental disabilities can be reported directly to intake specialists beginning July 1st. KKOB's Francina Walker has the story.
28: A restored toll-free hotline will be operational for families, caregivers, and providers to reach the incident management team quickly. The restored hotline is part of a broader agency effort to simplify reporting, speed up response times, and improve follow-up on critical incidents involving people with intellectual and developmental disabilities. More information on how to report abuse, neglect, or exploitation can be found at New Mexico's Healthcare Authority website, which is hca.nm.gov. Francina Walker, News Radio KKOB.
0: A Cloudcroft woman has been sentenced in the death of her husband. Dina Thetford entered a guilty plea to a second-degree murder, tampering with evidence, and forgery in connection with the death of her husband, Craig Thetford. KKOB's Michael Carlisle has the story.
5: The couple resided in Cloudcroft, where Craig was last seen in January of 2025. After months without contact, his family reported him missing in May of 2025. The Otero County Sheriff's Office went to the couple's home to initiate a welfare check. During the investigation, Dina Thetford gave multiple conflicting explanations regarding the whereabouts of her husband. That same month, investigators received an anonymous tip alleging Dina had shot and killed her husband. Another search of the property revealed Craig's body and the carport of the couple's home. On Tuesday, Dina was sentenced to 18 years in the New Mexico Department of Corrections. Michael Carlisle, News Radio KKOB.
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6: Right, we are back. Dave Trout, we got UW Law Professor Josh Kastenberg in here on the line with us. We got NMSU Professor of History, Jamie Bronstein. Jamie, everything I said before the break, forget. You there?
10: Yeah.
6: Okay, no, there you go. Okay. Because both Josh and I decided we wanted to pivot. Tell us about Ben Franklin. And your question was, does he get enough recognition and credit for everything that happened?
10: Benjamin Franklin was when the Constitution was being written, at the Constitutional Convention, but I'm not sure, like, in what context you are crediting him with adding to the motivation behind the American Revolution.
6: Okay, Josh, take over.
0: You know, I remember watching the HBO series on Adams, which to me seems like yesterday, but some of my students probably weren't born when it came out. No, they were. They were just too young to watch it. And Frank, when we go to Philadelphia for the First Continental Congress and the Second Continental Congress, it seems like Pennsylvania's delegation is not too keen to join with the idea of breaking free of Britain. But it also seems that Ben Franklin is there in his older years as something of a diplomat who eventually gets people together to agree that the break from Britain is the right thing to do. But in modern studies on the Declaration of Independence and the break from Britain and the war, he's kind of written off as sort of a doddering old guy that was sent off to France to entertain people with the French philosopher Voltaire and get the French to give loans to the colonies. Is that an accurate assessment, or are we missing something?
10: That there are other characters, even from the Pennsylvania delegation, who are slightly more important in terms of that.
6: Hmm.
10: Pennsylvania's delegation did put forth the Olive Branch Petition, which was this attempt in the Second Continental Congress to come up with a way of reaching out to George III to try to patch things up. But by the same token, James Wilson was one of the most sort of democratic-minded and radical members of the Pennsylvania contingent. So Franklin got a lot of press initially because he wrote his autobiography. It became very famous. Mm-hmm. At the time of the Constitutional Convention, he was really the party organizer. I mean, he was the oldest guy at the Constitutional Convention, but he also, it was his hometown. And so he was certainly the center of attention. But I would say, you know, other people who were working hard behind the scenes might have been a little bit more responsible for what happened.
0: So Massachusetts and New England, I know they have a Baptist, Free Baptist minority, but they are the epicenter of the Congregationalists, the inheritors of the Puritan Church.
10: Mm-hmm.
0: Pennsylvania is a Quaker state. Is some of the reluctance, some of the olive branch that was set out for a potential review, is that having to do with the Quaker view of peace and life?
10: I think that's definitely part of it, but also just for anybody thinking about the necessity of, or the giant step of taking up arms against one's own country. I mean, that is a big mental leap for anyone to undertake. And a lot of the things that had happened that were infringing upon what these British North Americans thought of as their great liberties, you know, had happened to them in the abstract. So the Intolerable Acts, which included the Quartering Act to quarter troops in American homes, you know, if it didn't happen to you personally, it was kind of an abstract thing. So to go from there to actually being willing to take up arms.
6: You know? Was there a pivotal point? I mean, can you find one pivotal point, you think, that everybody finally said, okay, we're going to do this. This is too much to bear. We're going to go forward.
10: Somewhere in between the levying of the Intolerable Acts in 1774 and the battle of what's called the Battle of Bunker Hill, which was actually Breed's Hill, somewhere in there, I think, was the turning point for a lot of people in terms of the king had totally defalcated on his responsibility to take care of his subjects. When you're shooting at your own people, you know, that's a bridge too far.
6: Okay, Jamie, we got to take another break. I want to come back, talk a little bit about, if okay with you, the English perspective of all of this. How popular was George III at the time as well? Mm-hmm. All right, we got Carlisle with traffic. Hold on.
5: Traffic right now, things moving slow. A couple of places westbound on I-40. The first between about Eubank and Louisiana, then a little further down, starting right around the interchange and lasting until Coors. Both directions of I-25 right now near the construction zone. You got slow-moving traffic. Traffic is also moving slow, headed west on Paseo between I-25 and the river. You've also got congestion westbound Alameda near Rio Grande. And both directions, of Coors at Montaño, you'll see some congestion in that area. I'm Michael Carlisle with KKOB Traffic every 10 minutes on the 7s. See an accident? Call the Traffic Tracker Hotline at 505-767-9167. I'm Michael Carlisle from the 96.3 News Radio KKOB Traffic Center.
7: Currently in Albuquerque, it's 89 degrees on 96.3 News Radio KKOB.
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6: All right, thanks for listening. By the way, what we're doing again is leading up to the 250th anniversary of this country. Josh and I and other guests on, we are exploring what led up to the revolution, what happened during the revolution, and from a worldwide perspective, too, what was going on with other people thinking. We have NMSU professor of history, Jamie Bronstein, with us. That's, of course, I want to shift over, Jamie, to what was going on in England at this time, because the revolution did not happen in a vacuum. There was so much other world events, political events going on at the same time. I want you to tell us about that. Also tell us too, if you don't mind, how popular was George III, the king, at that time?
10: I would say an entire political party in Britain grew up in opposition to his sort of authoritarianism. One of the things that happened, for example, is that a member of parliament, John Wilkes, was arrested for publishing a newspaper issue in which he critiqued George III. He was arrested for that. And then even though he kept being elected to parliament, the government would not allow him to be seated. And so the Wilkite agitation, as it was called, and the growth of the Whig Party, the anti-monarchical party in Britain, was happening at the same time that George III was beginning to sort of try to collect taxes from the British North American colonies. It was also the middle of a century-long conflict with France. So there were four wars that Britain fought against the French in the 18th century. And one of the questions that you asked, that you sent me ahead of time, was why would France have decided to get involved in a war that seemed to be against monarchy? Well, it was all part of this larger global conflict. So if the French could, you know, get the Americans on board and help to kind of dilute the power of Britain, the most powerful country in the world, navy-wise, then that's what they were going to do.
0: One thing that I think is somewhat lost in American history textbooks, to the extent that high school students learn this, is that coming out of the 7 years or the French and Indian War, Britain has the largest empire in the world. This is where they have all of North America. North Americans in terms of obviously the French and Spanish out west. But India and other areas, are the French looking to reverse that?
10: I would say they were definitely looking to gain back territory that they had lost, to take the British down a peg in terms of, you know, geopolitical status. But all of that is going to kind of backfire on them when the French Revolution happens, you know, not very much after the American Revolution happens, and the Americans play a large symbolic role in that revolution.
6: Yeah. Big picture again, another big picture question. So, in reality, how important to England was losing the colonies? And number two, I just read an article about saying that they were more concerned with keeping their Caribbean interests than they were keeping the continental interests. Is that true?
10: I think that probably is true. And the reason for this is that sugar, which was the output of the Caribbean colonies, was truly central to prosperity for the British after they lost the North American colonies. And so I do think that was of greater concern to them. They don't end up abolishing enslavement in their Caribbean colonies until 1833. So these are still slave-run or slave-operated plantations, sugar plantations.
0: I know we have only a little bit of time left, and we've sort of taken this broad sweep, so I'm going to ask you a question that probably is best answered generally. Mm-hmm. But the upper end of New England wants to revolt. For reasons that are that we've talked about, the aristocrats in the South seem to want to revolt. They seem to be hotheads, even though they're living well, about that. But how did these intellectuals like Jefferson and others reconcile their argument for individual liberty while they were profiting immensely and owning slaves?
10: It's one of the longstanding sort of hypocrisies of that moment. As the historian Edmund Morgan said once, you can have the liberty of these leisure classes without the enslavement of the people working on the plantations. It was like the two things were completely intertwined. And even John Locke, from whom Jefferson, you know, took a lot of his ideas for the Declaration of Independence, you know, was guilty of the same doublethink.
6: Mm-hmm. You know, I'm going to jump to 1812.
0: The second war.
6: The second. Because I want to ask you about that. Did England actually think that they were going to win back the colonies?
10: Oh, no. That was not even a thought in their mind during that conflict. It was a war that the United States declared against Britain. The British, it was not a war of their choosing, and they were like pretty busy fighting the Napoleonic Wars in Europe. And so the only reason that was a stalemate in the end, or return to status quo antebellum, is that they were a little bit distracted.
0: You know, I'm reminded, we jump ahead to 1812, and so I took a sabbatical year in the UK twice, and one of the things I learned is we studied this idea of impressment, the British Navy stealing our sailors and forcing them back in. But the British texts of the time presented a different picture, and that was they were out on anti-slave patrols and they were seizing American slave ships. Is there somewhere in between the truth in this?
10: Well, the British did not, first of all, recognize American nationality or citizenship as a separate nationality. And so they were quite happy to consider people who they impressed to owe service to the Royal Navy at this point.
6: Right. Sadly, we're out of time.
0: This has been fantastic. Yeah, no. Thank you for being our first guest we've had in the series.
10: Well, it has been my pleasure.
6: Yeah, so we'll have to talk again at some point. NMSU Professor of History, Jamie Brownstein, thank you very much. We got Carlisle with traffic coming up. Hold on.
5: Things moving slow. A couple of places westbound on I-40. The first between about Eubank and Louisiana, then a little further down, starting right around the interchange and lasting until Coors. Both directions of I-25 right now near the construction zone. You got slow-moving traffic. Traffic is also moving slow, headed west on Paseo between I-25 and the river. You've also got congestion westbound Alameda near Rio Grande. And both directions, of course, at Montaño, you'll see some congestion in that area. I'm Michael Carlisle with KKOB Traffic, every 10 minutes on the 7s.
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6: All right, thanks for listening. Appreciate it. We got a text saying this segment is awesome. Great compliment to Ken Burns' American Revolution series. Well, thank you very much for that. So the next person we're going to be talking to, Josh, I believe, is actually a friend of yours. And we've talked to him before about military stuff, which is Rick Schneid.
0: So, you know, I've known Rick Schneid for decades, and he's a professor of history, but out in North Carolina. His PhD thesis and area of specialty was the French Revolution. So he's going to talk to us about, in greater detail, about why was it that the French monarchy said, we're going to ally with people who want to overthrow a monarchy.
6: Yeah.
0: And what did it mean to them? And what was France's position in the world? One thing that we should remember is that you can't fight a war when you're bankrupt. And Adams, Jefferson, and Franklin were in Europe getting support and loans, not only from the French, but also the Dutch and the Spanish and the Russians. So he'll touch on, why do these countries want to gang up on Britain? What has Britain done to anger them?
6: Well, you would think they're the top dog, right? And everybody's going after the top dog. I'm just speaking from ignorance when I say that, but it just kind of makes common sense. You know, they're ruling the world.
0: Yeah, well, absolutely. And the British were probably very arrogant about, making claims around the world.
6: Yeah, indeed. So, all right, this is good. I had a good time. Very interesting talking to Jamie. And we're out of time, so you'll be back Tuesday.
0: I will.
6: And then we're going to be talking to Rick on Thursday again. So thanks for the extra time and effort that you're putting in on this. I really appreciate it, and we all appreciate it.
0: Hey, this is fun. Oh. And you know what? I hope we're livening up a discussion for the people of our state.
6: I hope so, too. All right, this is 96.3 News Radio, KKOB. Hold on.
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5: Well, traffic right now, still seeing some slowdowns westbound on I-40 near Wyoming, and then again as you approach Coors. Be sure to watch your speed both directions of I-25 in the construction zone. Westbound on Paseo near the river, you'll see just a little bit of a slowdown in that area. I'm Michael Carlisle with KKOB Traffic, every 10 minutes on the 7s. See an accident? Call the Traffic Tracker hotline at 505-767-9167. I'm Michael Carlisle from the 96.3 News Radio KKOB Traffic Center.
7: Currently in Albuquerque, it's 89 degrees on 96.3 News Radio, KKOB.
6: By the way, there will be a follow-up quiz after that hour. Anyway, hey, I want to thank Josh for coming in. And also want to thank NMSU history professor Jamie Bronstein for joining us. Like I say, next we're going to do another one of these next Thursday. We're gonna have Rick Schneid on with us. Rick is really interesting because he is an expert on the military and also on military history. And so you combine that with his knowledge of the French Revolution, what was going on during the Revolution, it will only add to our conversation about our 250th anniversary this year. So that's going to be going on next week. I want to thank Alicia Romero for coming in this afternoon to talk about the Albuquerque Museum and what they are doing with their Route 66 celebration down there. Their opening of their Route 66 exhibit is Saturday. And it is free. It's free for everybody. So go to the Albuquerque Museum website for more information on that. So, all right, let's see. What do we got going on here? Coming up tomorrow, you probably noticed we just had a primary election. And pollster Brian Sanderoff will be joining us tomorrow. I want to ask him, did he see... the unbelievably huge margin of victory coming in the Democratic gubernatorial primary of Deb Haaland over Sam Bregman, because that was like 46 points. I sure didn't see that coming. So we'll ask him about that and what he thinks is going to be going on in the in November. Also tomorrow will be Beer Friday. Rio Bravo Brewery coming in with us to share Beer Friday with us. They've never been on the air with us for a Beer Friday. This is going to be their first time, so looking very much forward to that. Strauss up next. 96.3 News Radio, KKOB. That's where we are. Hope you all have a great night. See you.
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2: From ABC News, I'm Dave Packer. A health alert in Texas. The state health department urging doctors to be on the lookout for potential new world screwworm cases in humans, especially if they've been in contact with cattle infected with the pest. This while noting there has been no human-to-human spread yet. The agriculture secretary confirming that the new world screwworm has been detected in Texas. Secretary Brooke Rollins says beef is still safe to eat.
3: The food supply is not compromised at all. This is not a disease. It is not a virus. It is simply an insect that lands in a wound and lays eggs that like to eat the flesh around the wound.
2: Concerned that this will drive the price of beef higher. After a handful of prior attempts, the House passed a war powers resolution that would urge President Trump to call off U.S. military action in Iran unless Congress approves it. Reaction from the president.
4: He called it a meaningless vote. He accused the Republicans, four of them that joined those Democrats, to vote for this resolution. He called them grandstanders, and he has said that this is going to complicate his efforts to reach a final agreement with Iran. He said that they know where things stand, and he is at this point in the final negotiations with Iran. Now, that's not exactly what he said yesterday when he indicated that there could be a deal in the coming days, but also it may not work out.
2: ABC's Karen Travers at the White House. As President Trump prepares to nominate his former defense attorney for the next U.S. Attorney General, Democrats and some Republicans say Acting Attorney General Todd Blanche has a tough confirmation ahead. More from ABC's Mary Bruce.
10: In addition to facing tough questions about January 6th, Todd Blanche will also have to answer for the Justice Department's handling of the Epstein files. Former Attorney General Pam Bondi on the Hill last week told lawmakers that Blanche was the one in charge of the process and the entire release of the Epstein files.
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11: From 96.3 News Radio, KKOB. I'm Mike Gabum. On Wednesday, El Paso City health officials reported that nearly 180 detainees at Camp East Montana, an immigration and customs enforcement facility on Fort Bliss, have been put under quarantine for possible measles exposure. The facility initiated that quarantine after 16 detainees were identified as contacts of two confirmed measles cases at a detention facility in Arizona. Those detainees arrived at Camp East Montana before the Arizona measles cases were confirmed. The detainees are separated into two groups for monitoring, 130 men with quarantine scheduled to end June 11th, and 48 women, with quarantine scheduled to end June 20th. At this point, no one in either group has reported symptoms. National Fishing and Boating Week happens June 6th through the 14th, and in celebration, New Mexico State Parks will offer free day use at all state parks that provide fishing and boating this Saturday and Sunday. KKOB's Francina Walker has details.